Greetings, Blues fans, and welcome to the Blues Witness. My name is Cindy McLeod, here with you every week, spinning the best in blues from across Canada and beyond, kicking off the show with some genuine Chicago blues with Willie Buck and Bob Corator from Oh Yeah, We Heard She's All Right. Such a great way to kick off the show, isn't it? And we'll just carry on with lots of great, great music. Next up, we're hearing from Candace Ivory from New Southern Vintage. This is Blue Blood.

from the west coast of Canada. That was the one and only David Gogo from his latest album, Yeah, we heard Giver at the River. And just made me think to remind you that you're tuned in to the Blues Witness here at CJSW Radio 90.9 FM. My name is Cindy McLeod. I'm here with you every week, spinning the best in blues from across Canada and beyond. Lots of variety and, old blues, new blues, all in between blues. You can find it here every week. Next, we're going to hear from vocalist Janava Magnus. What a giant in blues she is. Her album is called Back For Me. Well, this album is called Back For Me. And we're going to hear Holes. And this track features another Canadian, Ms. Sue Foley.

guitarist Chris Kane from his album Good Intentions Gone Bad. We heard TGIF. He's also a really good singer and a great songwriter. And every album he releases just gets better, which is hard to top. I'm amazed at how much great songwriting one guy can come up with, but he's a prime example. Next, we're going to move to the Toronto area to hear from Diana Braithwaite and Chris Whiteley from their latest album, Forever Blues. This is Hoodoo Man Blues.

from Kitchener, Ontario. That is Sean Kellerman from Kell's Kitchen. We heard We Are Blues Men, and that very familiar harp that you heard there is none other than Bobby Rush. That bringing us to the bottom of the hour here on The Blues Witness. My name is Cindy McLeod. I'm here with you every week, spinning the best in blues from across Canada and beyond. We are now halfway through this show, so I think we'll just carry on. There's lots more great music to come, including this young fella who just won 2 Blues Music Awards. All the power to him. D.K. Harrell. D.K. was in Calgary to perform at Calgary Blues Fest, I think 4 years ago, and was a virtual unknown at that time, and boom, here we are. All these years later, he's winning 2, well, actually not all these years, just a few years later, here he is winning 2 Blues Music Awards, one for Album of the Year, one for, I think, I have to look that up and I'll get back to you. But the album is called Talkin' Heavy. That's what he won one Blues Music Award for. And we're going to hear Grown Now, which he is, of course. And this is D.K. Harrell.

It was D.K. Harrell from his award-winning album, Talkin' Heavy. We heard Grown Now. I mentioned he'd captured two Blues Music Awards. One was for Contemporary Blues Album and the other for Album of the Year. That's pretty impressive for a young artist, I have to say. Next, we're going to hear from a more veteran artist who comes from a very musical family with Rufus Thomas as her father and Carla Thomas, her sister. I'm speaking of Venice Thomas from Memphis. The album is Stories in Blues. This is End of the Road here on the Blues Witness.

was one of Canada's favored sons, Colin James from Open Road. We heard Change It. And, well, just once again remind you, if you're just tuning in, that you've landed on The Blues Witness here at CJSW Radio 90.9 FM. 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And as is a lot of the programming here at the station. So make your own playlist and listen back and do all the wonderful things that podcasts provide for. Next, we're going to move to the Toronto area to hear from Lily Saz from her debut album, What Just Happened. This is Gaslight. Lily Saz being a keyboard player, singer, and songwriter. This is Gaslight.

0: Hey, John Primer, pass me the hot sauce.
1: Mr. John Primer, from Growing in Mississippi, we heard nothing but a chicken wing. I really love this album. I think it's pretty much autobiographical. And I feel it's his best to date. Others may have other ideas, but that's my opinion. And I think if you want the real deal, there it is. He did grow up in Mississippi, but he's made his home in Chicago for many, many years, where he worked with Magic Sam and a host of other greats. But he's had a solo career now for the last several years, and it is thriving, and he's just making or receiving awards hand over fist for his work, as he deserves all the way. Next, we're going to hear from a new band. Well, a new album. I don't believe they're a new band. A new album from a band out of Montreal called Miche and the Blues Bastards, from their self-titled album. This is Bottomless Pint.

from Calgary, Alberta. That was Blue Rock Junction from their debut album, Thrift Store Queen. We heard Junction Blues. That bringing us to the top of the hour here on The Blues Witness. My name is Cindy McLeod. And just a reminder to stay tuned for Gordon Hilton Fick and Lift the Bandstand. Wonderful jazz program following immediately after this show. Thank you so very much for tuning in. It is very much appreciated. And to take the show out, we'll hear from Blue Room, from Blue Words. This is Slippin' Away. Have a great week, everyone.

Now, that was the duo of Andrew Cyril and Frisner Augustin from the album Route de Frere, or Road of the Brothers. And we actually opened the program with all three parts of Route de Frere. They were called Hills of Anjoubo, Memories of Port-au-Prince Afternoons, and Manhattan Swing. Continuing my review of some of the albums of Andrew Cyril, and this one also led by the what is called the Haitian Fascination. That was Hamid Blewett on the baritone saxophone, with Alex Pascal guitar, Lyle Atkinson bass, and Andrew Cyril and Frisner Augustin. Yeah, that album released on a Finnish label, TUM, from 2011. My goodness. And now we're going to go to another album led by Andrew Cyril, this one with the voice of Gene Lee and the alto saxophone of Jimmy Lyons. And we're going to listen to Nuba One on Lift the Bandstand with Gordon on CJSW.

said, that was the title track called X-Man from the Andrew Searle album X-Man, with the flute of James Newton, Alex Pascal on guitar again, and Anthony Cox on bass. That release on Soul Note from 1994. Now we're going to go to the bassist Lyle Ellis. For me, strongly associated with the marvelous duo recordings that he did with the pianist Paul Plimley, but a very fine leader on his own right. Lyle Ellis on contrabass. And on the tracks we're going to listen to, Christopher Colley on alto saxophone, Glenn Spearman, tenor saxophone, Larry Oakes on soprano saxophone, Donald Robinson bass, Joe McPhee on soprano saxophone, and as I said, Lyle Ellis on bass. Could listen to a composition of Ellis's called Ground. This taken from the Victo album from 1994. The album called Elevations. On Lift the Bandstand with Gordon on CJSW.

That was Ground, composition of Lyle Ellis, the bass player on that date and the leader, from his Victo album, Elevations. Well, I thought I'd close out the program with, well, a very famous recording. And it's from 1957. It's called A Day in New York, and it's Tony Scott and Bill Evans with either the bass of Henry Grimes or Milt Hitton, Paul Motion on drums, and on some tracks featuring the trombone of Jimmy Nepper, the baritone sax of Saeed Shihab, and Clark Terry on trumpet. This is a release on the Fresh Sound Recordings. I don't know that this is actually a bootleg or not. The sound quality is so-so, but it is marvelous. Tony Scott and Bill Evans. Thank you for listening to Lift the Bandstand. And I hope you have a very fine evening. Good night.

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0: WJSW presents Body Slam Poetry, an eight-part podcast series about Calgary and Alberta's wrestling legacy in the current independent scene. To pick up on a thread from last episode, episode 5, Why Get Into Wrestling, I shared the story of Otto Gentile and Ed Anderson, founders of longtime Calgary-based promotion Can-Am Wrestling and wrestling school, the Alberta Wrestling Academy, which started in 2020 in the midst of the pandemic. Otto and Ed pride themselves on working with people with disabilities or who are struggling with drug and alcohol problems, giving them a second chance through pro wrestling. One story they told really stuck with me, so here's Otto explaining it.
1: We do work with a lot of kids that do have problems, but also comes a lot of problems because sometimes, you know, you get somebody that just you can't help. And that's the frustrating part. We want to help everybody, but it just doesn't work out that way sometimes. And we try to do the best we can. It's too bad that we lost one kid that came to us. He was deaf in both ears. He wore hearing aids in both ears. And, you know, we came up with a character for him called The Virus during the pandemic. And he got so good on the microphone that it was fun and entertaining to watch him. And people were getting invested in him, but I don't know what happened to him. I think he left to become a rap star. He was big into rapping, so I wish him all the best. But, just to be able to teach somebody that has that kind of a disability to do what we do is pretty amazing.
0: Here is Ed Anderson now explaining more about the Virus gimmick.
2: He played that part really good.
1: Yeah.
2: He called me at 11 o'clock, 2 o'clock. He says, Ed,
1: you got an idea.
2: Any ideas? And I always say, I tell everybody, don't think inside the box, think outside the box. Right. And he couldn't think outside the box, so I'm coming up with some ideas in my head. His character is a virus. What can we get him to do outside the box? And all of a sudden, I said, okay. Go to Peter Lougheed Hospital. You know, do what you want to do there. Cut a promo there. Well,
1: that was his best promo.
2: That was his best. Oh,

0: Yeah. He goes to Peter Lougheed Hospital, walks right in. He's fully dressed in his gimmick.
1: Yeah.
0: At this time, he asks, he's grabbing the wheelchair to take it out. The security, a couple security guards stopped him, told him to put it back, right? And he's upset. He wants to cut a promo. So he goes outside. He met a nurse. The nurse says, oh, yeah, no problem. I'll get a wheelchair. So the nurse brought him a wheelchair.
2: Yeah.
0: So he goes outside across the street at the Peter Lougheed Hospital, and he's trying to cut a promo.
2: Yeah, and it was really good.
0: It was Moderna, Pfizer,
2: yeah.
0: Right? He's playing that part.
3: It was like he had voices in his head.
0: Voices in his head.
1: Yeah.
3: Right? So he'd shut up, Moderna. Shut up, Pfizer. It was so awesome. Oh. So awesome.
0: And he says, look at all the people I contaminate. They're all in there waiting for me, right?
4: Episode 6, Living the Gimmick. What sets pro wrestling apart from other athletic endeavors is the use of gimmicks. Unlike team sports where you're just yourself and go under your real name, pro wrestling encourages you to come up with an entirely different persona, and you live and die by the crowd reaction. If you're doing a good job as a babyface, you get cheered. If you're doing a good job as a heel, you're being booed. Calgary wrestler Ava Lawless discussed this with me.
5: Some of my favorite aspects is I love the crowd interaction. I think that's probably what helped me get over here in Calgary was I was a heel, so I was a bad guy. And I just was so mouthy that people, I think, started to find me funny or something like that. And they started to get behind me. And I was like, oh, this is interesting. And then I had one big match and then the crowd just flipped and they were with me. So I think one of the main aspects I love is that connection with the crowd. And like, sometimes when I'm at the merch table, I'll get like these little girls, like age 7 or up to 12, and they're all like, you're my inspiration. And I'm like, wow, I never anticipated that. But that's definitely one of the most rewarding parts.
4: What Ava described is a funny thing about pro wrestling. If you're a new wrestler on the scene and are a classic good guy, a classic babyface, the crowd might be like, oh, look at this cornball. This guy is lame. And they often get booed. It's almost like they're telling you to cheer for this person. You, with your arms folded, are like, why would I cheer for this dork? They've done nothing for me. It's why you can't force a babyface. Historically, some of the biggest babyfaces in wrestling history have come from this. An initial babyface push that flops and they get booed, then they lean into being a bad guy heel. And that is how they become popular. Which translates eventually into a successful babyface run down the road. A variation of this happened to Stone Cold Steve Austin, the biggest star in the most popular era of pro wrestling in the late 90s. Austin began his WWE run as a gimmick named the Ringmaster, which Vince McMahon came up with. The gimmick flopped, despite Austin being a generational wrestling talent. Austin won the 1996 King of the Ring tournament, a wrestling tournament where the winner won a crown and a scepter. And no, I'm not kidding. After Austin won, he cut a promo on Jake the Snake Roberts, who he beat and recently became a born-again Christian. This is what Austin said.
6: Talk about your Psalms. Talk about John 3:16. Austin 3:16 says, I just whipped your ass.
7: Come on, that's not necessary.
4: You can hear the crowd cheer as the Austin 3:16 happens, pinpointing the exact moment when Stone Cold Steve Austin was born. The Austin 3:16 t-shirt transcended wrestling. Speaking as someone who grew up in the late 90s, they're ubiquitous. In the peak of the Attitude Era, WWE sold over 12 million Austin 3:16 t-shirts. And they continue to be sold as retro items today, culminating every year on March 16th, which has become 3:16 Day. Another example from history of a babyface run flopping, which forced the wrestler to turn heel, which then made them a superstar, comes from arguably the most well-known pro wrestler today. The person who, if you ask someone on the street to name a pro wrestler, they would very likely say former Calgary Stampeder Dwayne The Rock Johnson. When The Rock debuted in the WWE, he was Rocky Maivia. He was always smiling, how he was the son of former WWE wrestler Rocky Johnson and a member of the Samoan dynasty, which includes Rikishi, Yokozuna, and the brothers Wild Samoans Afonseca. And later on, Umaga, Rosie, Jimmy and Jey Uso, and current WWE champion Roman Reigns. Commentators would bring up Rock's legacy and think they would give audiences a reason to cheer him, but they didn't. And famously would chant things like Rocky sucks and die Rocky die to him. The audience was being force-fed a push star they didn't care for and wanted to let Rock and the WWE know they didn't want it. From that point, Rock joined the Nation of Domination stable, became a heel, showed his natural charisma, started cutting engaging promos, and would drop the Rocky Maivia name and become the Rock we know today. One of the most well-known movie stars in the world. Back to Ava Lawless. I asked her about this, if she preferred being a babyface or a heel. And this is what she said.
5: I personally think being a face is way more difficult. Forcing people to like you is not very easy, you know? Like, people don't like being spoon-fed that. And to be a heel, you just do, like, really crappy things to your opponent. You mouth off at the crowd, you know? You lay a beat down. And yeah. To be a baby face, you have to give them something to cheer for. You have to give them something to, like, root behind. So that's definitely one of the more difficult aspects.
4: I talked with Raj Singh, who is currently with Impact Wrestling, but his own experiences.
1: For those that don't know, I'm a bad guy on TV, and I'm especially hated in America. And I'm not going to say it's due to ignorance, but they are coached to not like me because of my ethnicity. And I'm Punjabi Sikh, so I wear a turban on TV. And they're coached to hate that even more. So when I come out there with my Indian music, and it's modern Indian music, so I don't make it where it seems like, you know, like all, you know, religious and stuff.
4: Sure.
1: They boo immediately. But knowing that that's part of my job and that I'm supposed to have these fans hate me for that time that I'm out there, there's no better feeling than being hated, if that makes sense.
4: Yeah.
1: So, like, being on that stage, knowing that there's literally millions of people watching it, and that I'm doing my job that I'm asked to do, and that I love to do.
4: The story Raj Singh told brings to mind a story Calgary wrestling journalist Heath McCoy, author of the definitive book on Stampede Wrestling, Pain and Passion, told me about Raj's father, Gama Singh.
7: Gama Singh. I remember there was so much racism around that character, but there'd be this racist chant against him every week, and he'd sit there and beat his head, and he'd bang on the ring, and like it was killing him, that it was taunting, that it was hurting him, that this was happening, you know,
4: right.
7: And the crowd would eat it up and get into it, and this racist taunt, and at one point, many times, especially when during the '88 Olympics, because the eyes of the world was on was on Calgary more than ever, and I guess Ed Whalen a few times actually said, like, he told the audience, do not say that stuff. We look like idiots in front of the world. We look like racists in front of the world. It's not right. Do not do this, you know. And I guess Gama was angry with Ed Whalen. He said, what are you doing? You're ruining my heat. Like, he wants people to be saying this to him, right?
4: Gama Singh definitely had an old-school way of thinking when it came to heat, thinking along the more exploitative side. And it's an aspect I'm glad we've moved past, frankly. You still see some nationalism angles in major wrestling companies. One recent example being when the American Nightmare Cody Rhodes went rah-rah USA against England-based wrestler Anthony Ogogo. But there are no racist or bigoted chants, thankfully. We'll talk more in episode 8, when we talk about queer representation of pro wrestling, of a similar dynamic and how the wrestling world has evolved from having stereotypical queer characters to major wrestling companies employing gay, trans, and non-binary wrestlers and making a part of who they are and the fans embracing them. The possibilities of pro wrestling are endless, and some of the most inventive gimmicks and angles are done in Japan's DDT promotion. Kevin Stebner, who we'll probably talk to in episode 8, as we discuss the punk and wrestling connection, is a big fan of DDT, and this is how he sells it to the layperson.
8: DDT stands for Dramatic Dream Team, and it's truly the most bonkers promotion in existence. Even just like a couple of the match types you may have encountered on the internet. There's like some famous like campground ones where Sami Zayn, like, they suplex each other off of, or no, he does like a backflip dive off of a waterfall. There's matches where they go through entire apartment blocks. There's a wrestler that's a blow up sex doll that they has wrestled multiple matches and has won multiple titles.
4: Yeah.
8: So there's kind of some of those famous ones. It's like you'll see Kota Ibushi. It's like a rite of passage for you wrestling in DDT to try to wrestle a good match with an inanimate object. They have a title that has been won, the heavy metal title.
4: Yeah.
8: I don't forget the name of it.
4: I know what you're talking about.
8: But
4: yeah.
8: That title has been won by thousands of people, including inanimate objects. It's been won in a ladder match by a ladder itself. It's been won by that sex doll a number of times. It's been won by an invisible man. It's been won by the title itself. And like every wrestler under the sun, famous people, sex workers, yeah. Porn stars.
4: Yeah.
8: Insane. And I even say like with DDT, there's like gay characters and queer characters
4: yeah.
8: who've been in existence for a long time, much prior to it being accepted. So like part of the gimmick, well, even part of like Kenny and Kota's
4: gimmick, Golden Lovers.
8: The Golden Lovers, their gimmick was they were a yaoi couple, sort of. It was very ambiguous and unspoken, but effectively they were... there's a type of graphic novel in Japan that's largely appeals to straight women, but it's kind of like androgynous-y kind of boys who have love stories together. And it, so they were playing this type of gimmick. They were playing these type of characters of the will they, won't they, are they lovers, are they brothers kind of characters. So like even having that exist in DDT is pretty wild.
4: A lot to unpack there. You might be still hung up on, they did a backflip dive off a waterfall? And yes, they absolutely did. I think every wrestling fan or someone who wants to get into wrestling owes it to themselves to watch some DDT matches, as they're really pushing the boundaries of what can be done in the art form. And the pro wrestlers who come out of DDT often become big international superstars, like the aforementioned Kenny Omega, based out of Winnipeg and is a co-EP and former champion in AEW, or All Elite Wrestling. There's also the recent AEW signee, Konosuke Takeshita, who's only 27 years old and just recently moved to America after living in Japan his whole life. In talking about gimmicks, Takeshita is a great case study, as he doesn't really have a quote-unquote gimmick per se. He's also learning English, so he can't cut long promos in English explaining his motivation or who he is to North American audiences. That said, he has become one of the most over wrestlers in AEW and pro wrestling as a whole, solely due to his matches. He is an expertly skilled wrestler, often wrestling from behind as the underdog, and one of the hallmarks of early Takeshita matches in AEW was seeing him wrestle in front of crowds who had no idea who he was, often in the southern United States. And by the end of the match, the entire audience is chanting for Takeshita and rooting for him to win. And these matches are up against guys like Jon Moxley and Bryan Danielson, 20-plus year vets who are some of the biggest wrestlers in the world.
9: Takeshita went for the jumping knee, but the Busaiku knee lands from Danielson.
10: Ran right through.
9: One, two, now Takeshita able to kick out.
10: Impressive. Impressive by Takeshita to kick out. But that's motivating Danielson.
4: Despite Takeshita speaking for maybe like 5 minutes total during his first year in AEW, he is inarguably one of the most popular and beloved wrestlers today, solely due to what an amazing in-ring talent he is, which is just so awesome. One of the things I love about modern wrestling. Who are some of the most memorable gimmicks Otto Gentile from Can-Am has seen during his time? This is what he said.
11: I fought a guy that had a gimmick. You remember Leatherface?
4: Sure.
11: From the Texas Chainsaw Massacre? He had a gimmick like that. And he was really a big boy, had the mask, and had a chainsaw, but not with the chain on it. He had a grinding wheel in it. And when he came out, he would start it and shoot these sparks everywhere. And kids would just scatter. Like he was that scary, right?
4: It extends to Otto himself when he had his own wrestling character.
11: But yeah, there's been some incredible characters come out of our... Even my character, they thought it was playing a rib on me, which is a joke in wrestling. They gave me a character, Vinny Fever. Vinny Fever is a disco character. And I'm still known as Vinny Fever to this day. So, I mean...
12: still is.
11: You know? Yeah, you gotta take what they give you, embrace it, and make it your own.
4: It's true. As sometimes even the silliest gimmicks on the surface live on, and it's due to the performer selling it. Jim Duggan became Hacksaw Jim Duggan as he brought out a 2x4 with him to the ring and chanted USA, USA. Do I have any idea why he carried a 2x4 with him or what sense that made? I don't. But that was the character that connected with the audience and what he did for the majority of his career. I asked Ava Lawless what inspired her character. And this is what she said.
5: I came into it being really inspired by like 80s heavy metal and maybe like a few horror movies here or there. But a lot of my teen years were listening to metal albums. And I think I just fell in love with that. And that's something I never let go. Yeah. And so Ava became this creation of mine that I think I want to apply to everyday life. You know, she's confident, maybe overly so, you know. She doesn't take any crap from anybody. And yeah, just really self-assured and has like this power to her. And so I think I was really inspired by like that metal scene, and that's why I'm always in leathers and spikes. The orange was just, I don't know, it just came along the way, really.
4: Yeah. Yeah. Some of the best gimmicks in pro wrestling are your own persona turned up to 11, an amplified version of yourself. Some of the best gimmicks also come from a character you can really sink your teeth into, like an acting role where you fully commit. There are different ways to become a pro wrestler and have a successful gimmick. But as long as you've captivated the audience, that's what counts. I have yet another late-breaking addendum for you, the listener. Body Slam poetry guest Ava Lawless, who you have heard throughout the series giving thoughtful answers to various topics, made an appearance on the March 17th edition of AEW Rampage, airing on TNT in the U.S. and TSN Canada, emanating from Winnipeg, Manitoba.
13: And her opponent, Ava Lawless.
4: She was brought in to face Victoria, British Columbia's own Taya Valkyrie, a recent signee to AEW. It was a special moment for Ava, as it wasn't just her first time on AEW television, but that she was up against Taya Valkyrie, a 13-year vet who began her training at Calgary Storm Wrestling Academy with Lance Storm, who faced Ava just under a year ago on May 20th, 2022 at RCW's 19th anniversary show at the Legion No. 1 in Calgary, which I happened to be in attendance for. Ava impressed everyone that night, despite losing the match. It was a classic example of getting over by losing. Ava's only been wrestling for a few years at this point, up against a 13-year vet. So the fact that Ava took Taya to the limit and got close to defeating Taya, with the entire Calgary Legion audience rallying behind Ava, that's as good as a win, I think. And clearly, Taya Valkyrie remembered that match. Taya could have chosen anybody to be in her first match on AEW television, and she chose Ava, which is a great sign for Ava's future. And I doubt this is the last time we'll see Calgary's own Ava Lawless in AEW. Remember this moment. As when Ava becomes a full-time member of a roster like AEW, you can remark to yourself, oh yeah, I remember when I heard Ava's story on CJSW's Body Slam Poetry.
14: This is Jed, your wrestling term tour guide, back to explain some terms you might be scratching your head about as you listen to the series. Before I explain what the term mark means, let me explain its carnival game origin story. Mark, or a sucker, came from carnival operators who found someone they could convince to keep playing their rigged games. And from there, they would then quote-unquote mark the person by putting chalk on their back. Now in wrestling, a mark means a wrestling fan who believes or behaves as though they believe professional wrestling is not staged or loses sight of the stage nature of wrestling in order to support their favorite wrestlers. This term can be used negatively to refer to people who have little to no knowledge about the ins and outs of wrestling, or can be used to refer to all wrestling fans. This can also be used to refer to a wrestler who thinks that worked aspects of the industry are worth more than the money they earn. For example, prioritizing holding a title belt over being paid. This wrestler will be described as a mark for him, her, themselves. Now, if I were to tell you that a wrestler was getting over, you would probably wonder what I mean. In wrestling, over means when the audience buys into a performance or gimmick and the desired crowd reaction is achieved. Getting over is building a rapport with the audience. And then we have put over. It is the act of one wrestler helping boost the status of another. This is often done by intentionally losing a match or selling their opponent as a credible threat. What about a jobber? Does that mean just doing your job? Well, in a sense, jobber means an enhancement talent, a wrestler who is there to make the opposing wrestler look better. Job meaning to lose in a wrestling match. And push means the planned rising of a wrestler's status in the eyes of the fans. What about agent? Are we talking about a sports agent like Jerry Maguire? In wrestling, it's a bit different. An agent is a producer or coach. This person is often a former wrestler, though it can be a current wrestler, who helps set up a wrestler's matches and storylines and gives feedback. They often act as a liaison between wrestlers and higher level management. In wrestling, Audible doesn't mean a company that sells you audiobooks or promotes themselves incessantly on podcasts. Rather, Audible means a message delivered from backstage that instructs wrestlers on what to do, usually to work around a botch and changing the match on the fly. This message will usually be given to the referee or commentary team. That's all for this edition. This has been Jed from Body Slam Poetry, and thank you for listening.
4: Me and the Body Slam Poetry team conducted interviews after a recent RCW, or Real Canadian Wrestling, event. Here's our interview with independent wrestler KB6. So when did you get into wrestling?
12: It was about 4 years ago. I was training underneath Massive Damage and Phil LaFon.
4: Okay, so like as a fan too, in terms of like getting into it.
12: Okay, probably 8, 10, real young. As soon as I seen wrestling on TV for the first time, I was blown and I was like, I'm going to do that.
4: Yeah, so like what sort of spoke to you about it? Or what kind of inspired you about it?
12: I love the moves that they would give each other, the stories being told, the characters. Just, it was like, it's MMA, but an anime version. So it's very extreme, yeah. And they do some of the craziest things, from weapons, chairs, ladders, like all types of different matches, steel cage, Hell in a Cell. The whole aspect of it, I just absolutely love.
4: So how long you been wrestling independently, you said?
12: 4 years now. I'm actually based in Edmonton currently, but I have traveled around. I've wrestled in Manitoba, wrestled in BC, Alberta, Saskatchewan, and I've even gone down and lived in Mexico for 3-4 months wrestling out there, being trained underneath Skyday, Mimo, and Herodes Jr., learning some of the best skills, and it was just living the dream out there. Wake up every day, work out, train, go to shows. It was amazing.
4: What have been some of your favorite moments as a wrestler that you've had?
12: Some of the best ones, aside from like matches, was probably my debut in Mexico because it was a giant charity event. It was over 1,000 people, and I was in the main event, and I ended up getting the pinfall for the team, and we won. And so having the whole crowd cheer my name there, nothing ever experienced like that before. Even just having all the vibrations and feeling the energy of the crowd, I loved it.
15: Yeah, and so like for something you're like not maybe non-wrestling like friends and stuff, how do you explain it to them or how do you sell it?
12: Well, a lot of the times, you know, people have like somewhat of an understanding with wrestling. So I'm just like, yeah, you know, I do this. And then they'll be like, oh, well, is it like MMA? I'm like, oh, no, you know, it's a little bit different. You know, it's a bit more of a show. But, you know, you see us slamming each other. You see the hits that we take. I'm like, and also with my friends, I was like, hey, guys, you might see me get my ass kicked. And that's always a nice appeal for them.
15: Any kind of inspiration, like stuff like you want to do with your career or any sort of like that?
12: My top three goals is to wrestle in WWE, AEW, and New Japan professional wrestling.
15: Oh, that's the big three.
12: Yeah, exactly.
15: The big three.
12: Exactly.
15: That's, yeah, but we, like, because I was saying, like, this is Jed's first show. And, like, you know, Sophie's second quarantine. And just, it's always been fun. And just, yeah, it's always loved the Legion of Wrestling. I love the intimate environment of the Legion and stuff. Do you like that too? Like, working independent, like, you know, the intimate environment and stuff?
12: Yeah, I love a lot of, like, Calgary is one of my favorites to come and wrestle because it's a very big wrestling city. I do like this Legion as it's a nice, it's not too big, it's not too small. It feels like everyone's right there with you as you're fighting. Like the crowd feels like I just put my arm out and I could touch a fan. And I love moments like this and like wrestling in small towns because they really love it and appreciate it.
4: 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Assistant producer Sophie Chardon, edited by Jed Mabaza, and music by Grayscreen. 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
17: Welcome to The Poetry Joint, a CJSW podcast production about poems, poets, and poetics. I'm your host, Stephen Donahue. Away we go. It was a hard thing to undo this knot. It was a hard thing to undo this knot. The rainbow shines, but only in the thought of him that looks. Yet not in that alone, for who makes rainbows by invention? And many standing round a waterfall see one bow in each, yet not the same to all, but each a hand's breadth further than the next. The sun on falling water writes the text which yet is in the eye or in the thought. It was a hard thing to undo this knot. A poem by Gerald Manley Hopkins, born in 1844. His poems were not published until after his death in 1889. His poetry was considered unconventional for the Victorian era, but influenced many others who followed, like T.S. Eliot and Dylan Thomas. Recently, I had a conversation with Calgary poet Stuart Ian McKay, and Gerald Hopkins was one of the names that popped up in the conversation. I was unfamiliar with that poet. However, I always enjoy being pointed in a new direction. Stuart is a writer of poetry and nonfiction. He serves on the board of the League of Canadian Poets, is a representative of the Writers Guild of Alberta on the University of Calgary's Distinguished Writers Program, is part of the Poetry Editorial Collective for Filling Station magazine. Perhaps time to escape the dive into Stuart Ian McKay's CV and pick up a little bit of that conversation. Why poetry?
18: Well, see, for me, I feel called to be a poet. I feel called to be to write poetry. I am a Christian, and I've been writing poetry since I was 8, and the year I became a Christian, and these two particular strands of my life have gone together and knit together over the years. So I really do consider poetry as my calling. I'm called to it, and if I don't obey this calling on my life, then I'll be a schmuck, and I won't be fulfilled. Yeah, I won't be fulfilled as a human being. I'm led to this life. I really, truly love it. I love all of its complexities, its craziness, its joys, its tribulations, its beauty. Yeah, I love it all. I'm this is my life.
17: Well, that's great.
18: Thank you.
17: Yeah. But I think everybody that's a poet kind of feels like they are a poet.
18: Yeah, yeah. And I've always felt that way. My late brother was a poet. My great-great-grandfather was a poet. It's a long strain in my family, yeah.
17: Early influences?
18: One of my earliest influences was, of course, my late brother. He was a tremendous poet. And the first poetry reading I ever went to was his back in 86, I think it was. He did a reading at Marty's Cafe on 17th Avenue. There was a reading series back there, and I went with a friend of mine, my friend Rob, who I'm still friends with. And that event, of course, really sparked my attention. My brother would talk about poetry all the time. And he was a big fan and a big proponent of the Chinese poets, the Chinese classical poets. And I fell in love with them right away. Even as a young wee beastie, I fell in love with the Chinese poets right away, especially Du Fu. I was in a tiny bookshop in Cannon Beach, Oregon in 87, and I found this beautiful little edition of 100 Chinese poets translated by the late great American poet Kenneth Rexroth. I still have it in my collection. And I remember reading it on a beach in Cannon Beach, Oregon. And I was transfixed. I'm still transfixed. I can't get over it. I can't get over the subtle and extraordinary complexity of the Chinese poets, and I've always tried to model their example, model their aesthetic, and their way of thinking about being human and about life itself. Yes.
17: Stuart Ian McKay has published two books of poetry, one titled Stella of Several Ladies, a Long Poem, and another titled A Cognate of Prayer. Also a chapbook, Even the Idea of Maya is Maya. He was also editor of the poetry anthology The Way Out is the Way In, celebrating the work of Canadian poets with disabilities. Now one of those poems from Stuart.
18: Well, why don't I read this one? It's the poem that most describes me as a human being and my life as a poet, and just my biggest concerns. Yeah, it's from my chapbook, Even the Idea of Maya is Maya, and it's the title poem. Even the idea of Maya is Maya. Only the possible today. No longer caught in binary, this and this, that and this. Categories beyond want persist like a non-event. Listen. An amorous aside to the familiar, cautious every vague intoxication until each is rectified. Here, even here, a black and white Japanese film about a man and a woman trapped at the bottom of a pit of sand. Endurance, detachment, become an identical gesture when he sweeps away sand from the small of her back. Years before this, a woman who resembled her was burnt into an atomic shadow against the wall of her Nagasaki home. A cell in her abdomen had hardened, how an omen does, then split and split and split. Instructed of its redundancy, sunlight was deprived of its practical value. How horrible the half-life of words that day. They had ash. Ode, a more primal form of discourse. Matter had come to matter. Once abstract, personal disquiet could best be thought of as two calloused hands refraining from applause. If they work open the pristine ombre, when all it holds is forgetting, what icon may illuminate such profit? Would that a guess birth redemption. Because it is a few hours into Palm Sunday, explain this walk to Chinatown for dim sum and the man who stands near the river. Ignored again, he faces away from passers-by and knows the March ice. Watch these remnants groan, crack, hull to hull, silt up the bed beneath. The old inevitable action, this competition of dissonance, proposals of trajectories difficult to understand. They're cast off, light etched upon an eye. Yes, what pleasure this is. Yes, what pleasure. During lunch, consider Christ's provocation. No longer kept vulnerability arrives at fullness on the back of a donkey and then is gone again until memory and spirit make him real. In the first creation, when did he witness how life's noise might act as a clue for seclusion as soon as the seasons changed? Twigs snapped. Leaves were like a clarion. Even breath was a furnace, an alarm of activity. Reluctant to leave after the meal, to incur the cost, crowds push-pull against my better, more insular vision. They see the limb of my red and white cane, but stand still. A man who has learned to not trust his eyes can feel as if it were an equivalent to any presumptive doctrine. Amongst the residue, a stranger sings, "Go make a difference." I recall how, in my walk, mimic a settled, sure testament, a vow only to myself, a new Altrea. How many objects in my wake are muted stones? Set free, the accomplice confesses. Suppose the promissory psalm of these two rare lovers. Suppose under the canopy of the day's sky, a tree's early abundance, anticipate Pound's feast of the eyes. What of the languishing kisses she withholds? Enact minister a sutra between sutras, deviate away from the edge of her doubt's schism. How routine, though, this esteemed fault of language. Ink black, fern-like ornamental curl, a letter pressed, implacable, over its elusive twin. Oh, for a defensive lectionary to practice failures inside. Let me motivate my emergency. Scatter, scatter, scatter all over the temple floor.
17: One thing I did notice, you were writing a retreat in East End, Saskatchewan.
18: That's right. That was amazing. That was during the height of the big event a few years ago. I was the writer in residence at the Wallace Stegner House in East End. Well, that was amazing. A very intense and beautiful emotional experience. Again, I had a house all to myself for about 3 weeks. January in Saskatchewan, the wind rattled those old windows, but wow, I got so much writing done, and I really got to know myself so well as an artist and as a human being. My wife came out for a substantial part of it, but it was mainly just me in the house. There were days when I didn't see anybody, and it was heavenly. Not that I don't like people, I love people, but solitude is very, very good for my creative process, and I was very, very happy.
17: Wallace Stegner was a prominent American writer, historian, environmentalist, and novelist. He spent part of his youth in East End, Saskatchewan, and his book Wolf Willow recounts his time there. The house was restored at the behest of Canadian author Sharon Boutella and has hosted over 300 people on various artistic residence stays, bringing artistic influences from around the country and the world into the small town of some 600 people. More information and details on their website. Stuart talked a little bit more about his process.
18: I know this one painter. I haven't seen him in a long time. Dave Casey, I think he lives on the coast now. He has a saying, solitude is the fiercest critic. And I've lived with that thought for many years. You know, again, I need solitude. I need to be on my own to really get some good, solid work done. And I find that when I'm on a retreat, you know, wherever I end up being, a wonderful experience just being away and clarifying myself and just cutting out all the noise and just sitting with my work and seeing what my work wants of me. Because it's like having a little friend who's sometimes very bossy.
17: Yeah. How about yourself? How does your muse or your inspiration come to you?
18: I have a saying when I teach and when I write: trust yourself and pay attention. So I'm constantly aware that life is really interesting and very beautiful and complex, and there's always something worth writing about. There always is. So I'm just ready to be surprised. I love being alive. I love being human, and everything is interesting. I keep a daily journal every single day. And I've been keeping a journal since September of 88. The books are various lengths and sizes. There's always something to write about. I'm curious about what it means to be alive.
17: Would you like to read another poem?
18: Sure, yeah. I'd love to. This is from my book, The Commune of Our Waking. It's the title poem of the book, The Commune of Our Waking. In the first of 65 declarations, a woman who says wife in an evocative manner informs you that the skills you learned in Tsarist Russia are not transferable. Furthermore, she continues, it is now generally agreed upon that matters in the classical period were largely determined by lottery. Blushing archaeologists report discoveries of mounds of pottery shards adjacent to disused temples and the resting spots of shepherds. On the obverse are the lurid, often ridiculous descriptions of vulgar practices and expressions. The surprising placement of quotation marks around her pleading, "Go back and see for yourself," was because her words often had their firmest foundation in the intentional transference of all the hesitation ever experienced in one day to the expansive silence of that other one day when everyone near her heard a voice intended, "Just for me, just for me," whisper. If you allow the non-specific being a child personifies to obstruct through her provoking essence the most meditative guide you most surely ever felt buried beneath your feet, at least admit to it. Okay? Okay. Perhaps it is tempting to misread any intimate connections to her commentary, as if that alone were merely a methodical reinforcement of the fetishization dispelled after testing oneself against the ghost town of the complexities of personal unworthiness she repeatedly insists upon amending by her more terrestrial spelling of center. Likewise, it may be grasping after a certain typeface to suggest that gauging a reaction to the following scenario might or might not indicate a particular kind of allegiance with varieties of working it out well. It could be a book, any book, but in this case it must be Whitman. Out of its pages falls a small yellow square of paper. Written on one side is, "Put vitamin E on your scar at night before going to bed. No aspersions cast into a primal light would lead into the same permitted realm these words use to count down their time. So densify your response before it is too late." Sigh. Continue. In popular imagination, Pangaea exists as a means of translating and transmitting a better and more fluid series of digressions. To most, such digressions are considered an ancestral memory of a kind of printing as easily lost as it is created, which, when properly used, will allay all fears. Glaciation on Pangaea achieved the same effect, but it stripped away the lectures of history a little too well, and all that remained was a generally illegible postscript, too corrupted to be thought of as a decent, dependable source for even a private, epic story. "But all this is the shape of longing," she tells you. "Hold up a handful of earth to your ear. Tell me I'm lying." I was born and where I've always lived. I love Inglewood, yeah. And I love this part of the city. It's beautiful here, yeah.
17: One of the beautiful things about doing this program, I'm doing my edit and decide what to put where, yes, and what to eliminate. I get to listen to people's poems a few times.
19: Yeah.
17: I really find that helps my understanding and appreciation of them.
19: It should.
17: You mentioned William Blake.
19: Yeah.
17: And Dufu.
19: Yeah.
17: Any other poet?
19: Yeah. Pound is very important to me. I love Pound. I've been reading Pound almost as long as I've read the Chinese poets. I don't claim to be an authority on Pound. His cantos are out there. They're so interesting. And I love Croce. I love Robert Croce's work. I've always liked Croce, and he was always very kind to me in those times I got to meet him. He was always very sweet. I love the Greek poets, especially Kavafi. Kavafi is just wows me completely. I love Milton. Milton just blows my mind. And I go to the Bible frequently. Of course, I go to Ezekiel and Isaiah and the Song of Songs. Yeah, even Proverbs really impresses me. And Tagore, Rabindranath Tagore, is still somebody I can go back to again and again and again.
17: There's a couple of organizations you're involved with. You're with the League of Canadian Poets?
19: Yeah, I'm on the board of directors for the League of Canadian Poets.
17: Yes. Yeah.
19: With the Writers Guild.
17: Filling Station?
19: I'm on the Poetry Editorial Collective of Filling Station.
17: Would you care to describe how your role is with any of them, or pick them one at a time?
19: With Filling Station, every few months, I get a big bulk email from the guys in charge, and I go through some poems, and offer my opinions. Maybe this poem is good for the magazine, maybe not. Then it just goes back and forth for a little while. So with the league, I'm the chairman of the Diversity, Equity, and Inclusion Committee, and I do my very, very best to advocate for people on the outside. My big concern there is for persons with disabilities, because persons with disabilities, in my opinion, do not get enough concern, enough attention, enough justice, really, fundamentally. And so with the Writers Guild, I serve on committees from time to time and show up at events, and I hope that I can bring some, I hope that I can create, I should say, some bridges between the league and the guild itself. But yeah, that's an ongoing process.
17: Okay, just to maybe help illuminate my ignorance of the League of Canadian Poets is obviously poets.
19: Yep.
17: They're vetted.
19: In what sense? Yeah.
17: I don't know.
19: So you have to apply
17: to
19: become a member of the
17: League. It's a paid membership.
19: Yep. And so there are two levels of membership. There's the associate member, and this person has had some poems published, but not necessarily in books, and is active in the community. And that person gets, you know, to show up at events, and that person can't vote in the annual general meeting or anything, but he or she may have a voice, of course. But the full membership is reserved for persons with books. Yeah. And those people can sit on committees and mm-hmm. vote. Yeah.
17: Well, yeah. Okay. Mm-hmm. Writers Guild of Alberta, same idea? You have to be...
19: Not really. Anyone can join the guild. Anyone can join the guild. Yeah.
17: Is it just writers generally? It doesn't writers, have to be yeah. poets?
19: There are poets, there are playwrights, there are novelists, essayists.
17: Okay.
19: You know, haiku writers, you know. Love letter writers. anybody is welcome. Yeah.
17: Yeah.
19: Well, it is the largest provincial or territorial writing organization in the country.
17: Okay. Well, that's good. Yes. I guess that's good we've got that happening here.
19: Yes.
20: Fires in the interior once gave ash that stormed over mountains. A glyph of troubled carbon, vicarious on the wide green leaf of a sunflower, proved there was no defense for a July of bleak material. Back then, definitions parsed moments of our falling into them until even a single demand was atrophied. All we wanted from that decade seemed less than a continual helix of activity, and no recombining of probable nouns could accompany the work of our prophets. We had to read the proper signals left in our burnt-out basements and cup pond water between our eyelids to know the length and breadth their visions made for us. Someone maintained that acceptance was a noble right and deferential act of truth-telling, like the black stripes on a bee's back. When he covets pollen, there is an afterwards in his movements, too.
17: Since 2013, Stuart Ian McKay and Matt Smith, also known as Veto Power, have collaborated as the Thorn Lake Endeavor to produce soundscapes of poetry and experimental music. That was a piece entitled An Indentation is also aware.
19: Well, you know, this leads me to a really interesting point. At least it's interesting for me. And when I've brought it up before. I've said to my students, you know, and it doesn't matter what art it is, really, if it's a film or a piece of music or a work of literature, it doesn't matter. It's not always important to understand the inner complexities or the meaning, if there is one, of the work. I think it's the most important thing is to understand how your reaction to it, you know, what goes on with you when you encounter that work. It's like Rothko, you know.

0: I mean, really, who would anyways? But it's still fun. The journey is still fun. Yeah, it's helpful.
1: This has been the Poetry Joint. Thank you to Stuart Ian McKay for the generous time and for the lengthy conversation we had. Back again in a month's time with some more poets and poetry. Thank you for listening. Thanks for coming in.
0: Thank you. I'm honored to be here. Thank you for inviting me in. Yeah, maybe this is a good leaving off point. Poets must know how to read their poetry well. It's an essential skill. Many poets, they rush through the reading of their poetry. To not do it well is almost criminal, you know. We as poets must honor the audience. You know, we must give our best. We must give our best to the audience.

0: Song on a May Morning by John Milton, who was born in 1608, died in 1674. Now the bright morning star, day's harbinger, comes dancing from the east and leads with her the flowery May, who from her green lap throws the yellow cowslip and the pale primrose. Hail, bounteous May, thou dost inspire birth and youth and warm desire. Woods and groves are of thy dressing, hill and dale doth boast thy blessing. Thus we salute thee with our early song, and welcome thee, and wish thee long.
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3: Hey, CJSW. It's me. Look, I know it's been a while, but I've been thinking about you and us a lot lately. I know you're probably busy broadcasting from the University of Calgary on Treaty 7 land, but it's been a while since I last tuned in, and I miss you. The thing is, no one out here does it like you. You're insightful, fun, and have such a great taste in music. Anyways, I hope you're doing well. Just know that I'll have my dial tuned to 90.9. 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

0: CJSW 90.9 FM, you are listening to Liminal Scores, a show where we create imagined soundtracks for liminal spaces. I am here every Wednesday from 9 to 10. Thank you so much for tuning in and listening in. We just heard from Boards of Canada. That was two new singles from them. That was Intro It and Prophecy at 1420 MHz. That's from their upcoming album, Inferno, which is coming out next Friday. I believe there is a listening party happening at Sloth Records, so if you are, like me, excited for that album, I recommend checking it out. A fun thing to do out in the night. Today is a special day because I have a new trainee with me. I have Haram with me in the booth. How are you doing? How's your night?
1: Hi, thank you for inviting me here. I'm doing so great and I'm excited to get into this show.
0: Yeah, how long have you been with CJSW volunteering?
1: Oh, with CJSW volunteering? I think it's been 2-3 months now.
0: Oh, nice, nice. And you've been doing a lot of like reviews and things like that. Have you been finding the experience? Have you been treated well by the folks here?
1: Oh yeah, they're so nice to me, supportive, and then whenever I bring up some stupid idea sometimes, they always say it's great, it's interesting, and push me from behind. I appreciate it.
0: Oh yeah, totally. It is a very nice space to be in, and I'm glad you're enjoying your time here, and I hope I can train you up so that you can be ready for hosting on the air. Are you excited about that?
1: Oh yeah, definitely. Thank you.
0: Of course. So we will be hearing from Haram and I for the next 4 weeks during this training period. Today is mostly going to be me on the board. Next week, Haram will be doing a small segment of the show. The week after that will be the whole half of the show will be hosted by Haram, and the last week, which is like their graduating week, the whole show will be hosted by Rob. So I hope you're ready for the next couple of weeks. Do you think you're ready?
1: Oh yeah, definitely. Thank you.
0: Oh yeah, of course. Up next, we are going to be hearing from Feldmark. This is from the album Motu Maha, and this track is called Deep Way Bay, here on CJSW 90.9 FM.

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0: 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This is Liminal Scores, a show where we create Imagine soundtracks for liminal spaces. You just heard from Sam Hoyek. That was Beach Day featuring Adrienne Fillion and Zine Nackle. And that is from the album Demonstration 1, Anomalous. Before that, we heard from Tim Hecker with the tracks Live Room and Live Room Out. That was from the album Virgins. Before that, we heard from Jorain with the track Ayu Dame. That is from the album Noli Timere. And starting all that off, we heard from Feldmark with the track Deep Quay Bay from the album Motu Maha. I am in the booth with Haram, who is training with me. How are you finding the session so far?
1: It's so fun, first of all. I'm listening to all this music and it's like created some kind of dream spacey vibe.
0: Oh, yeah.
1: Yeah, I'm falling into some kind of memories and thinking about all the good times that I have with other people that I love. This is crazy. Thank you.
0: Oh, nice. Of course. I'm glad that it makes you, that it evokes that that feeling for you. Normally, I would blast it a lot higher for myself in the booth with our in-booth monitors, but there's a lot to explain with training. So right now, it's not playing as loudly as I would like, but I do have some long tracks coming up, so maybe I can blast them up when we come up. But yeah, I think next week I'll be letting you take the reins on the board for a little bit. Do you have any ideas of what you might want to play?
1: I never think about it before, but after getting in here, I have some kind of, you know, vibe that I want to show to you and to other people outside.
0: Awesome. And yeah, that's kind of the best part of being on the radio and hosting a show, or even just doing show filling, is just like sharing music with other people. Speaking of which, we are hearing right now from Flore Laurentienne. This is from the new album Volume 3 with the track Fleuve 7 here on CJSW 90.9 FM. Keep it locked and keep it dialed in. I'll be back in a little bit.

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I would like to take this opportunity to acknowledge the traditional territories of the people of the Treaty 7 region in southern Alberta. The city of Calgary is also home to Métis Nation of Alberta, Districts 5 and 6.

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This is Strange Attractors with your host Matea every Wednesday from 10 to 11 p.m., bringing you your weekly dose of weird and filling you in on what I've been listening to as of late. We started off the set tonight with G-Beat by Night Jogger and Angel Science off of Traditional Navigation Systems Volume 1, which is very much minimal techno vibe, but Angel Science was refreshed in my memory as I was out of province this past weekend and saw a flyer for one of their shows and didn't end up going, but thought it was worth revisiting. Yeah, good stuff. And a nice way to set us off for tonight. This is definitely going to be quite a mixed genre show. We got a lot of stuff going on. It's all CanCon, and it will be an amuse-bouche, certainly. Many, many different textures and genres to grace your radio palette tonight. Up next, we're going to be hearing from B. Michael off of Built to Crawl. This is going to be Prime Sequence 2 or Prime Seek 2. 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

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You are tuned into Strange Attractors every Wednesday from 10 to 11 p.m., bringing you your weekly dose of weird and filling you in on what I've been listening to as of late. What we just heard was Mesure de Mesure off of Telegraph's A Negative Mouth Trapped in Static by Set Fire to Flames, which is one of my, I think, all-time favorite albums. Came out in April of 2003. And it's absolutely beautiful. I definitely take the time to revisit this album, probably annually on the show. And yeah, I'm taking today as my my time to celebrate it. It's tremendously gorgeous, and this band is compromised of many artists who went on to work with very prominent Canadian groups. I don't need to get into it. We've done it 100 times on the show, but yeah, really beautiful. And before that, Cosmic Fire off of Primordial Mind by Cora and Masaya. Also really, really lovely. That album just came out a couple weeks ago on the 8th, I believe. And Masaya is one of my favorites for this sort of like world ambient music. So super excited for a new release from them, and in collaboration with Toronto's Cora. Really gorgeous, and looking forward to listening to that full release, as I've only caught a couple of tracks, Cosmic Fire being the second track on that album. Before that, at the very top of that set, we heard Prime Seek 2 off of Built to Crawl by B. Michael out of Vancouver, and that came in a couple years ago now, but very nice, up my alley and up the show's alley as well. Just sort of silly collage electronics, but a nice way to open up a set with some more I guess not super minimal, but like laid back, not even laid back, I guess minimal. I guess Set Fire to Flames is really like minimal drone, but yeah, getting some sillier electronic stuff to lead up to our more somber droney beauty. Yeah, nice set. Hope you're enjoying the show so far. If you are, you can text into the booth, 403-220-3991. Let me know how you're feeling, what you're thinking, that sort of deal. If you want to look at the set list from tonight's show, or perhaps any show on CJSW, you can head over to cjsw.com, the CJSW app on iOS or Android, where set lists are published shortly after a show airs. Good stuff. Let's jump into our next set. We're going to be hearing the track Vouloir et Désirer, off of Alexis by Venue Venue, off of or out of Montreal. Got to keep that dial locked and loaded to CJSW 90.9 FM for the bottom half of Strange Attractors on your FM dial this week. Vouloir et désirer. Désirer? I'm really trying. Désirer.

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What we just heard was Wait by Sunforger, which is the name of that album, which came out just a couple weeks ago, May 5th, and definitely a change of pace from the rest of the show and from Strange Attractors generally over the last few months, but yeah, I was looking for some new releases today and thought that was a good one. Like, I really dig it. I've been listening to a bit more like, I guess, like experimental rock. Like, I'm so bad at genres. But things like this where it's like a bit heavier than like shoegaze and slowcore, but still has those super sludgy tones. Listening to a lot of that lately, so hope you enjoyed it. I know I did, and there's a whole album out there for you. That was Wait by Sunforger. Before that, we heard Salient Charm off of Reflections of the Invisible World by Colin Fisher out of Toronto, and what a gorgeous track. I thought that was so beautiful. It was really nice, just like plenty going on. The guitar at the end is so crazy, or the like almost like battling strings, like, yeah, just thought it was really beautiful, and glad to share it with you this Wednesday. You know how it is. Before that, at the top of the set, we heard Vouloir et Désirer. And my R's are not rolling super, super well tonight. So please do not judge me. That is off of an album called Alexis. Guess when that came out? Guess when that came out, everyone? Today. Yep. Venu, out of Montreal. I didn't even realize this one was today because I have played this artist before on the show and thought it was worth jumping back in. And then there you have it. Today. Very fun. Yeah. That was that set. And that's leading us into the sort of end of the program here tonight, because I have a beefy one that I'm ending it on. And so let me tell you what we're going to be finishing off the show with tonight, our very special 100% CanCon nice Wednesday night program. We're going to be listening up next to Understudy by the Golden Age of Wrestling off of Sweet Chin Music, which came out in February. And I know that one of my dear listeners and friends, Ben Goodman, is a fan of this album because it makes people say wrestling moves, which is very sweet. And to end off our night, we're going to be listening to Dark No Knowledge off of Cut by Nadia, who are a group who I believe formed in Toronto and are currently working out of Berlin. And that is a big one. It's 14 minutes long, came out in October of last year. And yeah, just like a long experimental metally ambient track. So look forward to that. That's how I'm going to send you off into the night. Perhaps even into the loony bin if you keep that dial locked and loaded after Strange Attractors. But without further ado, here is Understudy off of Sweet Chin Music.

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1: 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I'm taking you to the Looney Bin.
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That's right, folks. We succeed, we prevail, and most importantly, we triumph. Unlike the band, we kick some ass around here. And as of today, your Loony Bin has reached 50 whole, entire, complete episodes. No one thought it could be done. Most thought I'd get thrown off the air, sure. There were some close calls, but hey, like I say, we don't take no crap from no one. If this is your first time tuning in, this is your last chance to say you're on the ground floor of the Loony Bin, to be a Loony Bin old head. A couple weeks from now, we reach the one-year mark of the Loony Bin. After that, you're officially second gen. So get with it, stick with it, and ride with it. I'm your host, Mackenzie, and we are broadcasting out of the ever-so-lovely Calgary, Alberta, Canada. You're tuned in to CJSW, and you just heard from the motherland. That was Calgary circa 1982 with Riot 303 and a tune called Drugs. Only way to start celebrations off correctly. I've got a goodie per usual lined up for you with thoughts of the Loony Bin Brigade, My Ride or Dies. We're starting old school. You know where my heart lies. Quick and dirty. Let's wander on over to The Peg with an elegantly named band with the Stretch Marks and Professional Punks.

Welcome back to the Loony Bin and Behind My Smile with the Subhumans. Previous to that, Death Sentence and Live to Die. God, that's a good song. But leaving Vancouver and maintaining a bit of a Toronto punk residency, but continuing the same wicked-ass bass playing, a band called Armed and Hammered and their tune Cracker Smack Jack. Preceding Armed and Hammered was a bunch of fucking goofs and business scum. And I had to play a couple off the 1985 album No Rest from the Wicked. That was a couple from Sudden Impact with Bent and Keep on Truckin'. And of course, we heard from the Stretch Marks with Professional Punks. And if you know your old school Canadian punk, you're holding back your weeping. But really, just let go now, because if you've ever been a fan of mid-80s Toronto punk rock, this next one's a wipeout. Circa 1986, The Problem Children and Thrashing with Your Parents, right here on the Loony Bin. We'll be right back.

Hey, Calgary, that voice sound familiar? That's right, Chris Temple's early band called Dead Souls. A little heavier than Wagbeard, not by much, different for sure. This is one of the heavier songs, though. I picked it on purpose that way. But man, the guy couldn't make bad music if he tried. Wagbeard's still my baby, though. If I were to pick my favorite child, you know me, I have no issues with that. Before that, a grungy sort of band from Kamloops circa 1993 called Sin Eater, with a tune called 7 Years. The EP's called Dunce Cap and made me think of the other day I tried to make a comment on an Instagram post about Millie Bobby Brown and her husband, Bon Jovi's kid, I can't remember his name. Now, you may think, why would you, Mackenzie, of all people, give even a fraction of a care about this matter? But hear me out. It was this paparazzi photo, and she's carrying all this stuff, like 4 bags, something else, and the baby, while he's just standing around chatting to some other woman. So I opened the comments, and the first one, the top comment, said something like, oh, well, you wanted equality. This is what equality looks like. And I don't know, it pissed me off. For some reason, I don't ever make comments on any social media posts, but I promptly, reply to this comment saying something like, what about this image screams equality, you effing dunce? And I think it's pretty unoffensive. It's not hateful, right? Apparently not by meta standards. It kept flagging the comment, that pop-up that says, you gotta edit your comment because we won't let you post this. But what surprised me that it wasn't like the insulting comment getting flagged. It was just the use of the F word and not the hateful one. You know what I mean? But that sort of irritated me more. And by saying that, I'm not saying, oh my God, this world's so soft. Oh, the woke left. Because that's not where this is going or ever will. But sometimes you just want to cyberbully a bigot, blow off some steam. Because, big surprise, I go to this guy's profile, and it's this weird, like, AI memorial image of Charlie and Erica Kirk. And he's just, like, pouring out condolences for these people he's never met. So, I don't know, I think it's okay to comment that this guy's an effing dunce. But I rest my case. Where were we? Right, another band's music circa 1993 from Calgary this time, a band called Assistance, and a tune called Without a Doubt. And let's go back to some familiar old DOA with Disco Sucks, a song that's truly stood the test of time. Before DOA was a band from Abbotsford with Grave Mistake and Pantyhose, 1991. And back to Calgary with a band that I think I can say confidently was probably the most talented band to ever come out of Calgary. May not be the best or my favorite of all time, but I think potentially the most talented. And that band is Beyond Possession. You can't listen to any of their songs and really tell me I'm wrong. Sure, a couple of those guys were not the nicest or known for good decision-making, but they could rip. That's for sure. But I digress once more. And of course, we started with The Problem Children, another ripper of a set, and another mic break filled with unrelated tangents. That is the Looney Bin code to success, apparently. You can send all your love and hate mail to me via 403-220-3991. Let me know what's up or down, up to you. In case you're just tuning in, it is in fact the 50th episode of the Looney Bin, so crush a beer and keep on listening. Unless you're driving, then scrap that first part. But we're going to skip forward in time and listen to some modern Canadian hardcore. The best there is, I'll tell you that much, starting with Obedient and Blackout and Block.

right. Lots to cover in this late hour, but here goes. Most of these bands are going to be from Vancouver or Vancouver's peripheral, because I was really enjoying going through Slow Death Records discography, as I always do. Because between Slow Death and Neon Taste, this country will never be in short supply of hardcore. Starting strong, you just heard Businessman by Smother. And before that was Voltage and Charged Rock and Roll. And previous to that, Punchin' Bag Brain by Brain Bag. Before that, Military Fortune by Butcher's Laugh. And before that, a couple from Hollow Point, Don't Touch Me, and Slumlord. Then a band that I can't quite say is from Vancouver, but somewhere in the BC connection, we heard Brain Candy and Street Swine. Then let's pop over to Montreal with a couple bands that aren't on Slow Death Records, but the quality stands up. FaZe and Wanna Be Good, and Baton Army with PFA. That's where I'm at tonight, because it seems Wednesdays are the night. But back to BC with Obedient and Blackout and Block. And we're going to stick with BC for the rest of the show, I think, with a band that I'm utterly impressed by for a couple of reasons. To start tonight's show, I went old school, and to end tonight's show, we're going to hear from a band that does old school new. A band from Whistler sent me a cassette tape via snail mail and asked if I would listen to it, maybe put it on the radio, and boy, is that impressive. No one does that these days, you know, but to me that's something very respectable, you know, a sort of commitment that I admire very much. You know, then I pop the tape in to listen, and I get gifted even further by a damn good recording. Like, this EP is unreal. So take a listen to Bad Luck Charms tape that they sent me called Hard Luck. I'm going to play as much of it as I can before the clock strikes 12. So enjoy. Thank you for listening. Be back next week with another great hour of radio right here on the Loony Bin on CJSW. Good night.

When you love someone, you've got to trust them. There's no other way. You've got to give them the key to everything that's yours. Otherwise, what's the point? And for a while, I believed that's the kind of love I had.

0: 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SciShow Sid here, and this is Digging in the Crates, which is a two-hour dip into the past. Going to be getting my fingers dusty as I flip through my collection of records, cassette CDs, and even 8-tracks. Well, hopefully, I'll find a pre-millennial tune for you to enjoy. So I'm not doing a show live these days. I've gone green. I sold my motor. So it's a little hard getting home when the show ends at 2 a.m. However, you can still reach me. Just go on Facebook. Yep, I'm still on that dodgy social network. You can join SciShow Sid's Digging in the Crates. You can make a request. You can go on a rant. You can even tell me what a lovely chap I am. 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And nowadays, we are but a swipe and a tap on your phone. 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Nothing more to say other than, let's cut the chat, let's get to that stack.
1: 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Listener discretion is advised.

0: This completes your language instruction record in spoken hip. Now that you've studied this record, you should be able to work hip expressions into your everyday conversation. For only with practice will you gain the confidence and authority that's necessary to convince a real hipster that hip is your language.
1: Yeah, right. Work 'em in.
0: Experiment with using the words like and man.
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Matt Waller started this week's birthday celebrations, probably better known as a photograph. A montage. I've spied many a bar around the world, and they have this iconic photo of him. He's at the piano, bowler hat on his head, fag in his mouth, grinning for the camera. But what people often get, though, is that he is an iconic character within the whole Afro-American musical oeuvre. He was one of the first best-selling black recording artists. He was the first black composer to write a Broadway show with an all-white cast. And he was the first to record the Hammond organ onto vinyl. Oh, we heard that slice of vinyl. Went back to 1942, Fats Waller and Jitterbug Waltz. A Hammond organ featured heavily in our second track, but it is the guitarist on that track, Hilton Valentine, whose birthday it is. The opening arpeggio of that track is one of the, I think, one of the most famous opening riffs to rock music, and inspired many a person of a certain age to pick up the old six string from the Animals. We heard their rendition of the folk classic House of the Rising Sun. And for our last track of that set, we had another Hammond organ banger. This time the play of that instrument would have been 80 feet a day if he was a if he was a walking and a talking. His name is Vincent Crane. He was a member of the Crazy World of Arthur Brown. And we're back to 1968 for a song he not only played on, but wrote. That song was entitled Fire. Here's a couple from a group who started life on Motown before escaping, becoming platinum-selling overlords of all things soul and funk in the 70s. This is the Isley Brothers here on Digger Crates, CJSW.com.

couple from the Isley brothers there dropped because the man singing on those tracks, and Isley himself, Ronald Isley, is celebrating his 86th birthday today. We start with the title track of their 1976 album, A Slice of Conscious Soul, that has rang down through the ages. Harvest for the World was the name of it. And then out of that, their most famous anthem, a 1974 edition of a track originally recorded by Soft Rockers, Seals and Croft, from the Isley Brothers. What else but Summer Breeze? Let's roll on with the mid-70s club grooves. The first track in this two-song set, I have to say, I abhorred at the time, but nowadays I actually have a bit of a soft spot for it. This is Leo Sayer. You Make Me Feel Like Dancing. You're tuned to Digging the Crates, CJSW.com.

It's the first day of the month in Dillydale, and that can only mean one thing. It's time to dance, dance, dance. Mr. Men and Little Misses really do love to boogie.

That's a banger from the 80s that often gets forgotten. She's a bad mamma jamma. And if that wasn't enough, in parenthesis, she's built, she's stacked. Played because the crafter of that track, Carl Carlton, would have been 74 today, but sadly pegged it last year. And before that, big in the discos back in the 70s, well, the Mighty Whitey discos. Purportedly written by one Ray Ghostbusters Parker, who had his name overlooked when it came to dishing out the credits, which is kind of snidey, because he would have earned a pretty penny from a song that sold a gazillion worldwide. Went back to 1976 for You Make Me Feel Like Dancing by Leo Sayer. Let's step away from the light and let's get into the dark. Three rappers are celebrating birthdays today, starting with a kid who was born in Scarborough, Ontario, on this day back in 1976.

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1: This is a Christian house, boy. No hippity hop language in here. Sometimes it's the only way.
2: 1, 2, 3, 4, 5, 6, 7, 8, 9.

dodgy there. I don't think I can add much to what has been already said about him over the years. Only to tell you that it would have been his 54th birthday today. From his sophomore album, Life After Death, we had a track helmed by Gangsta's DJ Premier, no less. A track entitled 10 Crack Commandments. Mobb Deep in before Biggie, Kawan Machita, a.k.a. Mobb Deep producer and rapper Havoc, was born on this day in Queensbridge, Queens, New York City. We heard the title track of their 1996 album, Hell on Earth. And then atop, Scarborough boy Cardinal Official is 50 today, who would, I guess, hit his stride in the double zeros with songs like Dangerous and Number One. It was pretty big in the UK, by all accounts. We're back to his first release, 1996's I and I, and heard on with the show. Happy birthday, Jason.

Kevin Shields there, 60 Feet a Day, a track from an album that I would not advise anyone who has fillings in their mouth, well, they shouldn't listen to it. 1991's Loveless by Kevin Shields' cause celebre band My Bloody Valentine from Loveless. We just heard To Hear Knows When, and we are going to close out this week's first hour of Digging the Crates with a sound of another guitarist celebrating his birthday today, but a good deal kinder to his guitar than our Mr. Shields. His name is Mark Ribot. He's played with a plethora of names. Elvis Costello, the Black Keys, Elton John are three of about 50 names I could have reeled off. But his guitar is probably best recognised for his time with Tom Waits, who he recorded with through the 80s and 90s, and I think even up into the double zeros. We're going to hear one of the first tracks he played with Thomas. We're going to go back to 1985 for the title track of Waits' album of that year. This is Rain Dogs here on Digging the Crates, CJSW.com.

Free Charge there from a recently released mix CD entitled Best of Weldon Irvine, selected by Muro. Muro being an... he was an original Japanese hip-hop head way, way back into the 80s, who now DJs, produces, designs, and I guess puts together compilations. And Weldon Irvine, well, he's a rare groove jazz legend known for his keyboard work on some seminal jazz albums out of the 70s, but he also worked in the 90s and early double zeros. He became a father figure to many a New York hip-hopper, notably Q-Tip and Mos Def. He also, get this, added keyboard work to cult drum and bass outfit Big Bud on their sophomore release, Late Night Blues. Sadly, committed suicide in 2002, but he's still a force amongst collectors and diggers from this mix CD. And there is a non-mix version of this album out there. We start with Turkish Bath, which he recorded for his one and only album for the Straw East label back in 1974. That album is entitled In Harmony. We then had a couple of tracks from albums he released on his own imprint, Nodlu, which is Weldon, but backwards. We first had a track for his 1973 album, Time Capsule, a track that is probably his best known and most beloved. That track is Deja Vu. And then we finished the set with something from 1972's Liberated Brother, something called Mr. Clean. Hello, hello, hello. How are you all? Glad you all made it back in one piece. For the second hour of Digging the Crates, will be Sideshow Sid here on CJSW 9.9 FM and on the Trip Dubs, CJSW.com. Let's stay with all things mixed. Crudo and Dorfmeister, their legendary DJ Kicks edition, is just about to get a box set 30th anniversary release. And so to celebrate that fact, here's Free from that mix.

from one of the best DJ mix CDs of all time, and I am not being bombastic there. I'd put this in my top five. Now celebrating its 30th anniversary with a free LP box edition, remastered to boot. That mix is by Austrian Wonder Kids Kruder and Dorfmeister. And it is their addition to the DJ Kicks series, which is getting a 30th anniversary reboot. Our first of three tracks from that mix was from UK DMB's The Lab Rats from 1996. We heard Give My Soul from them. Breakbeat Troop Static Sound System out of The Lab Rats. We heard the title track of their 1995 debut piece of vinyl, which was actually an EP from Static Sound System. We had a track entitled Revolutionary Pilot. And last but not least, some more drum and bass action, strictly on an intelligent groove. We heard In Too Deep by the UK duo JMJ and Flytronics. We are going to stay in the 90s on the underground down-tempo tip. And I could have sworn this next group had been remixed by Kruder and Dorfmeister, but I was wrong. And oh, you'll find out how wrong I was.

A couple there from Cult Kitsch four-piece, The Gentle People, who have recently had some of their 90s albums re-released. In fact, we just heard a track from their 1997 debut, Soundtracks for Living, which was released by Madcap Tech Bod Aphex Twin on his own Reflex label. This 2026 edition includes five extra tracks, one of which we just heard from that man, Aphex Twin. We had the Aphex Twin Care Mix of the Gentle People track Journey. And before that, an exclusive vinyl issue of four tracks. The Gentle People recorded for radio DJ legend John Peel in March 1997. Four songs in this one, one of which we heard, a track called Emotion Heater. 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Let's wind it all down and go back to a more simpler time, 1975 to be precise. This is Art Garfunkel and a track entitled 99 Miles from L.A.

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Simon and Garfunkel there, not together, and 8 years apart. We just heard Simon and Train in the Distance, taken from his 1983 album Hearts and Bones. And before that, for 1975, Garfunkel and his cover of the easy listening hit 99 Miles from LA. Now, both those tracks are from a brand new compilation called Wednesday Morning, 6 a.m. Radio Hits from the Small Hours, 1970 to 1983, which celebrates the low-key rock, pop and soul nuggets that got played on AM radio back in the 70s. And you know what? I'm going to play out the show with one more from this collection. This is from another Simon, Carly You're So Vain Simon. This is a song she wrote with her Doobie brother Michael McDonald from April 1978. This is You Belong to Me.

Coming to close here in Digging the Crates, it is almost 2 a.m. Of course, more wonderful programming will continue to take you deep into Thursday and beyond. I've been your host, Sideshow Sid. You're locked to Calgary's very own Radical Rebel radio station, CJSW. 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Hope you tune in next week for another Digging the Crates. Till then, remember, just be yourself, because you know what? Everyone else is taken. Peace.

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Now, I want to share something with you that I call the Alphabet of Bands from Calgary, or the ABC, where I will count down one favorite artist for every letter of the alphabet. This list of local artists is completely subjective and are my choices alone, so please do not be disappointed by these picks. A is for Astral Swans. B is for the Bent Spoon Duo and Bug Incision and everything great that Chris Dadge does for the city. C is for Cartel Madras. D is for Devachi, Sarah. E is for Ijungmi, also known as Katie Lee. F is for 49th Parallel, because without them, there would be no Citizen Freaks. G is for Ghostkeeper, but it could have just as easily been Grown-Ups, or the Gooies, or Glitter. H is for Hot Little Rocket, or Hairnet. I is for the Incandescents. J is for Janitor Scum. K is for Knots. L is for Leather Jacuzzi, or Lawrence Teeth, or Lucid 44. M is for Marcus Flortz, or Malcolm Mooney, depending how you count people as Calgarians. N is for the Neckers. O is for the legendary Ohama, of course. P is for Pank Bent, who you're listening to right now. Q is for Quitters. R is for Rupa, because Disco Jazz was recorded in Calgary, and that album slaps. S is for Sunglaciers, or Sharif, Jerris, or Stebner, Kevin. T is for T-Fanny, who's on the come up. U is for the Untold History of the Milkmen, a weird-ass artist I found on Bandcamp. V is for Van Galen, Chad. W is for women, duh. X is for Nerdex, and that one goes out to anyone who attended all-ages shows at the Carpenters Union Hall. Y is for Yankee Yankee, yeesh. And Z is for Zako, Chris, one of the greatest performers and painters this city has ever seen. I think I said Marcus Flortz or something like that for the letter M, so... Yikes, let me redo that one. Marcus Floats. Love you, Marcus.

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In the spirit of reconciliation, we acknowledge that we live, work, and play on the traditional territories of the Blackfoot Confederacy, which includes the Siksika, the Kainai, and the Piikani, the Tsuut'ina, the Nakoda Nations, and the Métis Nations within Alberta District 6, and all people who make their homes in the Treaty 7 region of Southern Alberta.

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Good morning, everybody. You're listening live to Potpourri for Diversified Souls. It's so good to be back in Calgary and live in the studio. Miss the vibes. Miss you listeners out there. To all those, I guess, who are still doing their summer work in campus, and those working late shift, and those who are just putting their hands above their head, reflecting on things happening to them. Hope Potpourri for Diversified Souls will bring you that sense and vibe of calmness, that life is worth living, whatever happens. You know, so many things have happened since I've been away for almost 6 months. I cannot believe it. You know, so many things have happened. But you know what? We still have CJSW 90.9 FM. We still have good people around us that tells us that the world is worth living. And just like just now, to begin the song, we had Linda Chung from Canada with a song, Believe in Yourself. We have to believe in ourselves as well as the Creator, that He will protect all the good people. Yeah, all the good people. And this week, on May 15, I read that one of our great First Nation cello artists, Chris Dixon, after attending her dad's funeral, Chris was involved in a crash, and my condolence to the family. I think she's a great musician. And for the instrumental section, I'm going to play three of her beautiful instrument that she left with us over the years. And may your spirit look upon us, upon up there, and protect Canada as well as all of us here. Sit back and enjoy our very own Chris Dixon with her three instrumental pieces.

You just heard three instrumental songs by Chris Dixon. We had Smile at Me, We Dance Movement 1, and Chris' last song that you heard just

it's important that actually when the instruments were played, I just feel that so fortunate that we have the indigenous, the First Nation with us, because they help us to realize our connection to the land. More so, currently, when, I'm very sad to say this, Alberta is really thinking of separating from Canada. And thank God we had, thank the Creator, we had the First Nation to really put some obstacles to the separation. If not for them, things will be just plowed through. And the judge was right to stop, in fact, the referendum. So to all you out there, this is our land. Elbows up. Canada cannot just go to a country who thinks they can lord over us. I'm also thankful that we have PM Carney, and I hope he too understands that as Canadians, we must stand together. Do text in your thoughts on 403-220-3991. 403-220-3991. If you like to say anything, I can share with the listeners. And to carry on, I'm going to play, as usual, my next set of CJSW chart list that I prepared for you. I hope you enjoy the songs that I prepared for you. And these are on our chart list. 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This is DJ Vinny on Potpourri for Diversified Souls. Sit back and enjoy.

hope you enjoyed the set of CJSW Chartlist that I played just now. We began with Teaching Aurelia to Waltz from Taylor's Folly, from the album Far End of the Road. And then we had Cold, Drunk and Stone by Elfrida from the same album name. And then we had the Abramson Singers with Words in My Head from the album Anything You've Could Been. And we had Kitchen by our very own in Canada, Charlotte Cornfield, from my album Hurts Like Hell. And then we had Essenabe, one of my favorite indigenous singers, with Here and Now from his album Timelines. And then the last one you heard, the soulful song Twister by Alexandra Skora from my album Weep for Eden. Hope you enjoyed the songs there just now. And there are so many musical coming up from Sled Island. And this Saturday, we have Easttown Go Down. So I hope you enjoyed. You go down and enjoy and support the music festival there. And without further ado, I'm going to play the next set of CJSW Chartlist. And if you're out there and would like to text into the booth, you can text into the booth at 403-220-3991. 403-220-3991. Sit back and enjoy.

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The Con is on. It is Canadian content, a pop-up show that just popped up here on CJSW 90.9 FM. I'm your host, Dave. I will be your host for the next 2 hours as we listen to all sorts of good stuff from all across our fair country. We're going to be getting a little punk, a little hardcore, a little experimental, a little electronic, a little bit of folk. Lots of genres, lots of ground to cover in 2 hours. But we're going to do it, and we're going to do it well. By we, of course, I mean me. I'm doing all the work here. You just need to stay tuned to CJSW, and you get all of the music through whatever listening device you're using, whether it be a radio, tuned in at 90.9 FM, a computer logged to CJSW.com, or perhaps through the iTunes radio store, or, you know, I don't know. Maybe you get radio telepathically. You're some sort of mutant, in which case, I'm sorry your mutant power wasn't better. I would have gone for, like, better telepathy or, like, teleportation or something, or like being able to walk through walls. That would be cool, very useful. But you got radio brain, which I guess has its uses. If you're on a road trip and lose broadcast radio range, so don't feel too bad, radio mutant.

We have come to the end of the show. I hope you enjoyed the long list of Canadian songs that I played by Canadian artists. And I hope you enjoyed the songs. We have come to almost the end of the show. And stay positive and be kind to each other. And hope to see you at the East Town Get Down. And CJSW will be there. And I hope you'll enjoy the show. I'm going to play the last song, Heal the World. That's the theme song. And I hope that the world will heal. And till next week, stay tuned to CJSW 90.9 FM. And it's great to be back live.

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0: Welcome to The Poetry Joint, a CJSW podcast production about poems, poets, and poetics. I'm your host, Stephen Donahue. Away we go. This episode, April is National Poetry Month in Canada and the United States. The League of Canadian Poets sets its own theme each year. The League's theme for 2026 is Land and Sea. There is no particular theme to this episode, but we will try to provide a variety of poems in celebration of National Poetry Month.
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0: different parts of the world. I invite you to listen to the poem as I read it. Shrapnel or pain in 5 notes. Note 1. A shrapnel of pain deep inside my chest, or maybe in my mind. Note 2. At night, a small flame inside me sears my lungs and veins. Bedsheets tangle my feet. Note 3. I have lived with diverse pain, the spasms of survivor. This is new. Note 4. Once, while peeling a soursop, I caught my wife watching like a doctor, probing my belly for tenderness. Note 5. My wife cannot know how deep the pain goes and shouldn't. She tends wounds that will not heal. And that's enough. Thank you.
1: 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And I am going to contribute a poem to Poetry Joint for National Poetry Month. It is called Last Stop. I wrote the poem inspired by a guitar part by Richard Purvis, who is here to accompany me while I read the poem

It casts, twists the twigs round and round. All the treasures collected on the backs of the bruised, the towers, the temples, the shrines all fall down, claps down in a row. All is even below. The stars wink and glow tonight. The moon spin stops round. There's nary a sound. No howls, no hounds, no night. Flow Lake, a poem by David Zeroth. We climbed through summer towards the lake, as if the lake were all the promises we needed, climbing hard through the larkspur and the elderberry, friends ahead and friends behind, the world in order coming with us to the lake. At the switchbacks we met, the first of the strange new flowers coming through the snow as if this were the very beginning of life. Under each tree where the snow had gone, we watched the spreading circle of spring and looked into the meadows and into the trees where each man heard inside himself words he had never heard before, until the lake, which put an end to words. 2. The mountain stands up on the broken feet of its glacier, tosses rocks, then ice down into the lake, where the water moves like the breaking of mirrors, or birds jumping into flight, ptarmigans catching on the edge of the glacial wind that sucks me out of the scrawny trees, the broken dwarves of treeline. And only the lake is approachable. At the shore, where the harmonicas and fires are already warming up, the noises of tent and pack as the mountain booms again fills the camp with silence as white and endless as the cornice that dives for the lake. This is the place to sleep, where the lake hugs the rock wall and is content to be small and green and ice 9 months of the year. Our dreams will scale the face of the mountain all night long. This is how we will connect and disappear, not falling but flying, hooked together in

0: hand-to-hand combat with the rocks up above, the ice floes that sail like swans across the lake and past the dreamers who are stirring in the yellow dawn, tasting the stars in their coffee. 3. Coming back, we begin by forgetting. Where we are going now, there is no room for perfection. Once there was a bird to remember, the way it flew, the call it made, another time, the color of a tree. Or the young men standing all along the shore, feeling as strong and as wild in their minds as the water itself. These things are making room for the highway that is a dark line on the mountain. We are halfway back, and the loss comes down like rain. I have found another place to leave behind like a home, and only these friends will bind me to it. This smell of rock on their hands, these men in the same rain all around me, like the shy sound of wind across water. In the mid-1970s, David, also known as Dale Zeroth, was working as a Canadian parks naturalist in Kootenai National Park when he hiked on an overnight to Flow Lake with some of his Parks Canada colleagues. The poem that came out of that trip was published in his second book of poetry, Mid-River, published by the House of Anansi in 1981, and was subsequently published in his anthology, Tales from the Canadian Rockies, published by Hertig Publishers in 1984. David Zeroth currently lives in North Vancouver. He is the author of more than a dozen books of poetry, including The Fly in Autumn, which received the Governor General's Award for Poetry in 2009, and How I Joined Humanity at Last, the 1998 Dorothy Livesay Poetry Prize winner.
1: That last poem was Flow Lake, read by Molly Neufeld, who hosts the program Free Verse, Wednesdays from 10 a.m. to 11 on CJSW. Before that, the poem Last Stop, read and written by Joan Serrow, with inspiration by and accompaniment by Richard Purvis. Joan is the host of Spin Evolution, Wednesdays from 4 p.m. to 6. Starting us off was Uche Peter Umez, assistant professor in the Department of English at the U of C, reading his poem, Shrapnel of Pain, in 5 notes. Uche is busy teaching, writing, and reading poetry, editing compilations, most recently edited with Rona Altros a collection of poetry, fiction, and nonfiction titled Please Don't Interrupt. He wrote a book titled Masculinities in Nigerian Fiction, and his own poetry book, We Survived Until We Could Live. And you can probably catch him reading somewhere in Calgary over the next little while, I'm sure, if you keep your eyes out for notifications on the poetry scene. And just a quick shout out to Michael Ellsworth, who used to host the early Tuesday morning show Beat Salad, has a new gig, a program called Nightworms, which runs from 2 a.m. to 5:30 a.m. on Tuesdays. I came across this poem, which I thought applied a little bit to that time, titled The Early Morning by Hilaire Belloc. The early morning, the moon on the one hand, the dawn on the other. The moon is my sister, the dawn is my brother. The moon on my left and the dawn on my right. My brother, good morning. My sister, good night.
2: Hello, everybody. My name is Kamal Karimi. I'm the host of Sonic Cycle every Friday morning from 10 to 11 a.m. It's a hip-hop show, and within the show, I love playing lyrical hip-hop, and in many ways, I think of lyrical hip-hop and poetry as very similar to each other in sharing many forms and methods for how they approach it. And for this poetry reading, I decided to choose a poem by somebody who I think bridges so well between hip-hop and poetry, and that's Saul Williams. And I decided to do a poem by Saul Williams from his first book. It's an untitled piece from his 1998 book, The Seventh Octave. And it's now kind of commonly known as Language in Zoos, and I think it's just a beautiful poem, how it's written and what it's about. So I'm going to do my best to try to do a Saul Williams reading. I could recite the grass on a hill and memorize the moon. I know the cloud forms of love by heart and have brought tears to the eye of a storm. My memory banks vaults of autumn forest and autumn river banks, and I've screamed them into sunsets that echo in earthquakes. Shadows have been my spotlight as I monologue the night and dialogue with days, soliloquies of wind and breeze applauded by sun rays. We put language in zoos to observe caged thought and toss peanuts and pee-funk at intellect, and everyone thinks these are metaphors. I speak what I see. All words and worlds are metaphors of me. My life is altered by the moon. Footprints written in soil, the fountain pen of Martian men noveling human toil. And yes, the soil speaks highly of me. When earth, seeds, root, me, poet, tree. And we forest forever through recitation. Now, maybe I'm a little too serious. Too little here, too matter. Though I'm riddled with the reason of the sun, a stand-up comet with the audience of lungs, this body of laughter, is it with me or at me? You more or less through genders mute, and the punchline has its lifeline at its root. I'm a star, the life's the suburbs I commute, make daily runs between the sun and earthly loot, and raise my children to the height of light and truth.
3: Hello, my name is Logan Polin. I'm the Marketing and Development Director here at CJSW. I'm here today to read you Fear Snakes by Lorna Crozier. So why Fear Snakes? Why this poem? I would say it was the first, like, very formative poem I've ever came across. Up to that point, I had pretty much only read or listened to what we would call, like, conventional poetry, stuff with a rhyme, you know, sonnets, set rhythm, the odd free verse. I remember reading Bob Dylan's Tarantula, and I did not like it, and that's okay. But it was the first day of the first poetry class I ever took. I walked in, sat down, the professor put on a recording of this poem, and she wanted to highlight the fact that, like, a poem can move you, and the poem did move me. The reading was very slow. It was a video, and it was, like, quite cinematic. But ever since then, I would say I probably have read this poem probably once a month. I read quite a bit of different poetry. I quite enjoy poetry. I'm also a writer. I write in a very different style, I would say. But Lorna Crozier, and this poem in particular, I don't know, they kind of feel like home to me. Lorna is also from Swift Current. She lives in Victoria now. She's made quite a name for herself in Canadian literature. And the proximity to my extended family and just seeing how she's made it, it's very inspiring. And she's quite a funny character. I like her quite a bit. I'm going to read the poem now. Fear of Snakes. The snake can separate itself from its shadow, move on ribbons of light, taste the air, the morning and the evening, the darkness at the heart of things. I remember when my fear of snakes left for good. It fell behind me like an old skin. In Swift Current, the boys found a huge snake and chased me down the alleys, Larry Moen carrying it like a green torch. The others yelling, drop it down her back. My terror of it sliding in the runnel of my spine. Larry, the one who touched the inside of my leg on the swing. An older boy we knew we shouldn't get close to with our little dresses, her soft skin. My brother saying, let her go. And I crouched behind the caraganas, watched Larry nail the snake to a telephone pole. It twisted on twin points of light, unable to crawl out of its pain, its mouth opening, the red tongue tasting its own terror. I loved it then, that snake. The boy standing there with their stupid hands dangling from their wrists, the beautiful green mouth opening, a terrible dark O no one could hear. Thank you.
1: Logan Polin reading Fear of Snakes by Lorna Crozier. Thank you, Logan. A new face here at the station.
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1: Camille Karemi is the podcast producer as well here at CJSW and has been a great supporter of the Poetry Joint from its inception. He's been patient and demanding and fair. You can find out more about Saul Williams at saulwilliams.com. I see where he was 2026 nominee for Best Spoken Word Poetry Album. Interesting. So over the years, I've had the pleasure of talking to and listening to many poets. Many are accomplished in their art with speaking engagements, having books published, recipients of degrees and awards. Recently, I had a conversation with one person who loves writing and reading and listening to poetry. She is not a highly ranked poet with publishing deals and awards and the like. However, I would like to share a little bit of that conversation as part of this Poetry Month episode. Why poetry?
5: Well, I chose poetry because it's a specific use of language that expresses so much of what is human, like feelings, emotions. Helps me to understand myself better and the world around me. I just feel it just brings me closer, everything together closer for me. It feels like a safe outlet to express my feelings. Sometimes if I'm feeling afraid, I'll write a poem. Or if I'm feeling really happy about something joyful, I'll express it in poetry.
1: Fair enough. When did your interest in poetry start?
5: I started as a child. I was mostly writing stories at that point. Probably my 30s is when I got back into poetry. Found that it just fit for me. And I find I do the free verse and it just fits for me now. I think we move along into different stages of our writing. I had little support at first, but then gradually I got into groups of like poetry organizations. I lived in Alberta for 30 years, and then I moved 5 years ago out here to Saskatchewan because my family are all here. But I really miss Alberta because there was so much more available to me in the line of poetry. I used to belong to the Stroll of Poets in Edmonton for many years. I had to drop that when I moved, and I regret it. I really miss those people. I'm more drawn to the contemplative solitude, kind of contemplicity. It's more of a quieter. So I'm just more of a quiet, gentle type of poetry. Anyhow, I'm talking too much.
1: No, that's fine. I appreciate people talking because that means I can talk less. Would you like to read some of your poetry and we'll...
5: I don't know. I'll start with this one, and then we can stop and three short ones, that's all. Okay, the first one, I think I might have read this one at the Parkland Poets the other day. The pause. I sip my morning coffee. I find motivation as I pause in the tender unknowing, an energy that touches what is not spoken, that waits at a still point, inviting peace, where seeds can grow in imagination, returning breath to presence, connecting as the morning cradles my awakening in soft awareness. Reading my poetry makes me nervous, even though I said to myself the other day, that's when I'm most comfortable reading, is when I'm reading it. And yet, that sounds odd, because I find sometimes reading it back to myself out loud helps me to see where I can change a poem, like, or if I could, or if it could be altered in some way, yeah.
1: Do you have another poem you'd like to read?
5: I do. I've got this one. It's called Haven. It's about, again, about the morning, but different. Okay. More Haven. The morning weaves everything I touch. I dip my pen in its fire and let it become my own. I plant my feet in its brilliance. My face bears itself to the air I trust, claiming my right to be a sensational artist of the cracks and stains along broken, steadfast earth. It's like someone opens a new book, cracks and smooths its spine into a new page. The nervous flames of my heart rove around its essence, authorize new lines written to stir my soul.
1: In terms of your poetry, where do you say you journal? So I think you probably write down ideas there. Where does your poetry come from? Do you every day write poetry? Do you?
5: Not every day, but I find that sometimes when I'm journaling, an inspiration will come about something I've written. And sometimes the early morning awakening, I rise early, and it's still really dark when I start writing. And usually then as I watch the morning awaken, sometimes it really, people tell me I'm crazy, but I said it inspires me. It is the morning, as the sun creeps up, the sunshine, I feel awakened. I feel the awakening in my body and in my soul and in my heart. I'm really held by the beauty of things around me.
1: Do you have poets you like to read, or poets you think inspire you?
5: I have read Walt Whitman in the past quite a bit. Now I read Mary Oliver. I have a book of Mary Oliver's right over here. I could read a poem of hers for you if you want.
1: Sure, if you want to.
5: I just grabbed the book here. What should I start with? I'm going to start over where it opened up here. Okay. Clouds. All afternoon, sir, your ambassadors have been turning into lakes and rivers. At first, they were just clouds like any other. Then they swelled and swirled. Then they hung very still. Then they broke open. This is, I suppose, just one of the common miracles, a transformation, not a vision, not an answer, not a proof. But I put it there, close against my heart, where the need is, and it serves the purpose. I go on, soaked through, my hair slicked back, like corn or wheat, shining and useful. That's the end of the poem.
1: Hey, thank you for that. That was Lorraine Saretsky from Saskatoon. I don't really have a lot of other information about Lorraine, but she was kind enough to have a conversation about her poetry and her love of poetry. Checking the website for the League of Canadian Poets and the Academy of American Poets, there are a number of events for April National Poetry Month. The Academy of American Poets has a free PDF download of a variety of poems for Poem in Your Pocket Day, which for them is April 30th. And the League of Canadian Poets has a Zoom reading April 16th that anyone can join, with the poets and some of the poems they have made available for the Poem in Your Pocket Day, which for them is April 23rd. I went looking for a poem by Margaret Atwood. I wasn't able to find anything on the League of Canadian Poets website, but I did find this recording on the Academy of American Poets website.
6: You begin this way. This is your hand. This is your eye. That is a fish, blue and flat on the paper, almost the shape of an eye. This is your mouth. This is an O or a moon, whichever you like. This is yellow. Outside the window is the rain, green because it is summer, and beyond that the trees and then the world, which is round and has only the colors of these nine crayons. This is the world, which is fuller and more difficult to learn than I have said. You are right to smudge it that way, with the red and then the orange. The world burns. Once you have learned these words, you will learn that there are more words than you can ever learn. The word hand floats above your hand like a small cloud over a lake. The word hand anchors your hand to this table. Your hand is a warm stone I hold between two words. This is your hand. These are my hands. This is the world, which is round but not flat and has more colors than we can see. It begins. It has an end. This is what you will come back to. This is your hand.
4: That was the Margaret Atwood poem, You Begin. Unfortunately, we're getting around to the time where we end. Thank you to all the people that contributed. Uchi, Joan, Molly, Camille, Logan, Lorraine. We'll be back again in a month's time. We'll just end off with a longtime listener to the Poetry Joint and some recollections of his poetry experience. Happy National Poetry Month.
7: During the pandemic, aside from my MS and the difficulty of going out in public and attending live events, I started looking at other venues. I can remember when I did a live reading in March of 2022 for Parkland Poets, and my dog decided to misbehave at the moment that I was reading the first poem. But I'd forgotten about what they call a trigger warning. If you're reading something that might be a little bit intense, they ask you to do a trigger warning beforehand to let the audience know that they might, you know, be freaked out. So I started my reading with a poem called Stiffness. After I'd finished reading the poem, the host was kind of aghast. I'll read the poem for you, and you, maybe you can understand. Stiffness. Foam bubble bath on an ash cheek evaporates when blown on, only to be replaced by the moisture of my lips upon it. Erotic, you say? Reality, if I may. 10 years from now, I'll still kiss your ass without being asked to do so. What's even more bizarre is that I'm going to like it. Foam bubble bath on a nipple evaporates when a towel is applied, only to be replaced by stiffness in its wake.

0: April in the Hill by Archibald Lampman. Today the world is white and fair, with sunny fields of lucid air, and waters dancing everywhere. The snow is almost gone. The noon is builded high with light, and o'er heaven's liquid height, in steady fleets, serene and white, the happy clouds go on. The channel run, the bare earth steams, and every hollow rings and gleams with jetting falls and dashing streams. The rivers burst and fill. The fields are full of little lakes, and when the romping wind awakes, the water ruffles blue and shakes, and the pines roar on the hill. The crows go by, a noisy throng, about the meadows all day long. The shore lark drops his brittle song, and up the leafless tree the nuthatch runs and nods and clings. The bluebird dips with flashing wings, the robin flutes, the sparrow sings, and the swallows float and flee. I break the spirit's cloudy bands, a wanderer in enchanted lands. I feel the sun upon my hands, and far from care and strife, the broad earth bids me forth. I rise with lifted brow and upward eyes. I bathe my spirit in blue skies and taste the springs of life. I feel the tumult of new birth. I awaken with the wakening earth. I match the bluebird in her mirth, and wild with wind and sun, a treasure of immortal days, I roam the glorious world with praise, the hillsides and the woodland ways, till earth and I are one. Archibald Lampman, born 1861, a member of the Canadian School of Nature Poets, died at the young age of 37. Singer-songwriter Lorena McKinnitt adapted Lampman's poem titled Snow for her 1995 album To Drive the Cold Winter Away. Yes, let's drive the cold winter away.
1: Good time of day to you, ladies and gentlemen, and welcome back to Good Game Hunter, the show where we talk about good games and hunting for a great time. Today, I'm going to be talking our first video game in this series, guys. I'm very excited to do this episode for a long time, because I've actually been playing this game for a very long time, and actually have gathered some opinions about it. So today, we are talking about Hades. Hades is a roguelike video game that was developed by Supergiant Games and was released in September of 2020. It is available for Nintendo Switch, Windows, and Mac operating system. It presents the story of Zagreus, the son of Hades, who is trying to uncover the secrets in his family of Olympic gods and uncover his past. Let me start by saying that this game has definitely made an impact on the gaming community and has received many different accolades, including the Game of the Year, and it is considered as one of the greatest games of all time. Today, I would like to give you some of my reasons of why this game deserves so much attention and why it deserves your attention, dear listeners. First off, let's start with Greek mythology. For a nerd like me, who is interested in myths of different civilizations, Greek mythology is taking the top spot. The story of the game is just how like the myths themselves. They show how difficult and complicated were the relationships between the gods and the creatures of the ancient Greece, and how vulnerable they can be despite their horrific nature. It actually comes to the art as well. This game's art design is an absolute masterpiece. Each and every character has been designed with attention to detail from their respective myths, like Athena carrying an owl pendant, for example. The colors are bright and vivid, and even in-game art like pictures that you can buy to decorate the House of Hades, are amazing to look at. The one point I would like to make is that this game, in my personal opinion, is very beginner friendly. From my personal experience, I struggle with the 3D aspect of certain games when you have to use the joystick to change the view. But in this game, everything is visible from the top point of view, which makes it much easier to deal with. The learning curve is well thought out, starting from the chambers being more difficult the farther you go, and finishing with a feature called Pact of Punishment, where you get to decide what difficulties you'd like to add to your run, making the game more interesting and challenging in the long run. The last aspect I would like to talk about is the music. Guys, we are a radio after all. We gotta review that music, and if you haven't noticed, it has been playing throughout this whole segment. A beautiful combination of heavy metal, mesmerizing vocals, and classical instruments like harp and clarinet. Fun fact, the composer for this game, Darren Korb, has also the voice the main protagonist, Zagreus. As you might expect, due to its enormous success, Supergiant Games has announced the sequel, Hades 2, which is to be released sometime in 2023. I am definitely looking forward to it, as it possibly expands the story of not only the main character Melano, the princess of the underworld, but also the whole story between the Olympic gods and the Titans themselves. And there you have it. I hope I got you a little bit interested in this game. And let's see what the Hades 2 is going to look like in the long run. Thank you for joining me today on Good Game Hunter on CJSW 90.9 FM. I wish you have a wonderful day and game on.

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1: Now we're recording.
2: Okay.
3: Yeah.
2: Okay, I can see your camera.
3: Yeah. Can you see me?
2: I can see you.
3: How do I look?
2: Yeah, not bad. I just want to make sure, like, don't be moving that. Yeah, there you go.
3: Yeah.
2: You're good? You're going to
3: I'm comfortable? Great. I'm comfy.
2: Okay. Because the way I look at it, okay, you're good.
3: Okay.
2: Because earlier you looked like you were going to tweak yourself.
3: Well, I've been working out, okay. So a lot of back extensions.
2: That's what.
3: But here's the thing. You're wondering, how does this happen? Why? Why are we talking about it? Because we've taken a few weeks off, a little bit of a hiatus, but we're back. Not only back to the sports show, but back home. 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That's right. 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
3: 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So that's right. 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Subscribe to the channels. You'd be doing us a favor. Why'd we take a couple weeks off? Well, very, very easy. We had Catholic Easter in the first week.
2: Mm-hmm.
3: We had Greek Easter the week after. Mm-hmm. So we had to take a little bit of a break, but it was nice. But it's also good to be back. And back in time, Mitch, how you doing?
2: I'm good, buddy. And by the way, we might be two Greek guys, but we're proudly Canadian. Let's make that sure here.
3: Beyond.
2: We're made in Canada.
3: You know what? You know what we are, though.
2: We are.
3: We are.
2: This is what I'm saying.
3: They say every time I go to Greece, it's like I have a vacation there, and I love it.
2: Of course.
3: But I realize that, like, I really like Canada.
2: Oh, yeah.
3: I like the way we run things.
2: We should do
3: here.
2: That one day. We should do a Maga Malaka where we do it. We do a little comparison.
3: A little,
2: Canada versus Greece.
3: And if you're wondering what we're talking about, the beaches are great. Everything's great. Try getting a bank card. Try it.
2: Go purchase
3: a car in Greece.
2: I dare you.
3: Yeah.
2: I dare you.
3: You'll put more kilometers trying to purchase the car than the car you're about to buy just to get the paperwork.
2: There it is. Ladies and gentlemen, it is that time of month, like Dimitri said. It's the half hour power hour at CJSW 90.9. You're listening to us on the FM. By the way, I was doing a little perusing of the Nets yesterday, and I'll get to our little segment in a second. I was doing some, and I was looking at the other guys that we're kind of in competition with.
3: Because
2: if we're the second show, and I'm using the air quotes, and those guys are the first show, dude, I'm telling you, their numbers are not impressive. We can take them.
3: We got them.
2: We can take them.
3: I feel we could take the world right now.
2: I'm telling you. And then I was talking to JJ up in Edmonton,
3: a good
2: friend of mine.
3: Yeah, yeah.
2: Did you know that they shut down the sports radio up there?
3: Pardon me?
2: Yeah. So I'm not joking when I'm joking. We might own this whole province.
3: This is like buying orphan wells.
2: I'm just saying.
3: We did it, Mom.
2: We did it. We're number one. Well, how many are there?
3: One. The winner by default as a result of no other competitors and new.
2: That's still a championship, though, is it not?
3: Yes, it is.
2: Okay.
3: Yes, it is.
2: Now, since you say that is, let's get right into it because we only have a half hour power hour. Let's just get going, okay?
3: Of course.
2: All right. You know me, minding my own business. I was perusing the Nets. Last week was the Masters.
3: Mm-hmm.
2: Okay, Rory McIlroy won it the year before, and you know what? He's looking great. Maybe in the best shape of his life. He's looking fantastic.
3: He's dialed
2: in. And the guys that win the Masters, you know, they get the certain privileges, right? Anybody that's won the Masters can basically join the game at any time. They can basically take somebody's seat or get in that last seat if they want to.
3: Don't hate that rule.
2: I don't hate that rule at all. However, there is a rule that came up that I thought was a little interesting. So in the presser after he had won, and maybe even before it happened, I'm not exactly sure when it happened, Rory was telling everyone, hey, I'm dialed in for this event. I want to go two-time champion at the Masters. And so I found myself dropping off my child at school, getting on my G35 plane, whatever these planes are, flying to Augusta from Jupiter, Florida, playing around, coming back, picking her up and going to school. And a lot of people are like, wait a minute. You mean to tell me 2 weeks before this event came on, you were playing Augusta each and every week to practice where everyone else was at other tournaments or not allowed to go? Here's my thought on it, or here's my question more or less to anyone listening right now, or to just, of course, my Dimitri. Is that cheating or not cheating?
3: If you ain't cheating,
2: you ain't trying.
3: And that's an ancient proverb from one host on this show. That's not me.
2: Ancient proverb.
3: No, it's not cheating.
2: Okay.
3: Hey, if he's allowed to do it.
2: Right. But is golf – now, remember, for those that don't know a lot about Dimitri and I like golf. I'm not in love with golf. And I know that people are listening right now are huge golf fans here in Calgary, and I get it. But I know one thing about golf. You know, the rules are the rules, and it's also a gentleman's game. Was that gentlemanly? That wasn't very gentleman-like to be able to go, hey, I'm going to just get on my Learjet and just fly in for work for a quick rounder and come back. Hey, by the way, great parenting. I mean, honey, I'm going to drop off the kid. Don't worry, I'll do the drop-off.
3: Yeah.
2: I'm just going to work. I'll be back. I'll pick her up.
3: Honey, if you don't get ready, sweetheart, if you don't get ready in 5 minutes, you're going to have to parachute off the jet. Okay?
2: Honey,
3: if you want me to drop you off, get going. We've all been there.
2: Yeah. Okay? Have we not?
3: Okay. But look, no, gentlemanly or not, that part of golf, I'm sorry,
2: yeah.
3: That part of golf died when they started putting cleats and spikes on running shoes.
2: Okay. You're saying they've been tweaking the
3: rules. They've been tweaking the rules and tweaking the game. Okay.
2: Right.
3: So the moment that the attire has changed and all of that has changed and the commercial press, you do what you want. And in fact, dare I say, they should have a landing strip for his Learjet as the standing champion next year. And if you can opt in any time to play the Augusta tournament, you should be able to opt in any time you want to practice on it.
2: You know, the minute you said landing strip, I just started smiling. I think it's the funniest word in the world.
3: It's the greatest word in the
2: world. Okay, so let me say this.
3: They should bring it back.
2: Of course they should bring it back. But let me ask you this. Being that that's a rule and other guys, you know, like a guy like Scheffler, he's won it, so he can probably go and do it. I don't know if the rule is like only the most recent guy can do it. I'm not sure if that's the rule. But overall scheme of things, I don't really like that rule. I find, yes, go and play Augusta every single week you want, but not the week before where everyone else. You want to make it fair? Make it fair, man. Like, that's the way I look at it. But at the end of the day, you know what I've also realized about golf? That is the rich man's game. I'm sorry. Like,
3: really,
2: I know.
3: It really is.
2: Listen to these things. I had to get on my jet to go practice, to go play Augusta. You know, for what was it? It was only like maybe 10 or 15 years ago. You couldn't even get on Augusta if you were a certain person, a gender, if you will. Okay? Like, this is craziness, man. This is absolutely crazy. I don't know. Golf. You're on hiatus. You're with me. I like you, golf, but man, do you just have a lot going on, golf? You got a lot going on. That's all I'm going to say.
3: Yeah, but I'm a fan of the flex. I'm a fan of the flex.
2: I know you are. And I knew the answer to this question, by the way, before I even got it out. I'm not saying, like I said, you're right. If it's not a rule, if it's a rule or not a rule and he's abusing it, good on him. I have no problem with it. It's just I do think it's one of those things. This is a gentleman's game. Excuse me, how many clubs do you have, sir? Oh, my goodness, that's one stroke, blah, blah, blah. However, I will fly over every time I want to play this course and you shall not.
3: I do not get on my private jet to put up with this.
2: Come on, man. Come on.
3: Okay, fair.
2: Just saying. All right. Speaking of golf, isn't that what players that don't make the NHL playoffs are starting to do right now, Dimitri?
3: Oh, yes.
2: To the NHL. Ladies and gentlemen, it's been 82 games plus an Olympics. It's been a long haul. But we are finally here, and we are actually recording here on the Saturday, the first day of the NHL playoffs.
3: Day uno.
2: And right before we get to the brackets and what everyone likes to do, I want to talk about some of the things that happened as we led into this, because we sure talked about a lot of things as we were getting here, okay?
3: Okay.
2: Long and short, Celebrini, everybody's new favorite hockey player.
3: Yeah.
2: And, buddy, I get it. This kid is a machine. Broke Joe Thornton's record over in San Jose for most points in the franchise.
3: Called it.
2: Now a lot of people are saying he should be up for the MVP award. You know, is it going to be Connor McDavid? Is it going to be McKinnon? Is it going to be Kucherov? Should Celebrini get in this conversation even though they didn't make the playoffs? Spoiler alert. Thoughts on the Celebrini on being MVP?
3: Not quite yet. Impressive, yes.
2: Right.
3: To the franchise, that's right. I think it was 115 points he ended.
2: 15, 17, something like that.
3: That he ended up, maybe that was the point that put him ahead. Anyways.
2: Either way.
3: When you have the Kucherov, the MacKinnon, and the McDavid mm-hmm. ahead of you, and we're trying to ask whether or not you should crack and be in that group this year and try to have it, the answer is not yet. It's unfortunately like the Andy Murray syndrome in playing tennis, okay, mm-hmm. where man, what a terrible time it was for you because you had to play alongside Nadal, Djokovic, and Federer, right? Like, it just, there's, yes, impressive.
2: Right.
3: Yes, MVP caliber type season.
2: Mm-hmm.
3: However, because again, most valuable player to your team.
2: Right. The heart.
3: As okay. Say. But not enough against this year's MVP class. That's my opinion. And I love the guy. And I called it.
2: He did.
3: And it wasn't just me saying it.
2: It was everyone.
3: It was everyone saying it.
2: No, I agree. I will say to you that he should not be in the running. I think there's certain rules in tradition. I mean, we just talked about one. There are certain rules. And one of the rules for MVP should be your team should be in the playoffs. Yes, there isn't a very impressive stat. And one thing for those that are listening for the first time about Dmitry and I, we're not exactly your hardcore stat guys, and we kind of are very proud of that. We'll throw them in. These stats are accurate, but we're not giving you the exact number. They're accurate, but they're not the exact number.
3: Right.
2: Okay? So follow me on this. He accumulated...
3: I work in finance, I understand.
2: The second highest scorer on the San Jose Sharks was like 50 points, just under 50 points below him.
3: Below, right.
2: So that's huge. And he accumulated like 40-something percent. Do you see where I'm accurate but not right?
3: That's right.
2: You see what I'm saying?
3: Yeah.
2: It's in that percentile. He generated of offense for the San Jose Sharks here. So two very impressive stats.
3: Yeah.
2: But if you don't make the playoffs... It doesn't count.
3: It's hard.
2: It doesn't count.
3: You
2: got to
3: be extraordinary.
2: It's short.
3: You got to be extraordinary.
2: Yes.
3: You
2: got to
3: be number one in the point ranking.
2: Right.
3: And not something like that. Great numbers, by the way.
2: Thank you.
3: You should be in. You should run for politics.
2: Well, listen, maybe.
3: I'd support you.
2: Would you?
3: I'd help you run your campaign.
2: I need a VP. I need a right-hand man.
3: Wow. I wasn't expecting it.
2: I'm just saying. Just think about it.
3: I'll think about it.
2: Okay, I want you to think about
3: okay.
2: it. Okay, with that being said, real quick, you know, when we get to that tender age of like 65, 67, and hopefully even before, you're going to retire a little bit, right?
3: Mm-hmm.
2: Hey, happy trails to a guy, Anze Kopitar. Love this guy, but not really. 2 weeks ago when we were sitting here, the Kings were out of the playoffs. Then they went on a little bit of a run last week, especially when we had Greek Easter off. The Kings end up making the playoffs. I don't know what happened. I don't know when what happened. Nashville fell off. Columbus, we'll get to you in a second. Detroit.
3: What's going on?
2: You know, what's happening? And all of a sudden, the Kings make it. How are you happy or mad if you're Anze Kopitar going, I've announced the season. This is my last year. I'm done. Oh, we're out of the playoffs. What did you say? 350 to the fairway? And then all of a sudden, they're like, we made the playoffs? Are you happy or mad at Kopitar?
3: Fire up the jet. I need you to drop me off.
2: You can't. I can't go. We made the playoffs.
3: There's got to be some kind of rule. Come back.
2: You know, this reminds me.
3: If boxers can do it, go ahead.
2: I was just going to say, Lethal Weapon. Isn't this the whole thing? He went to retire and then he sat on the toilet. Like, this is the whole thing, right?
3: This is it.
2: He's still working.
3: Yeah.
2: He didn't want to work that day.
3: Anze Gibson.
2: This is what I'm saying. Write that down.
3: Name of the pod. Yeah. Look, they should let him back. There's got to be come back. Come on.
2: Do you think they should let him retire?
3: Yes.
2: No. Listen.
3: No.
2: You should go ahead. You can go. You can go if you want.
3: I think so.
2: I think so too.
3: Like he didn't know.
2: And what if they go on a run?
3: It's weird. Can I come back now? Like, come on.
2: I think he should be allowed to
3: anytime.
2: Come on.
3: If they don't, that's a slap in the face.
2: He's a two-time Stanley Cup champion.
3: Yes, he is. He was their franchise.
2: And he's got at least two, maybe two, Lady Bings. I mean, what else has this guy got to do? Give the guy a couple days off before retirement.
3: Come on. We don't ask for much.
2: That's a lot to ask for.
3: We will start the movement. Let Anze play.
2: Let Anze play.
3: Oh. Let him go. If you're just tuning in, you're listening to The Sports Show at the CJSW 90.9 FM on your dials. Thanks for tuning in. Don't forget to like and subscribe to the channels. And we do this weekly. We just recapped a little bit of golf. If you're just tuning in, we're just touching the playoffs.
2: We're touching the playoffs
3: touching
2: now.
3: Touching them.
2: Now, right before we get to the bracket, I want to talk about the guys here. the Calgary Flames.
3: Okay.
2: Look, man, this year we all knew it was supposed to be a debacle, and it started off as a debacle. We ended up firing, well, not firing. We ended up getting rid of a lot of our top players. The Uyghurs goes over to the Utah. They made the playoffs.
3: Yeah.
2: We send Kadri over to Colorado. They're easily in the playoffs. You know, we did a little moving around, got some things. So the whole idea of it is because this year's draft has some wicked players coming through, okay?
3: Yeah.
2: And we really want the number one guy, which is McKenna. He's kind of Alberta-ish, territory-ish.
3: It would make sense, it would wouldn't it?
2: And with the new stadium, you know, the guys up north, they got a superstar or two, and they have their stadium and everything. It would look nice.
3: We'd like one.
2: A McKenna with a new stadium would look nice. Now, some people say Steinberg, and there's other guys that are going to be good. Any one of the three are awesome. So just the other day, right before the very last game against the Kings, we were third place. Meaning, now they do a lottery. So we even, our chances of getting McKenna were a lot better when we were the third worst team in the league. If we won against the Kings, then we become the fourth worst. We move up like 2 or 3 percentage points. The Rangers move into that third point, which, by the way, I'm doing the eye click here because all of a sudden the Rangers and McKenna sweepstakes seems a little too obvious to me.
3: It's a little too fishy.
2: A little too fishy. Was that fish out last night?
3: Was that out?
2: You said it was fresh.
3: Is it the Big Apple?
2: From the Atlantic, you
3: big
2: say.
3: Fish.
2: Okay. By winning against the Kings, we actually, by winning, which we did, we moved ourselves from third to fourth. Then later on, right before that game, if you saw Rick Bowman, the head coach of now the Columbus Blue Jackets, who went on a run and then fell off the wheels, ripped right off, he was furious with his team for losing that last game.
3: Oh, yeah.
2: Detroit Red Wings, same thing. Wheels ripped right completely off. Todd McClellan went psycho. They lost 8-1 in their final game. Two teams that were in the way to get in the playoffs, I can understand how their coaches get mad. All we had to do was lose. Yeah. All we had to do was lose and stay a nice, strong third.
3: Against a team that was making the run to get in the playoffs.
2: And they're already in anyways.
3: Oh.
2: And we go and win that game, knocking ourselves out of that position of the top three. Dimitri, and by the way, we did give a standing ovation to Kopitar. I just want to make that clear.
3: Yeah. Or Kadri, you mean?
2: No, to Kopitar, the Kings.
3: Oh, you're saying the Kopitar. Sorry, the Kopitar I thought you were going back. Okay.
2: When Kopitar retired, we waited for him to come back.
3: Yeah.
2: And we give them a standing ovation.
3: That's
2: here
3: in
2: Calgary.
3: Here.
2: This is what we do.
3: We celebrate everyone except our own success.
2: That's right.
3: That's what we do in Calgary.
2: What'd you say? The trainer? 1,000 games? Get him out here.
3: Sounds like
2: Sounds
3: like our parents.
2: Yeah, buddy.
3: Buddy, the Calgary Flames are our Greek parents.
2: They're Greek parents.
3: They look at everybody celebrate else. Everyone else. You should be ashamed of yourself.
2: Mom, I just scored 100 goals. So?
3: So?
2: And?
3: With what? How many assists you have?
2: How many
3: assists?
2: You see Dimitri down the street?
3: Yeah.
2: 20 goals.
3: 20 goals.
2: Nice goals.
3: Okay. Look at Mitch, okay? He has 10 goals but 90 assists. He helps the team. You're so selfish all
2: selfish
3: the time.
2: All the time.
3: You ask me for money?
2: No. Unbelievable.
3: You're up with your friends.
2: But what do we do with these guys? All year long, this is all they've been doing. Running into themselves. This is all they've done this year. This is it. I thought they got out of that for a minute.
3: No.
2: Just shows you.
3: You'd think.
2: You would think.
3: Like, come on. It's an inside joke, you guys. Okay. What's going on?
2: What's happening?
3: That's the rule. That's the goal now.
2: That is the goal now. We don't need top three. We want top four.
3: No, you don't tell us we need McKenna. We tell you what we need. Okay? No.
2: Here's my conspiracy theory on it. Either the Rangers get it or the Flames get it. That is my conspiracy theory.
3: Do you think it's one or two?
2: I do think it's either the Flames get number one because of the new stadium.
3: Right.
2: Or the Rangers get it because they're the Rangers. I'm just saying.
3: Yeah.
2: You don't get this opportunity very often, New York Ranger fan.
3: Yeah, it's kind of like, look, I'm a Pittsburgh fan, and even I know from time to time.
2: And where's NHL head office again?
3: Huh.
2: What'd you say? Bettman lives where?
3: Interesting.
2: Okay.
3: Oh.
2: Let's get to it.
3: Let's do it.
2: NHL playoff, bracket time. Let's get down to it. Dimitri, it's all set. The table's ready.
3: It's
2: game
3: you
2: start in
3: versus
2: hours.
3: Me.
2: Yeah.
3: Year after year.
2: Year after year.
3: What are we putting on the line this year, Mitch?
2: Well, of course. Steak dinner as usual.
3: I owe you one.
2: You owe me when one? So double or nothings.
3: No.
2: Double or nothings.
3: No, I don't play that game.
2: Okay.
3: That was that bet.
2: That's there. Okay.
3: I'm like the Lannisters.
2: All right.
3: I always fulfill my debt and obligations.
2: Okay. I like this. All right.
3: Steak dinner.
2: Okay.
3: Winners choosing.
2: Okay.
3: Sides included.
2: Okay.
3: Appies, sides.
2: So wait a minute, my sides aren't included in the last bet?
3: We never talked about sides.
2: It's true, we didn't. I just thought it was something that was...
3: Yeah, but steakhouses are a la carte, Mitch.
2: Well, I guess. I just never thought of that.
3: I did.
2: Well, apparently.
3: But this one, sides included.
2: Okay, let's do it. Here we go. Let's start up in the East. You know me. I like it up there. The number one seed, the Carolina Hurricanes, taking on wild card two, the Ottawa Senators, making it into the NHL playoffs.
3: Oh, so yeah. Dirty of a start. Do I get to go first? Do I have honors?
2: Honors to you, sir.
3: Thank you very much. I figured that would go that way. I'm picking. We got to go for the sake of time because it's the 30-minute power hour, half hour. But we are going over, so stay tuned on the actual channels to listen to the rest. I'm picking the Carolina Hurricanes. Are we picking number of games?
2: No. Well, okay, try. You get extra points if you
3: extra
2: get
3: points.
2: Yeah, extra points.
3: I'm picking the Carolina Hurricanes.
2: Yeah.
3: In five.
2: In five. I am loving this matchup. Give me the Carolina in five as well.
3: Okay, I like your strategy.
2: I didn't do that on purpose.
3: Fair.
2: Didn't do it on purpose.
3: I know what you're doing.
2: How about in that same series, we got a little Pittsburgh.
3: Oh.
2: And ladies and gentlemen, the Philadelphia Flyers said, hey, if Pennsylvania's in, we want a seat at the table as well.
3: Right.
2: Go ahead. Your favorite team. I already know where this one's going. I'll go first on this one.
3: You go first.
2: I will take Philadelphia on the heater of heaters. Give me Philly in seven.
3: That's a good one, but it's not the right one. I'm looking forward to this. Get that rivalry back. Actually, I like this Philly team as much as it pains me to say it.
2: Yeah.
3: Give me the Penguins.
2: Uh-huh.
3: Give them to me in six.
2: Okay. A fiver and a sixer.
3: Separation has started.
2: Here we go. Let's go over to the team that everybody's talking about. Buffalo Sabres, finally, not just coming out of the shell, says, hey, we really want this egg. Number one in the Atlantic.
3: Wow.
2: Against the Bruins. Dimitri, who you got in this one?
3: This is a tough one.
2: Talk about first party out of the gate, and this is what, and you're serving tequila?
3: Oh, man, this is a tough one. This is a really, really tough one.
2: Yeah.
3: I'm going to do it, Mitch. I'm going to do it.
2: Yeah.
3: Give me the Buffalo Sabres.
2: Okay.
3: And give them to me in six games.
2: Six games. I said a couple of weeks ago, go back to the archives to listen to what I say. Buffalo, you've made it to this party. To lose in the first round would be horrible because to me, yeah, you missed for 14 straight years, but you lose the first round of the playoffs, then what was the use of even making it? Give me the Sabres in seven.
3: Wow.
2: Last one, Tampa Bay taking on the Montreal Canadiens. What you got? Oh, I'll take this one. Ladies and gentlemen, I took Tampa Bay at the beginning of the year. I'm going to stick with my Tampa Bay. I'll take them in six.
3: I like it. Every part of me, I smell upset here, Mitch.
2: Uh-huh.
3: I smell it. Okay. I taste it. I want it.
2: Is that what that smell is?
3: And for the sake of it, yeah. I agree. Tampa Bay is the team to beat. But Montreal is the team to beat them. Give me the Les Habitants Canadiens, brother.
2: What?
3: It's seven.
2: Okay. We move over to the west side of things. The number one Colorado Avalanche taking on the LA Kings as wild card two.
3: I'm going to take the Colorado Avalanche.
2: Yeah.
3: And I'm going to take...

0: Give me in five.
1: Ooh, okay, I like it.
0: And finally, hey, Edmonton, you think we forgot about you?
1: Come on, baby.
0: Finishing off strong, got to give the credit where the credit is due. It's the Oilers taking on the team that was leading the pack for a little while, the Anaheim Ducks. What you got in this one?
1: Best possible matchup
0: mm-hmm.
1: for both teams.
0: Really?
1: Yes, okay. Believe it or not. And I'll tell you why.
0: Yeah.
1: I got to see mm-hmm. firsthand how the Anaheim likes to play the Edmonton Oilers. But I think an Edmonton Oilers playoff team mm-hmm. is different in the regular season. I got the Oilers.
0: Right.
1: I'm going to take them in six.
0: Okay.
1: But the real winner is going to be Anaheim here. They're going to look good, I think, trying to do it.
0: I'm going to tell you right now, give me... I got to take the Oilers. Right now, they're on the heater of heaters, and I'm a little nervous. Don't worry. We'll talk about it more next week. I'll take the Oilers, but I am going to take them in seven. They like to make it rough on themselves in the first round for some reason. I don't know why. And the recital factor is kind of a big one. Ladies and gentlemen, not only do we do the sports show here each and every week, we also have a little segment called the Sports Show Power Ranking. It's based on a curve. It's based on what have you done for me lately. But being that it's playoff time, there's a local legend here, and he lives over at the Bonacera on 1204 Edmonton Trail, Northeast. His name's Gus.
1: Yes.
0: So I call him. Gus is my dad. So I call him, and I go, Dad, I need your picks. Everyone's in love with you. We got to get your picks. He goes, no problem. By the way, man of little words, but here it is.
1: My favorite part.
0: Here's picks, and by the way, you'll understand why we love him so much.
1: And this is how he – can you explain?
0: Yeah.
1: This is how his dad text messages
0: – That's right.
1: – the picks – to Mitch, and he reads them verbatim.
0: And so I write to him. I go, Dad, the fans seem to like you. We get a lot of emails and texts about you. Okay. That's literally how he answers it. Okay. Dad, can you pick this? And then give me your Stanley Cup winner. He goes, no problem. Dad, Boston, Buffalo, Boston. Tampa Bay, Montreal, Montreal. I was very upset about that one. Carolina, Ottawa, Carolina. And Pittsburgh, Philly, Philadelphia. I think it's also because it's a Greek word. He ended up just going that hard.
1: Fair.
0: Colorado Kings. He writes Colorado in the weird. He put a K in the front. So I figured that one out. That's Colorado. At first, I thought you meant the Kings.
1: Oh,
0: so I had to go back. He goes, no, you think I'm stupid? That's what he said to me. Dallas, Minnesota. Dallas with
1: Dallas.
0: A Z.
1: Dallas with a Z, everyone.
0: Las Vegas with a Z. And the Edmonton Oilers. But he calls it Oilers with a Z at the end as well.
1: Oilers.
0: Dad, who's going to win the Stanley Cup? Welcome back to Canada. Edmonton, Montreal, final. Montreal, friends, win.
1: He's got
0: is what Gus from Bonacera North, 1204 Edmonton Trail, is calling the Montreal Canadiens.
1: Really?
0: To bring the Stanley Cup back to Canada.
1: Okay, this is amazing. You know what the best is? You know, like TSN, I hate to make the parallel, but they have, you know, they have the, you know, they got the...
0: the monkey?
1: The monkey. We got
0: Gus.
1: Our
0: version.
1: We got a Gus.
0: Yeah, that's right.
1: He spinned the wheel. He's like, hey, Montreal, man, big deal.
0: Well, he what else did he write to me? He goes, just watch, and I write, are you drinking? I asked him. I go, are you drinking?
1: Yeah.
0: He goes, you're a loser, is what he wrote to me.
1: My favorite part. Ladies and gentlemen, we're going to get into our next segment, Pass or Fail, here pretty quick. However, we are running right out of the time here at the 30-minute half-hour power hour on the CJSW 90.9 FM. 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But yes, we're just getting started. And for those that know, they know.
0: They know. Here we go. Real quick, actually, you know what? Right before we get to rapid banter.
1: Sure.
0: What was your favorite thing this year in the NHL? Because a lot of things went on this year. A lot of things. Anything that pops into your head. There's no right answers here. We're friends.
1: I think my favorite thing this year was, how do I put this?
0: Any way you want.
1: The implosion of the Toronto Maple Leafs.
0: Okay.
1: Because it's like, enough is enough.
0: Mm-hmm, mm-hmm.
1: Let's talk about other people.
0: Sure.
1: It's over. And let's focus on all the other fun stuff that's happening. Like, because of the Maple Leafs, we can't get enough of – like, we could add more Celebrini.

0: We could add a little more Anaheim Ducks. That team is flourishing.
1: You're right.
0: Right? We could have had a little more of the battle, the scoring battles, these other teams that were making it in. So I'm just happy.
1: Right. That's a good one. I like that one a lot. For me this year, you know, I'll do the easy pickings. The Olympics was fun, way more fun and more exciting than I kind of anticipated. I won't lie to you.
0: Okay.
1: Talent really is talent. Hey?
0: Yeah,
1: like
0: man.
1: When you watched team, I know it wasn't what we wanted, but Team USA, Team Canada, the games leading up, everything was so excellent. This hockey has really taken a huge step the last 2 years, right? With the Four Nations kind of getting a lot of people kind of geared in, and then this Olympics, I don't care if you weren't a hockey fan, if you were just kind of perusing the nets and you happen to walk onto any of those hockey games,
0: yeah,
1: you became a fan. And the last thing, goalie fights. I don't know if testosterone is up in the NHL. I think it is, because there was a lot of goaltender fights this year.
0: Yeah, the goalies were.
1: The goalies were.
0: They were feeling
1: it. They were excited this year.
0: Yeah.
1: They wanted goalie fights, they want a piece of the action. I get it. They wear masks. Some people don't know what they look like. They're like, hey, let's take them off.
0: Let's take them off.
1: I bet you it's like a union thing.
0: Maybe,
1: like a goalie union.
0: Yeah,
1: of course.
0: Yeah, like the union within the union.
1: The union within the union. The clique, right? They're going to call each other.
0: The goalsters.
1: Like, hey. Yeah. It's like, hey, should we go today? People don't know who you are. I walked down the street. They didn't even know who I was. I'm saving this team every night.
0: Is that what you look like?
1: Whoa, wait.
0: A goalie taking off his mask is like finding out what someone actually looks like at the bar when the lights are on. You're like, oh.
1: Whoa, wait.
0: Whoa, geez, I spent an hour? I still got to take you home, don't I? Whoa.
1: It's time for Rapid Banter. Brent Burns played his 1,000th consecutive game straight, Dimitri. What can you do for 1,000 straight games?
0: I think you know, and it's not for this pod.
1: DeBoers was hired as the New York Islander coach just 10 games before the end of the season, which means somebody had to fire Patrick Waugh. What was harder to do, firing Patrick Waugh or opening the Straits of Hormuz?
0: I think just being an Islanders fan. I was watching a clip of Mike Milbury, how he just destroyed the franchise with the DiPietro trade.
1: I know, right?
0: Crazy.
1: That amazing? He's like, no, I insist.
0: Listen, Luongo and Jokinen are going nowhere.
1: Corey Perry dubbed the kiss of death right here by Rachel the Ambassador. He's off to the playoffs again. He could make it 6 straight seasons where he goes to the finals. Will he win a Stanley Cup this year?
0: I think him not winning is the win of the Stanley Cup for him.
1: And ladies and gentlemen, as we speak right now, we are hours away, not just from the NHL start of the playoffs, also WrestleMania. Dimitri, who you got? Roman Reigns, CM Punk?
0: I think it's time to acknowledge Roman Reigns.
1: Cody Rhodes, RKO.
0: Sadly, but I think it's RKO.
1: Ah, there it is. Rapid Banter. So last week, we were privileged enough. A lot of people don't know that. We did our 400th episode, the last episode we did.
0: Right.
1: So we're on to 401. And, you know,
0: Just like a U.S. retirement.
1: Exactly. The 401k. That's what we do. But Dimitri and I are givers. It's time to give the people a little present back for being so awesome. Ladies and gentlemen, it's the sports show. Maga Malaka.
0: Sometimes.
1: Maga Malaka, sports names, part 3.
0: Oh!
1: Here we go. These are legitimate players, people that are in sports, college, football, Olympics, it doesn't matter. These are their legitimate names.
0: Okay.
1: Maga Malaka, pass or fail, you do what you want.
0: Really?
1: Here we go.
0: Okay.
1: Cannonball Titcomb. Maga or Malaka?
0: I feel like it's one of those like names, like, you know, if you have like, hey, what's your adult film star name? And then you have to go like the street you lived or sport, whatever. I feel like it's one of those.
1: Yeah.
0: I gotta say Malaka on this one.
1: Yeah.
0: It's a lot of ingredients in the soup.
1: I see what you see. I totally understand that one. Yeah, I'll go with Malaka on that one as well. How about Chubby Cox from basketball? Maga or Malaka?
0: You know, I've always been a friend of the French.
1: Right.
0: I'm going to go Maga on this one.
1: He's a Maga for sure.
0: Chubby Cox.
1: Listen.
0: Is that a real name?
1: That's a Every single one of these are real.
0: Yeah, that's it.
1: This is not me sitting up at night going, I got to come up with something. A, I don't have the time. And B, I just wouldn't be this witty.
0: He's a father of two.
1: You know who made up these names? Mothers. That's who made up
0: fathers.
1: And father. But yeah. Mostly, I would say the. Do you think that mom has more rank than dad on the name?
0: Depends.
1: Depends. There.
0: If you're going to ask me in the Greek tradition.
1: Yeah.
0: If you have a son
1: right.
0: and you have a father,
1: right.
0: that's a non-negotiable.
1: That's a non-negotiable.
0: Non-negotiable.
1: It can be negotiated. Depends. I've seen depends. I've seen not me personally. I've seen depends.
0: Okay. The only time it gets negotiated
1: right.
0: is if the parent already has the name elsewhere and they're like, listen.
1: That's what I'm saying.
0: You are clear and free of title.
1: Right.
0: I get that. Without that. It's a non-withstanding
1: We should
0: clause.
1: Get that written down. Like, I feel like some parents say to you, like, no problem, that's fine. But years later, they use it against you. You need
0: yeah.
1: it on a contract of some kind.
0: Yeah, that's just part of the Greek culture.
1: Yeah, I know.
0: No, it's okay. We don't worry.
1: How about this guy's name? Mobility. M-O-H and then Billity is his last name.
0: I don't know if... great play on words.
1: I love it, too.
0: Right?
1: I gotta
0: go Malak on
1: yeah,
0: this
1: I don't like
0: here.
1: It either. Yeah. I don't like it either. But
0: because
1: I
0: you're
1: think
0: taking
1: it's funny.
0: A gamble.
1: Because
0: what if he's not a good... What if he's not mobile?
1: Well, how about this? You go to the bar and you tell people, you're like, yeah, my name's Mo. Oh, that's nice. What's your last name? Billity. You're like, okay, you know what?
0: Okay,
1: I
0: sure.
1: thought we were serious for a second.
0: Yeah.
1: Bye.
0: Bye.
1: Like, you can't take this guy serious.
0: Yeah, you can't. let me see your ID.
1: Yeah. How about this guy? He's in college football as well. General Booty.
0: Oh, yeah. MAGA.
1: MAGA. Starting quarterback for Oklahoma back in the
0: General
1: day.
0: Booty.
1: Not bad, eh? That's right. I thought that was a great one.
0: Number 12 on the field. Number one in your score sheets.
1: How about this guy from the Olympics? Dong Dong.
0: Is the first name and the last name spelt the same?
1: They are, actually.
0: They
1: yeah,
0: are.
1: They
0: okay,
1: are.
0: Then I'm going to go MAGA.
1: Yeah, okay.
0: It's cultural.
1: Like, yeah. That's funny. That is funny. It is a cultural thing, right? Like
0: yeah.
1: there, it's like John, right? Here, it's funny to us.
0: Yeah.
1: That's hilarious.
0: That's it.
1: How about this guy? I think his mom and dad got a little confused. Wolfgang Wolf.
0: Wolfgang Wolf.
1: That's his name.
0: I'm going to go Malaka.
1: Right.
0: It's a lot of wolf. Wolves do travel in packs.
1: But they're also lone wolves.
0: But
1: now you got two of them.
0: See, that's the thing.
1: Yeah, that doesn't make any sense, does it? I'll leave this one for later.
0: Oh, no. Oh, no.
1: Well, buddy, these are legitimate names, and I got to be careful how to say it, I suppose. How about this one? Steve Ho You Fat. Steve Ho You Fat.
0: Steve Ho You Fat.
1: No, it's all, so it's Steve, and then Ho,
0: okay.
1: and then space You, and then space Fat.
0: Steve Ho You Fat.
1: Yeah. I love it. And I'll tell you why.
0: I think I'm going MAGA.
1: I think it's MAGA too.
0: I'm kind of like, it's one of those like, I don't know what to describe it, but like every time you look at it, it's like the movie Step Brothers. You pick something out of it each time you watch it.
1: Isn't that the truth? It's been on a lot lately.
0: I love that movie.
1: That's a good movie.
0: I love that movie. I haven't touched a carb since 2004.
1: The best is when they're singing in the car. And he's like, you're low, you're base. And he's like, I'll save it.
0: He is so good. Yeah, it's a sport fish, so I think it's pretty big.
1: Yeah, I just got my realtor's license. And just for just the giggles.
0: But he is, I was watching a clip of him. Apparently, he wasn't up for that part.
1: Oh, really?
0: Apparently, it's supposed to be someone else. And okay. he said on the reels, he's like, it was a notable actor.
1: Yeah,
0: he didn't say the name. Stupid, by the way. I hate when they do that.
1: Yeah, yeah.
0: But it's like, so he didn't say the name, but he's like, yeah, apparently it was a scheduling issue, and then they had like a quick audition, and he ended up, you want to punch me.
1: He was great.
0: He was great. Perfect.
1: Yeah, he really was.
0: Yeah.
1: How about this one? Maximus Gizzi. Maximum Gizzi.
0: Malaka.
1: Malaka, too.
0: Malaka. It's forced.
1: Unique name.
0: Unique. Yeah.
1: Yeah. Derealist Clark, college basketball. Derealist Clark.
0: Derealist Clark. I kind of like that. I'm not going to lie. I want to say it over and over. MAGA.
1: So if Derealist and Mobility go out, like, is this a joke? If these guys are buddies and they're out, they're like, yo, Mobility, let's go. All right, Derealist Clark, let's go out. Like, come on. It's almost too much. It's almost too much.
0: And then on the other side of the court, DeFakest Chuck.
1: Ha, ha, ha.
0: arch rival.
1: Okay, last one. I'm picking between two. They're both funny to me. I think they're good. They could be vicious, both of them. I'll pick the lesser of the two.
0: Okay.
1: I'm picking the lesser of the two. Rusty cunts. My God. The lesser of the two. Do you understand what I mean? There's another name here that I'm scared to say. I'm scared to do it. I'm scared. I wrote it, but I'm scared. I'm scared, man.
0: Shut up.
1: I'll show it to you right now.
0: I gotta go manga.
1: Yeah. I gotta go manga. But you have the meanest parents in the world.
0: The worst parents.
1: The worst parents.
0: Yeah.
1: You mean to tell me.
0: It's like, how come he gets
1: Rusty? You went with Rusty? Rusty.
0: Like, oh, come on. Why couldn't you name it Beautiful? Like, if you got mobility over
1: or
0: there.
1: Or Gary. Gary Cunts here. How are you? Can you imagine if this guy's in sales after his basketball career?
0: That'll help him in sales.
1: What? Rusty Cunts?
0: You'll never forget it.
1: Well, that's true. It's like, we have to hire him. Yeah, he has to come here quarterly.
0: Like, we need him. Like, now.
1: It's, you know, you're absolutely right. It's either huge or horrible.
0: Yeah.
1: Like, okay. It's one of the others.
0: What job does Rusty Cunts have? Because I'm
1: thinking, insurance.
0: 100%
1: insurance.
0: 100%.
1: Life insurance. Life.
0: Critical illness policies now, got you this down.
1: So
0: let Rusty Cunts take care of you.
1: Can you imagine this guy? Hi, how you doing today? Good. How are you? Good. Hi, my name's Rusty Cunts with blah blah blah insurance. I'm sorry.
0: Excuse
1: pardon me.
0: What? Huh? One more time. Say it again.
1: No, Rusty Cunts.
0: That's awesome. Yeah, I just got my life insurance policy, the whole thing, this, that. Oh, really? Yeah, who'd you go through? Actually, gentleman came door knocking. Rusty Cunts. I don't know. Left his business card. Yeah,
1: unbelievable.
0: A Rusty Cunts?
1: Listen, it's spelled K-U-N-T-Z. There it is.
0: You get the business card. It's like Rusty Cunts. It's actually Rusty Cunts. Right.
1: Yes. That's what he's doing every time. He's like, it's not pronounced that way.
0: Anyways, Mr.
1: The Z is silent.
0: Hey, Rusty. What is that, Dutch? How do you answer that? How do you answer that?
1: All I know is name change, legal name change.
0: I see life insurance as well as home and auto.
1: Yeah.
0: And he also owns his own used car lot.
1: Right.
0: With like 17.
1: Used car lot.
0: Yeah, like
1: that's
0: like
1: a good one.
0: 17. Like 17 cars only, like in any given order. Right? And it's like, oh.
1: Come down to Rusty Cunts. Yeah. We got specials, we got financing, we got it all.
0: Yeah, because this is a cunts you can trust. Rusty Cunts, home auto, car salesman, insurance, and other good stuff too. Right here on 114 Coeur d'Alene Way.
1: The lesser of the two.
0: Spokane's finest. He live in Spokane, Coeur d'Alene.
1: Oh, yeah. You have to live there. You can't live anywhere else. Maybe somewhere in Des Moines or Iowa, somewhere in the Midwest.
0: He's not a big city player.
1: No, of course
0: not. We got insurance and car lots from Des Moines, Coeur d'Alene, Missoula, Peoria.
1: Oh, you know what? Remember we had that one segment we did of the funny city names?
0: Yeah.
1: Like, what was one of them that we had up in Delaware? Wasn't it Blue Balls, Delaware?
0: It was something like that.
1: That's where he has to go.
0: Oh, buddy.
1: That's where he has to set up shop.
0: Buddy, they'll change the city name for that guy. What was the one name we did that was either not the kicker? We had an episode where you did this.
1: Yeah, of course.
0: And
1: this
0: it was
1: part three.
0: Yeah, it was. And we had an episode. What was the one name that had me howling in the hockey pool?
1: Oh, the hockey pool.
0: I think it was hockey. It was either hockey or football. I know we had, what's his name? Dicker from the kicker.
1: Yeah.
0: And then there was.
1: Oh, yeah.
0: What's that name, you guys?
1: Oh, the name of the, for the kick or the.
0: It was another name that had me howling.
1: Dicker, I barely know her.
0: Yeah, okay. That's why I was laughing.
1: Yeah, we did NFL fantasy pool names.
0: That's what it was. Okay. Yeah. Okay. Good memory.
1: Hey.
0: Great memory.
1: Well, it was a great name.
0: Yeah, that's right. Okay. Give it to me.
1: No, I can't do it. You know what? I'll tell you why I'm scared. We got kicked off iTunes
0: right.
1: for way less, or we got penalized. Remember we were doing Experiencing Regina?
0: Yeah. Oh,
1: remember?
0: Yeah.
1: And we were just fooling around, and we're just talking like that, and then the system automatically thought we were saying something else.
0: It's that bad?
1: Oh, yeah.
0: Give me the first word.
1: Luscious. And it's exactly the other word you're thinking of. No.
0: Give me the letter.
1: The other one.
0: Give me the letter. Give me the letter of the
1: sign.
0: No. No. No.
1: I'm dead serious.
0: Mitch,
1: Google it.
0: No, you can't
1: Google
0: mention
1: it.
0: That. You can't mention that.
1: I know, that's why I stayed away from it.
0: Is it synonymous with a cat?
1: Yes.
0: What?
1: Yes.
0: What?
1: Yes.
0: And it's not, it's Lucius.
1: Yeah, maybe.
0: Sure.
1: Yeah. So even better, I didn't read it.
0: You're joking.
1: I'm telling you.
0: That's
1: Google
0: not,
1: it. Google it.
0: That's
1: South Carolina
0: not a real
1: George,
0: name.
1: Old cousin Jim's already on the Nets. Everybody, it's there.
0: Let's get to the whatever. Anyways, thanks for tuning in. You know where to find us. I said it twice already.
1: Yeah.
0: 401, one for the books. We got to shove it in the locker. We got to hit the showers.
1: That's right.
0: You're joking.
1: Swear to goodness. Swear to goodness.
0: You're joking.
1: I have it on my phone as well to show you.
0: Are these actually real names?
1: Or
0: do you think they're
1: names?
0: Gag
1: no,
0: names?
1: No. These so General Booty we've done before in the past.
0: We have, yeah, I remember. I played along with it.
1: Yeah, Dick Pound was another name. He was the IOC. He ran the Olympics. That's another name I didn't bring up. But
0: yeah,
1: Dick Pound.
0: Didn't we mention Dick Pound before?
1: Yeah, we have, but
0: yeah.
1: I didn't.
0: Okay.
1: But Derealist Clark, I did see before. I've seen that before. Chubby Cox, I have. I think I might have seen. If not, like I said, I have video evidence. I have everything. I have I kept it just in case. Because I thought it was. And by the way, I found this I was going to do this 3-4 weeks ago, and I just never did it.
0: The last one that you're saying, right?
1: Right. It probably is Lucius. Good thing I didn't read it that way.
0: I would love if these people came in with a resume to the Bonacera and asked your dad for work.
1: Oh my God.
0: They're like, what's your name? Huh?
1: And the last name is spelled P-U-C-Y. Do you see why?
0: Oh,
1: no pun intended.
0: Lucius.
1: Yeah.
0: You know what?
1: I'm saying?
0: I don't want to do this.
1: That's why I didn't say it.
0: Mr. Poochie.
1: The lesser of the two.
0: Poochie.
1: Poochie. You could go with the Poochie. Not exactly how most of the population would go
0: with. That
1: would
0: be two C's.
1: I suppose it would be. And an I.
0: So then the one C would be a S.
1: S.
0: Right.
1: Yeah.
0: Right.
1: Yeah, see,
0: so here's
1: problem.
0: My thing.
1: Of course.
0: The first name is the deal sealer.
1: Of course.
0: Why change your last name? At some point in time.
1: You
0: the Greeks did it.
1: Yeah. You got to. You got to do it. It's with all due respect, you got to. And again, you guys think I'm joking. This is the parents' fault.
0: Yeah.
1: The kid's coming out. He's like, all right, what's going on? What's my name? And they're like, this. And he's like, what? What? What did you do? Why would you do that?
0: Yeah.
1: You know you're setting them up like rusty cunts. You are setting up your child for disaster. Now, granted, he went on to play baseball.
0: Okay, fine.
1: But still.
0: But is that what a kid needs in grade 6?
1: Well, he had no friends. No wonder he became
0: really?
1: Good. Yeah.
0: Really?
1: You think?
0: Well, you know what they say, though.
1: Right.
0: You know what it is. It's not that he didn't want to have any friends. It's just hard to get along with a friend like that. Sometimes they don't let you in.
1: Isn't that the truth?
0: They don't let you in. They push you away.
1: Yeah, they push you away all the time.
0: They give
1: I
0: you
1: agree.
0: Mixed signals. And,
1: yeah, you're absolutely right.
0: Because it's a tough upbringing.
1: Yeah, no, exactly. They're very dry sometimes, humor-wise.
0: Right.
1: You know what I mean? They don't,
0: of course.
1: You know, hard to get them to laugh sometimes.
0: Yeah, of course.
1: Serious people.
0: Well, they're very serious people, and, you know, they can't be... Sometimes they can't be trusted, and they use that to their advantage.
1: Trust is a big deal.
0: Trust is a massive deal.
1: That's
0: you know what I mean?
1: There it is.
0: And I always wonder with people that don't have friends, right?
1: Right.
0: Because then you say, you probably had friends at some point in time.
1: You would like to think so.
0: How many friends have been in and out and through that door?
1: Probably more than we know.
0: But they'll never tell.
1: They'll never tell you.
0: It's the friend rule of three.
1: Right. They say that.
0: They say that.
1: And what if they used to run in a lot of cliques? You wonder, well, why all of a sudden am I your only friend? Why couldn't I be part of that friend group that, where everyone was friends? Now I'm your only exclusive friend?
0: That doesn't work like that.
1: You know? It's kind of weird.
0: a little weird.
1: How does everyone know you except for me?
0: I thought you said you were new to this town.
2: Okay, we gotta go. We gotta go.
1: If we haven't been kicked off already, we gotta go.
2: Good one. Episode 401.
0: You know what?
2: Hey.
1: What'd I tell you? We needed the time.
0: Thank you. Hey. That could not make the half hour.
1: Oh, no.
0: No.

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Where am I? What's that? I am in 2024. That's utterly unbelievable. How am I still alive? Oh, this modern techno jumbo mismo is making me really sick. If there was only a way to go back to the old days in Calgary. Well, you're tuned in to CJSW at 90.9 FM. I'll be going back to the good old days. 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

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This week's episode will feature all Canadian artists. That was Toronto-based saxophonist, multi-instrumentalist, composer, and improviser Karen Ng with Flimsy Pink off the album Backwards Blue, released last year. Karen has performed in many bands, including The Weather Station, Josh Cole's Kind Mind, and Dun Dun Band, to name a few. Karen was the Assistant Artistic General Director of the Guelph Jazz Festival from 2019 to 2022. And she's the co-founder of Tone Festival in Toronto. Kayla Millamine is a saxophonist and composer who co-founded the Women from Space Festival in Toronto, along with saxophonist, composer, Bea Labikova. Kayla is part of a duo called Amrita with tabla player Anita Katakar. Up next, this is Take Flight from Amrita.

Wake up. I'm still here. My eyes just open. Wake up, wake up, wake up. Breathe. Just breathe. Who does a shortness of breath actually serve? What would have happened if the wheel that turned just happened to turn a little bit less than it did? Even a little bit left than it actually does. Where would I have gone if the sun decided to pull me towards this yearning of recalibration? Why does it take moments like these for things to fall into place? When I finally come back to being grounded but high, compressed but elongated, flexible yet arthritic, improvised but considered, cognitive but tangible,

I am still here breathing, but only to be angry and deceiving, deceived by the curiosities of why. Why must it take my body's screams to finally take the time I knew I've always known? Seconds begin to feel like minutes. Do those minutes actually feel like hours? Do those minutes actually feel like hours?

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That was Time Dilation from Halifax-based saxophonist and composer Andrew McKelvey and his octet Many Worlds. That's from their album Many Worlds, released in March in 2012. While biking home from a gig, Andrew McKelvey was struck by a drunk driver, resulting in a broken back, knee, and many other bones. He managed to learn to walk again and still lives with chronic pain. This album tells a story of his experience and recovery process. Before that, you heard Take Flight from Toronto's Amita off their self-titled debut album released last week. Amita are soprano saxophonist and composer Kayla Milmine and tabla player and composer Anita Katakar. David Agapinti is a composer and guitarist from Toronto, who is set to release a new album in June. It's called Looking Glass and features music written for string trio and guitar. The string trio is comprised of violinists Alin Homsey and Stephen Dan and cellist Maria Zachariadou. Here's David Agapinti with a song called The Frumious Bandersnatch.

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I'm your host and programmer, Tim Ma. This week, I'm featuring music from Canadian artists. That was Toronto-based guitarist and composer David Alcapinti with the Frumious Bandersnatch off the album Looking Glass, available on June 12th.

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The last set began with Last Call at Dimitri's, written by clarinet player Virginia McDonald, off her debut album called In Search Of, available on May 29th. That was followed by Toronto-based drummer and composer Nick Fraser with There Are Other Ways, off his album called Areas, released in April. Jeremy Genoux is a Calgary-based violinist and composer who has worked with Nick Fraser in the past. Currently, Jeremy curates a multidisciplinary art and music series at Theatre 1308 in Calgary. It's called Cadavre Exquise, and the final concert for this season takes place on Friday, May 29th. Visit theatre1308.com for tickets and further information. 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

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I'm your host and programmer, Tim Ma. This week's episode features all Canadian artists. The last set began with violinist and composer Jeremy Genoux. You heard Repeat off his album Odd Stillness, released in 2024. Before he moved to Calgary, Jeremy lived in Montreal. Bassist and composer Hugo Blouin is a member of Jeremy's band Calgarial. In December, Hugo Blouin released the album called Le Buffet, and the track you heard was called Après Tu Manges. Montreal's Jazz Lab Orchestra celebrates their 20th anniversary this year with a new album. It's called Glissement du Temps, or Slip of Time. Let's have a listen to Night Bus from Jazz Lab Orchestra.

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I'm featuring music from Canadian artists this week. That was Night Bus off the album Glissement du Temps, released in April by Montreal's Jazz Lab Orchestra. That song was written by saxophonist and band member Claire Devlin, who is a native of Ottawa and lives in Montreal. Patrick Smith is a saxophonist and composer, also originally from Ottawa. He lives in Toronto. Last December, he released the album Words Underlined with guitarist Dan Pitt and drummer Lowell Whitty. From that album, the next song is called Grass in Summer by Patrick Smith. Pierre Chrétien is an Ottawa-based pianist, keyboardist, and composer who leads the groups Cinephonic, the Soul Jazz Orchestra, and Atlantis Jazz Ensemble. The last song you will hear this week is called Asphodel Meadows from the Atlantis Jazz Ensemble off the album Mystic Suite, released in February. 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

0: BBC News with David Harper. The Cuban president has condemned as politically motivated the indictment by the United States of his predecessor Raúl Castro. Miguel Díaz-Canel said the US accounts for the drowning of the downing of two light aircraft 30 years ago was false. Raúl Castro is accused of four counts of murder. Will Grant reports.
1: The decision to bring a murder charge against Raúl Castro represents a significant escalation in an already hostile bilateral relationship. The charges, which include conspiracy to murder US citizens, against the 94-year-old former president are over the shooting down of two US civilian airplanes in 1996. President Trump dismissed the idea that the charges could lead to further escalation.
2: I don't think there needs to be. Look, the place is falling apart. It's a mess. And they've really lost control of Cuba.
1: The Cuban president, Miguel Díaz-Canel, has called the charges against Mr. Castro a political manoeuvre devoid of any legal foundation.
0: Elon Musk's SpaceX has officially filed paperwork with US financial regulators to list on the Nasdaq stock market. It's one of the most anticipated share sales in history, and the firm is poised to make the first $1 trillion debut on an American exchange. The filing confirms that SpaceX now includes Musk's artificial intelligence company XAI, as well as the social media network X. A group of Ghanaian migrants in South Africa will return to their home country on Thursday on a government-chartered flight. They're fleeing anti-immigration protests in cities across the country, with demonstrators blaming illegal immigrants for low wages and unemployment. Mayani Jones reports from South Africa.
3: The Ghanaian government says 300 of its citizens in South Africa have expressed an interest in being repatriated home. It's not clear how many of them will be on the chartered flight leaving today. This follows protests against illegal immigration in various South African cities. The demonstrations have been organised by a group called March and March, which describes itself as a citizen-led movement for immigration reform. Protesters have blamed illegal immigrants for low wages and unemployment in South Africa. Nigeria has also said that more than 100 of its citizens have asked to be flown home.
0: There's been international condemnation of Israel's far-right National Security Minister Itamar Ben-Gvir after he released a video in which he taunts detained activists from a Gaza aid flotilla. Canada, the Netherlands and France all summoned their respective Israeli ambassadors. The British Foreign Secretary Yvette Cooper also condemned the video, which shows Itamar Ben-Gvir waving a large Israeli flag and shouting at the bound activists.
4: I mean, we see these totally disgraceful scenes in this video shared by Israeli Cabinet Minister Ben-Gvir, which shows a total disrespect and violation of basic standards of human dignity in the way that people were being treated.
0: Even the Israeli Prime Minister said the minister's conduct was not in line with Israeli values. BBC News. A US Health Department official says a government agency is working with a small biotech firm to adapt an experimental Ebola treatment for the current outbreak. It was originally targeted at a related Ebola virus, but laboratory data suggests it has the potential to be effective against the Bundibugyo strain of the current outbreak in eastern Congo. Nigeria's anti-drug agency says it has uncovered the country's largest illegal methamphetamine laboratory, dealing a major blow to a joint Nigerian-Mexican drug network. It said 10 suspects were arrested, including a cartel leader. Last week's coordinated operation reportedly seized methamphetamine and chemical materials worth about $350 million. The English football club Aston Villa are celebrating their biggest success in 44 years, victory in the Europa League. Their 3-0 defeat of the German club Freiburg was cheered on in Istanbul by the Prince of Wales, one of their more ardent supporters. Prince William called it an amazing night. Phil Mackie was with Villa fans in their home city of Birmingham.
5: It's been a joyous night for Villa fans who've poured out of the Utilita Arena there where 8,500 attended a fan zone. They're now in all of the bars and pubs across the city centre singing songs to celebrate, and indeed most of the people who were out tonight weren't alive when Villa won the European Cup. There's a blue half to Birmingham City fans who probably aren't celebrating, but for the Claritin blue half, the party will go on long into the night.
0: New research suggests pigeons were first domesticated 3,500 years ago, about 1,000 years earlier than previously thought. A Dutch-led team of scientists analysed pigeon bones from the 13th and 14th centuries BC to find out how they lived and died.

Good morning, everyone. This is Steven here, and you might not recognize my voice, but I am filling in for Peter Oliver today, and I want to give a big shout out to him for letting me fill in for the show. And if you're not familiar, my name's Steven, and I have previously hosted Solar Power in the past, but this is my first time hosting the Calgary Almanac, and I'm very excited to be here. So, got some great music for you for the next 3 hours. But before we continue on, I just want to give a quick Treaty 7 land acknowledgement and acknowledge that you're listening to CGSW on 90.9 FM out of Calgary at the University of Calgary on our campus radio station located on Treaty 7 land. And I would like to take this opportunity to acknowledge the traditional territories of the people of the Treaty 7 region in southern Alberta. And the city of Calgary is also home to Métis Nation of Alberta Districts 5 and 6. And you just heard a live version of Maxime by Jaxine Reed and the Silverbirds, a band that's based out of Calgary, a band I've heard about a few years ago, and they're sounds like they're going pretty strong in the music scene. They're bringing a lot of classic rock and pop elements from the 80s, bringing it to a new audience. And that was a great song. And while I was searching, I noticed they did a really good version of Little Red Corvette. And you might know that by Prince. Speaking of which, there's going to be some Prince later in the show. But to all you Prince fans out there, I'm going to have to keep you in suspense for a bit. My apologies. But the good news is I got some wide variety of music today. So hope you enjoy it. And just want to give a shout out to our sponsor, the Establishment Brewing Company. And the Establishment Brewing Company, they're based out of Calgary's Manchester Brewing District, and as their website says, their tap room and sunny pet-friendly patio is a space that brings people together of all ages

0: To join the Gauntlet, the University of Calgary's independent student publication, all you have to do is go through volunteer orientation. But to join the Gauntlet, the secret adventurers yield at the University of Corgaria, one must run the Gauntlet. Watch a ragtag group of university kids roleplay as a ragtag group of university kids running the Gauntlet to join the Gauntlet in the Gauntlet office. Episodes of Gauntlet D&D can be found on the Gauntlet's YouTube and Vimeo channels.
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2: Welcome back, everyone. This is Stephen, and I am filling in today on the Calgary Almanac. In the tunes you just heard, you heard Angels by Muff Data and Know How, Hidden by Andy Burt. And that was Provoked by Kumobo, and then Council by Compander. Hope you're enjoying the music so far. There's a little dance party segment there. Hope you had fun with it. But I'm going to slow things down a bit, ease off the gas, and we're going to strip it back a little, do a bit more of a blues country roots bags segment here. And hope you're all having a good morning out there. I know it's very early. It's bright and early, but hopefully I'm helping you start your day on the right foot. And before we continue, I just want to make another quick acknowledgement that we are on the Treaty 7 territory. And this was, you're listening to CGSW 90.9 FM. We broadcast out of Calgary on the U of C campus radio station located on Treaty 7 land. And I would like to acknowledge the traditional territories of the people of the Treaty 7 region in southern Alberta. And the city of Calgary is also home to Métis Nation of Alberta, Districts 5 and 6. So, like I said, we're going to get a little more rootsy now. And I'm going to play you a track called Trip, and this is by Spencer McKenzie.

0: That was Tom Phillips with his track Satellites and Stars. And that was his band, the DTs, playing with him as well. A local Calgary artist.
1: Pleasure to be with you. Once again, Sydney, Jay, Tom, Tim.
0: And before that, you heard Mark Easton doing his track Roll the Dice Twice. And then before that was Alone by Jade Willis, and then Trip by Spencer McKenzie. Just a little acoustic, blues, rootsy music going on for you there. A style I personally really like. A style that is near and dear to my heart personally. But we're going to change things up a bit. We're going to get a little faster, a little more hard-hitting with this next track here. It's called Stolen... Sorry. Not that one. It is Money by Pool Girl and another Canadian group.

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1: BBC News with David Harper. The Cuban president has condemned as politically motivated the indictment by the United States of his predecessor Raúl Castro. Miguel Díaz-Canel said the U.S. accounts for the drowning of the downing of two light aircraft 30 years ago was false. Raúl Castro is accused of four counts of murder. Will Grant reports.
2: The decision to bring a murder charge against Raúl Castro represents a significant escalation in an already hostile bilateral relationship. The charges, which include conspiracy to murder US citizens, against the 94-year-old former president are over the shooting down of two US civilian airplanes in 1996. President Trump dismissed the idea that the charges could lead to further escalation.
3: I don't think there needs to be. Look, the place is falling apart. It's a mess. And they've really lost control of Cuba.
2: The Cuban president, Miguel Díaz-Canel, has called the charges against Mr. Castro a political maneuver devoid of any legal foundation.
1: Elon Musk's SpaceX has officially filed paperwork with US financial regulators to list on the Nasdaq stock market. It's one of the most anticipated share sales in history, and the firm is poised to make the first $1 trillion debut on an American exchange. The filing confirms that SpaceX now includes Musk's artificial intelligence company XAI, as well as the social media network X. A group of Ghanaian migrants in South Africa will return to their home country on Thursday on a government-chartered flight. They're fleeing anti-immigration protests in cities across the country, with demonstrators blaming illegal immigrants for low wages and unemployment. Mayani Jones reports from South Africa.
4: The Ghanaian government says 300 of its citizens in South Africa have expressed an interest in being repatriated home. It's not clear how many of them will be on the chartered flight leaving today. This follows protests against illegal immigration in various South African cities. The demonstrations have been organised by a group called March and March, which describes itself as a citizen-led movement for immigration reform. Protesters have blamed illegal immigrants for low wages and unemployment in South Africa. Nigeria has also said that more than 100 of its citizens have asked to be flown home.
1: There's been international condemnation of Israel's far-right National Security Minister Itamar Ben-Gvir after he released a video in which he taunts detained activists from a Gaza aid flotilla. Canada, the Netherlands and France all summoned their respective Israeli ambassadors. The British Foreign Secretary Yvette Cooper also condemned the video, which shows Itamar Ben-Gvir waving a large Israeli flag and shouting at the bound activists.
5: I mean, we've seen these totally disgraceful scenes in this video shared by Israeli Cabinet Minister Ben-Gvir, which shows a total disrespect and violation of basic standards of human dignity in the way that people were being treated.
1: Even the Israeli Prime Minister said the minister's conduct was not in line with Israeli values. BBC News. A US Health Department official says a government agency is working with a small biotech firm to adapt an experimental Ebola treatment for the current outbreak. It was originally targeted at a related Ebola virus, but laboratory data suggests it has the potential to be effective against the Bundibugyo strain of the current outbreak in eastern Congo. Nigeria's anti-drug agency says it has uncovered the country's largest illegal methamphetamine laboratory, dealing a major blow to a joint Nigerian-Mexican drug network. It said 10 suspects were arrested, including a cartel leader. Last week's coordinated operation reportedly seized methamphetamine and chemical materials worth about $350 million. The English football club Aston Villa are celebrating their biggest success in 44 years, victory in the Europa League. Their 3-0 defeat of the German club Freiburg was cheered on in Istanbul by the Prince of Wales, one of their more ardent supporters. Prince William called it an amazing night. Phil Mackie was with Villa fans in their home city of Birmingham.
6: It's been a joyous night for Villa fans who've poured out of the Utilita Arena, there where 8,500 attended a fan zone. They're now in all of the bars and pubs across the city centre singing songs to celebrate. And indeed, most of the people who were out tonight weren't alive when Villa won the European Cup. There's a blue half to Birmingham City fans who probably aren't celebrating, but for the Claritin blue half, the party will go on long into the night.
1: New research suggests pigeons were first domesticated 3,500 years ago, about 1,000 years earlier than previously thought. A Dutch-led team of scientists analysed pigeon bones from the 13th and 14th centuries BC to find out how they lived and died. Pigeons are these days largely seen as a city pest, but in the pre-telegraph era, they were relied upon to carry messages across long distances and were used in wars and conflict. BBC News.
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just want to say you are listening to CJSW on 90.9 FM, broadcasting out of Calgary at the U of C campus, located on Treaty 7 land. And I would like to acknowledge the traditional territories of the people of the Treaty 7 region in southern Alberta. The city of Calgary is also home to Métis Nation of Alberta, Districts 5 and 6. And I would also like to make a quick shout out to the show's sponsor, which is the Establishment Brewing Company. And their website says that they are located in the heart of Calgary's Manchester Brewing District, and their cozy tap room and sunny pet-friendly patio is a space that brings people together of all ages and variations. Sounds like a pretty cool place. Have to check it out at some point. And we're just going to move right along now and keep this train going, speaking of which. And this next segment, we're going to be doing more kind of soul, R&B kind of segment, kind of close to the types of tunes that I played on Solar Power in the past. And we're actually going to start this off with an artist you may have heard of. His name is Prince. Like I said earlier, I was going to play a track of his. And as a huge Prince fan myself, I want to give a little bit of background about this song called Train. So it is one of many, many songs Prince wrote. He was an incredibly prolific songwriter. Big part of it was, since he was more or less a one-man band for a lot of his career, he was able to record a ton of stuff during that time. And one of these tracks was actually included on a re-release of his Sign of the Times album back in 2020, I believe, part of a deluxe edition that includes some unreleased tracks. This one was actually originally performed by Mavis Staples back in the 80s, but he apparently recorded his own version, and it is now released from his vault. And the name of the song is called Train.

And if I get another chance, I would do it differently, I swear I could. I've been sleeping sleepless nights. My concert.

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2: 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My name is Stephen, and I'm filling in for the usual host today, wherever they may be. And before the quick break there, you heard TYO with his track, I've Got to Travel Alone. Great song, by the way. I love that guitar solo at the end. So good. So good. I can appreciate that as a guitarist. And before that, you heard I Wish I Could by Tia Gordon, a British R&B singer that I discovered on the UK R&B playlist on Spotify, I believe, if I have that correct. A great singer. I recommend checking out some of her other stuff if you're curious. And before that, you heard Mustard Sauce by Parlor Greens, a song which I was definitely getting some Booker T and the MGs or the Meters, that kind of vintage 60s soul sound. Great track there. And before that, of course, that was Prince with his track, Train. Hope you're having a great morning so far. Hope I'm helping you have a great start to the day. And we're just going to keep plugging along here. I'll just get my tracks here. So we are moving along with a track called Doubting. And this is by an artist called Neuro. Interesting name. I'd like to know what the inspiration was for that. Nonetheless, this is his track, Doubting.

that story again. The one with the ghost in the big old house. And I feel that way again. Before I grew up and moved out.

That was the Taurus Ranch Band, local band from Calgary, performing their song Campfire. And it's a fitting title. That track is definitely fire, especially all that crazy slide guitar that was going on towards the end there. I like it. And before that, you heard Sunday Wild with Mama I Fear. And that's off an album called One Mic Sessions. And as the title suggests, apparently this whole album was, in fact, recorded on one microphone. And it's pretty impressive. They managed to use a vintage mic, one that was used from the 40s and 50s. And it's an R88 ribbon mic, apparently. So from that era, and to capture that old-timey sound, and it actually sounds really good. I mean, they got a really good sound considering it was one mic, and got a bit of a Billie Holiday vibe going on there. Great track. And then before that, you heard Sweet Deal with Battle River, and then the track before that was Doubting by Neuro, a track which, you know, listening to it again, I actually got quite a few Kid A vibes. You know, Kid A, that album from Radiohead, kind of that first track, Everything in Its Right Place. Kind of that ambient, synth-heavy sound that's very interesting, very unique, very different, but very interesting. What are your thoughts? You think it was inspired by Kid A? Who knows? I'd like to hear from you Radiohead fans out there. My name is Steven, and this is the Calgary Almanac, and we are broadcasting from CGSW on 90.9 FM. Hope you're having a good morning so far. I know I'm having fun. Having fun with you guys, playing some tunes for you. And we'll just keep rolling right along. And I'm going to play this next track here. It's by a duo called Hannah and Nathan, a Canadian group. And this is their track, Love and Labor.

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1: BBC News with David Harper. The Cuban president has condemned as politically motivated the indictment by the United States of his predecessor Raúl Castro. Miguel Díaz-Canel said the U.S. accounts for the downing of two light aircraft 30 years ago was false. Raúl Castro is accused of four counts of murder. Will Grant reports.
2: The decision to bring a murder charge against Raúl Castro represents a significant escalation in an already hostile bilateral relationship. The charges, which include conspiracy to murder US citizens, against the 94-year-old former president are over the shooting down of two US civilian airplanes in 1996. President Trump dismissed the idea that the charges could lead to further escalation.
3: I don't think there needs to be. Look, the place is falling apart. It's a mess. And they've really lost control of Cuba.
2: The Cuban president, Miguel Díaz-Canel, has called the charges against Mr. Castro a political maneuver devoid of any legal foundation.
1: Elon Musk's SpaceX has officially filed paperwork with US financial regulators to list on the Nasdaq stock market. It's one of the most anticipated share sales in history, and the firm is poised to make the first $1 trillion debut on an American exchange. The filing confirms that SpaceX now includes Musk's artificial intelligence company XAI, as well as the social media network X. A group of Ghanaian migrants in South Africa will return to their home country on Thursday on a government-chartered flight. They're fleeing anti-immigration protests in cities across the country, with demonstrators blaming illegal immigrants for low wages and unemployment. Mayani Jones reports from South Africa.
4: The Ghanaian government says 300 of its citizens in South Africa have expressed an interest in being repatriated home. It's not clear how many of them will be on the chartered flight leaving today. This follows protests against illegal immigration in various South African cities. The demonstrations have been organised by a group called March and March, which describes itself as a citizen-led movement for immigration reform. Protesters have blamed illegal immigrants for low wages and unemployment in South Africa. Nigeria has also said that more than 100 of its citizens have asked to be flown home.
1: There's been international condemnation of Israel's far-right National Security Minister Itamar Ben-Gvir after he released a video in which he taunts detained activists from a Gaza aid flotilla. Canada, the Netherlands and France all summoned their respective Israeli ambassadors. The British Foreign Secretary Yvette Cooper also condemned the video, which shows Itamar Ben-Gvir waving a large Israeli flag and shouting at the bound activists.
5: I mean, we've seen these totally disgraceful scenes in this video shared by Israeli Cabinet Minister Ben-Gvir, which shows a total disrespect and violation of basic standards of human dignity in the way that people were being treated.
1: Even the Israeli Prime Minister said the minister's conduct was not in line with Israeli values. BBC News. A US Health Department official says a government agency is working with a small biotech firm to adapt an experimental Ebola treatment for the current outbreak. It was originally targeted at a related Ebola virus, but laboratory data suggests it has the potential to be effective against the Bundibugyo strain of the current outbreak in eastern Congo. Nigeria's anti-drug agency says it has uncovered the country's largest illegal methamphetamine laboratory, dealing a major blow to a joint Nigerian-Mexican drug network. It said 10 suspects were arrested, including a cartel leader. Last week's coordinated operation reportedly seized methamphetamine and chemical materials worth about $350 million. The English football club Aston Villa are celebrating their biggest success in 44 years, victory in the Europa League. Their 3-0 defeat of the German club Freiburg was cheered on in Istanbul by the Prince of Wales, one of their more ardent supporters. Prince William called it an amazing night. Phil Mackey was with Villa fans in their home city of Birmingham.
6: It's been a joyous night for Villa fans who've poured out of the Utilita Arena there where 8,500 attended a fan zone. They're now in all of the bars and pubs across the city centre singing songs to celebrate, and indeed most of the people who were out tonight weren't alive when Villa won the European Cup. There's a blue half to Birmingham City fans who probably aren't celebrating, but for the Claritin blue half, the party will go on long into the night.
1: New research suggests pigeons were first domesticated 3,500 years ago, about 1,000 years earlier than previously thought. A Dutch-led team of scientists analysed pigeon bones from the 13th and 14th centuries BC to find out how they lived and died. Pigeons are these days largely seen as a city pest, but in the pre-telegraph era, they were relied upon to carry messages across long distances and were used in wars and conflict. BBC News.
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That was A Little Rain by Corey Tedford. And if you're wondering who that is, he's actually plays as Alan Doyle's touring guitarist. I actually saw Alan Doyle perform at the Jubilee about a month ago or so. Great show. Really enjoyed it. I'm sure a lot of you are great big Sea fans out there, so you might be familiar with him. But I also learned about this guy, Corey Tedford, who is also a very talented musician in his own right. And then before that, you heard Desiree Dorian with Let Them. The Ocean by, I'm just going to say the last name, Hirwa. I'm not sure how to say the first name, but it's off an album called In the Last Hour of Light. And then you also heard Love and Labor, and that was Hannah and Nathan. And moving along, we're going to change things up a bit. We're going to get jazzy. I'm going to play some very jazzy tunes here for you. So this first one is from a local group called the Gus Morberg Travesty. And this is their track, Dancing Mist.

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2: Welcome back to the show, everyone. This is Calgary Almanac, and this is Stephen filling in for James Oliver today. Hope you're doing well. Hope you're having a great morning. And before we continue, I just want to give a quick shout out to our sponsor once again. The Establishment Brewing Company. It's at the heart of Calgary's Manchester Brewing District, and as our website says, our cozy tap room and sunny pet-friendly patio is a space that brings people together of all ages and variations. And I'd like to make another quick land acknowledgement here. 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And I would like to take the opportunity to acknowledge the traditional territories of the people of the Treaty 7 region and southern Alberta. And the city of Calgary is also home to Métis Nation of Alberta, Districts 5 and 6. Before the break, you heard The Peacocks, and that was by Kemuel Rogue. And before that, you heard Dancing Mist by the Gus Mobrig Travesty. And they're actually a local group that is based out of Calgary. I'm going to keep moving down this jazzy route for a bit. And this next track is called You Must Believe in Spring by John Clay.

You just heard Thanks Collier by the Jazz Lab Orchestra. And before that, you heard You Must Believe in Spring by John Clay. My name is Steven, filling in on the Palgrave Almanac today. Hope you're having a good morning. Hope you're having fun, just as much fun as I am. And looks like we're in the last 10 minutes or so, so I'm going to play a few tracks just to play out the show. And this next one is by a very popular group. I'm sure you've heard of them, the Beach Boys. And this is a song that's off an album that's often considered one of the greatest of all time. It's on near the top of all of the Rolling Stone lists and whatnot. And that album is Pet Sounds. It just recently had its 60th anniversary. It was released during a time when rock and pop music was often seen as the fun music throughout the 60s. But Brian Wilson, he would play a big part in bringing that sophisticated sound to pop music. It incorporated symphonic sounds, introspective lyrics, and its impact on music was, in later years, massive. And it had played a huge part on the Beatles albums and into the 70s. You hear when Synth became popular, they incorporate a lot of the similar textures that were on Pet Sounds. And even now, its influence can still be heard in popular music. And this track, it's called Don't Talk, Put Your Head on My Shoulder.

That was the legendary Canadian icon, Joni Mitchell. And just like the Beach Boys track, this was also off a very classic album called Blue, one of my personal favorites as well, along with Pet Sounds. And looks like we might have time for one more song here. And I just want to thank everybody for listening in. Hope you enjoyed it. Hope I helped you have a great start to your morning. My name is Steven, and thank you again for the hosts of the Calgary Almanac for letting me host today. It was a lot of fun. Hope I get to do it again soon. And the last track here is going to be a track called Lovely Day, not the Bill Withers song, but a track by Beat Child and Jay Prince. Hope you enjoy it. Thanks again. Hope you enjoy the rest of your day. And thanks for tuning in.

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I would like to take this opportunity to acknowledge the traditional territories of the people of the Treaty 7 region in southern Alberta. The city of Calgary is also home to Métis Nation of Alberta, District 5 and 6.

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0: 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This is your host, Fatima, and you're listening to Soundstage Offstage. I hope you guys are having a good morning. I'm always having a great morning when I'm in the booth. I hope you guys are enjoying listening to us as well, whether you're in your car or you're working, wherever you're listening from. Welcome, welcome. Another thing I really love and that makes my morning really good are these amazing songs. We just listened to The Ring, Damn by Ria May, and Funny You Should Say That by Luca Ferrero. I hope you guys like those songs. Another thing I really, really love is our amazing sponsor, the Center for Career and Personal Development. They have the best events and whatnot for students. But the best thing that Aaron loves a lot, shout out to Aaron. I miss you. You're not here, but that's okay. You'll be listening to Aaron next week. Another thing I really love is Affordable Market. As always, it is so good. It is such a great addition to university. The Affordable Market is on Tuesdays and Thursdays. On Tuesdays, it's 1 p.m. to 6 p.m. On Thursdays, it's 11 to 2 p.m. So go check that out. And another thing I absolutely love is our guest today. We have a guest in the booth with us today, and she's been here before. She's been a guest at the show. But please go ahead and introduce yourself.
1: Hi, my name's Malia, and I'm back one more time. And now I'm actually done the semester. Last time I was stressing about assignments and exams. Now it's officially done.
0: It's over.
1: It's over. Like,
0: is it bittersweet? It feels bittersweet, right? I don't know.
1: It does feel bittersweet, but it doesn't fully feel like, oh, I'm done school. Mm-hmm. Like, I'll never sit in a classroom again. I'll never. It doesn't feel like that, yeah, because I know grad school is waiting for me.
0: But it's just like a little break for you that you're, yeah, trying to enjoy.
1: Yeah, it kind of feels like a relief. There is a relief for sure.
0: I'm so happy for you, and congratulations. Thank I can't you. Wait for your convocation. I am showing up. But
1: yeah, you have to be
0: I will.
1: There.
0: Okay, I will okay, be. Okay. I promise.
1: Okay.
0: But this is kind of what's going on around campus right now. Some people are graduating. They're just wrapping things up. Other people are just taking a break, waiting for their next chapter, whether that's grad school, not grad school, maybe a job, something they're looking forward to, or just a gap year. Or maybe you're just taking a break before your next year,
1: yeah,
0: your final year, like
1: and some
0: me.
1: Some people are doing spring and summer courses.
0: I know. I know somebody who's taking three spring courses, and I'm like, what is wrong with you?
1: You know, that was me last year because I was trying to, you know, take all the electives, uh-huh, in the summer. It's like summer is, the weather is good, so you kind of just go,
0: mm-hmm,
1: and it feels like it'll be okay.
0: You want to romanticize university.
1: Yeah, exactly.
0: Sit on the grass. I've actually never done that in
1: me
0: 4 years over here. Like, I the first time I moved to Calgary, it was in July, I think. And it was in July. And I remember I was like, I told my mom, I was like, let's go visit the university, because I had already gone in the university, but I just had never got the chance to actually come here and check it out because I moved here from Winnipeg. And I would see these people sitting on the grass, and it was summer back then in July. I was like, okay, I want to do that with my friends when I start university. Guess what? It's been 4 years. I've never done that.
1: Same. Never.
0: Ever.
1: Ever. Like, never even, like, touched the grass.
0: We need to do that.
1: We need to touch grass.
0: We need to touch grass. But yeah, it was a rough semester. I don't know about you. Mm-hmm. I know you had your toes dipped in everything. You were doing this and that. Like, you would talk to her, because we are part of a club, and we would share an office together, and you'd see Malia, and you'd be like, hey, how's it going? Like, what are you doing? She would have, like, a list of things she was working on, and she'd just be like, by the way, sorry, give me 5 minutes. Like, I have a meeting to be at. And I was like, wow, okay. But you were doing it all.
1: Yeah. Honestly, I really tried my best to squeeze in every possible thing in this last semester, and I think I'm okay with it. Like, I really tried my best, and it was, I feel like I don't feel like there's any regrets I have.
0: Mm-hmm.
1: So, yeah, I was, thankfully, it's done now.
0: Mm-hmm.
1: Now I can actually just relax,
0: mm-hmm,
1: and have time to myself. I don't have to worry about, oh, my God, is there a meeting? Like, did I miss it? Like, oh, like, should I put this in my calendar? Like, are we meeting in person? Like, all that's over for a little bit.
0: Calendar is a lifesaver. Mm-hmm. I don't know about you, but I am obsessed with calendars.
1: Really?
0: Yes, because here's the thing, Malia. Like you said, I don't know if I missed a meeting, like what you were just talking about. That happens to me every day. I guilt trip myself into thinking I missed things, and then I freak out over them, and then I check and I realize, no, I didn't. The meeting's next week.
1: True. Especially when you're in the SU.
0: Yeah.
1: You need a calendar.
0: Yes, there's so much going on all the time.
1: Exactly.
0: And you don't even realize how... I didn't realize how busy it was going to be. Like, I was talking to Malia about this just before we got on air, and she was asking me, she was like, oh, what, like, how do you feel about it? I was like, I don't know. Like, I'm still getting used to it. There's still things I got to know, stuff I don't remember, like the meetings that I was telling you about. But it is what it is. It's life.
1: Yeah. And I feel like if we're specifically talking about the SU, It's like a nice thing to have, you know? You're not just part of the university as a student. You're part of the SU. You're, like, doing more than an average student does. You get to meet people behind the scenes, the administration. Like, there's so much more than what we see just going to class and leaving.
0: I agree. You meet people. You're in big rooms with big people, big personalities,
1: literally,
0: and big opportunities, which I don't think you have if you're just going to go to class. Like, the most you would meet would be a professor, but not somebody who you know, takes care of finances behind the scenes.
1: Exactly.
0: That's like tea. You get to hear all the tea.
1: There is so much that goes on.
0: I know. So, since summer is coming up, and I know a lot of people, like, pre-plan their travels and stuff. And, like, they're always, like, that's the highlight of their summer. I want to know your opinions on traveling. Like, some of the, you think something that's overrated or underrated or maybe, like, a unpopular opinion. Give us something controversial.
1: What is my controversial opinion? Like, okay, let me talk about a place that is overrated.
0: Oh, okay.
1: Wait. I think... What the hell? Okay, let me talk about a place that is underrated, and then I'll come back to overrated.
0: Sounds good.
1: So this break we had, this spring break, I think, or just like this long week.

0: anywhere except Calgary. Like, I've been to a bunch of places.
1: That is
0: But Victoria was the only place that gave me the feeling where I would want to move there.
1: See, I haven't been to Victoria either, so I don't have much to say about it, except the fact that I saw your pictures that you posted.
0: That was just a glimpse.
1: I know. And I was like, oh my God, like, is that? Because for a second I thought maybe that was Calgary or something. Mm. And I was like, that does not look like it. Like, we don't have cherry blossoms yet.
0: Right?
1: And it was gorgeous.
0: The weather did a 360. It was snowing in Calgary back, like, a few weeks
1: ago. It was, yes, yeah.
0: And then Victoria had, like, a whole beach. Like, people were on a walk, running outside shirtless because the sun is outside, and like sweating and just getting ice cream. It was a completely different environment, and I just took a 1 hour flight. Like, in 1 hour, it was just
1: you just had like a 360, literally 180. Sorry, 180 switch. That is so interesting.
0: Yeah,
1: let's go back to your overrated. I want to hear that.
0: I think Toronto is overrated.
1: Really?
0: Yeah.
1: Why?
0: I don't know. I've never really experienced it, maybe at the right peak. Mm-hmm. But it just did not give me the vibe I was hoping for. Like, it just felt like a lot of crowd, just mm-hmm. buildings. Like, I just never felt a connection with that place.
1: No, I feel you. See, I haven't been to Victoria or Toronto, but in my head, like, when I try to imagine Toronto, it has that New York vibe, like, you know,
0: yeah,
1: like concrete, but also yeah. like those big personalities that you would meet, events that you wouldn't find in Calgary or mm-hmm. some other town. Because I'm from Winnipeg, so Winnipeg is like way worse than Calgary mm-hmm. when it comes to this stuff. Like, you would not meet anyone there or see anything. But that's the vibe that Toronto gives me. Like, if you're like that corporate baddie or yeah. or what is it called? Like the finance bro.
0: Yeah.
1: If you're all that, maybe Toronto is the place for you. But if you're like us,
0: yeah,
1: psychology people, exactly. very romanticizing life kind of people,
0: exactly.
1: Calgary is the place for you, or Victoria or yeah. Vancouver. I want to go to Vancouver to travel to Vancouver. And the biggest reason is because I love rain.
0: You love rain.
1: I absolutely love rain so much. If I could live in a place where it rains 365 days a year, I would.
0: Oh my God. You definitely need to move to Vancouver.
1: I know. That's exactly why. So maybe something in the future might help me move to Vancouver. For now, I don't know if that's happening, but
0: Vancouver's so expensive.
1: It is.
0: It's so expensive. Like, insane. You need, like, old money, like generational wealth, to be comfortably living in there. It's such a beautiful place. Yeah. Everyone wants to live in BC, you know?
1: It has beaches and mountains. Like, it's like everything.
0: It's everything.
1: It's like a whole package.
0: What's a place in Canada that you want to visit? Just one place.
1: Oh my God. I could be totally wrong about this. Like, I read this a few weeks ago, so maybe my memory is playing games on me, but I know I would want to live in Halifax.
0: I've been to Halifax.
1: Really?
0: Yeah.
1: Here's why. Listen to this. Yeah. I know they have like this diving program there.
0: Okay.
1: Where they like put you in a cage and then you can like swim with sharks and whatnot and like go check out whales. I want to do that. I'm 98% sure it was Halifax. It could be some other place in Canada, but I think it was Halifax where they do this. This is why I would want to live there for like a few months or like a year.
0: Wow. I don't think I've ever heard of that specifically, uh-huh. but I did go to Halifax last spring, and Halifax was so cold in May, but it was such a nice cold. It was foggy, like, I don't know, Halifax. Like something
1: is it something like you would see in like a Hollywood movie?
0: Yeah, like I love fog.
1: Uh-huh.
0: I love the ocean and fog. Just, you know, it was amazing. Like early morning fog.
1: Uh-huh.
0: And it was chilly, and it was just, the downtown was so beautiful. Like, it kind of is like a hilly thing. You mm-hmm. just keep going down and then you reach the water.
1: Oh.
0: It was beautiful. Halifax was so beautiful.
1: Well, now I'll have to go.
0: You have to go.
1: I'm going to travel.

It's bad. It's absolutely bad that I've been here for 7 years, but I've never been to another, like, I haven't traveled within Canada because we always take a vacation outside of Canada. But I plan on doing that. I plan on just checking out Canada more. But before we talk about more fun stuff, let's listen to some more songs. 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

0: 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This is your host, Fatma, and you're listening to Soundstage Offstage. And I hope you guys like the songs. We listened to I Don't Want to Go Out Tonight by 36 and Lucky Strike by Berhana. How are we feeling about the songs? Maybe we're jamming to them, maybe we're not. Even if we aren't, it's okay, guys. We got a cool segment coming up for you because we have a guest in the booth with us today, and we'll just be talking so much more about traveling and whatnot.
1: Hey.
0: We have Malia in the booth with us today. She's been on the show before, like we were talking about, and back then we were kind of talking about like what school has to offer us, university, and how that whole semester was like. Now we're talking about summer. And vacations.
1: Exactly. Do you want to go ahead or should I?
0: You can take the lead. It's your show today.
1: Okay, I think this is something I want to hear about.
0: Mm-hmm.
1: What are places that you've traveled to internationally? And like, give me your top three best ones.
0: Ooh, okay. See, here's the thing. I haven't traveled a lot. I've lived in countries a lot. So, ooh. Like, that makes sense. Like, I would just live there for a few months, for years. But, oh, God. Let's see. I know I like Turkey a lot.
1: Wow, it's just like you lived in Turkey?
0: Well, I visited Turkey. That's a lie. Sorry. I didn't live there. But, yeah, that I did visit that, and it was nice. It was for a few days, and it was so calm. It was like one of those movies, you know what
1: wow.
0: I mean? It was fun. Another one would be I've lived in UAE, and UAE kind of is... I know there's like a lot of controversy around UAE right now, but like this was, what, 10 years ago when I lived there? And they just have like a lot of different, like a completely different vibe from Canada. It's so different because they have like deserts and camels and all of that. And you get to do campings in desert and barbecues and whatnot. So I like how I kind of got to live in a completely different place compared to Canada. Like the vibe was completely different. And it was super, like it was hot. And you just had a completely different culture that was around there. So I would put that somewhere in the top three. Another one would be Hong Kong. Again, like I've been to Hong Kong 15-ish years ago.
1: Damn.
0: And it was, again, so different, so green. And it rains a lot there.
1: Oh my God, like your ideal place.
0: Exactly. Like I was saying, I am a sucker for rain. And it rains so much there. So I would say that Hong Kong was... be somewhere on the top. I don't know if I should, I don't know if I can rate them, like which one's one, two, three, but they're the top three. I just love them because they're just so different.
1: Damn, you have really been to like completely different places.
0: I know, yeah. And right? I guess it just helps you get used to different cultures and places and stuff like that. So,
1: wow, I would really want to visit Turkey. And Hong Kong and UAE.
0: Let's do it together.
1: Yeah, we should.
0: Tell me about your top three.
1: Okay, same. I have not traveled a lot, but I still have been to places that I can give you top three. So first would be Japan.
0: Ooh.
1: I went there like 3 years ago almost.
0: Okay.
1: And... that's when, like, Japan tourism was picking up. I don't know. Like, recently it feels like everyone's going to Japan,
0: right? I know. Recently it's, like, a trend.
1: Yeah.
0: Like, Japan is a new... I don't know.
1: Yeah, like, everyone is going to Japan.
0: Yeah.
1: Back then it was, like, starting to be like that. So, I don't know. I went there, again, completely different vibe from what we have in North America.
0: Yeah.
1: People are more disciplined. Like, everyone is walking on this side. No one's like standing here or over there on the escalator. Everyone's like really disciplined, formal. Like I never saw anyone eating on the streets. People don't just walk and eat. I just felt like a different, like things are not as casual. Like you follow the rules or people are going to give you a side eye or like it's going to be like, what are you doing? So it was still fun. And then the other place I think... would be India.
0: Mm-hmm.
1: I went to South India, like Goa. mm-hmm. for the first time I visited Sal.
0: Is that like a province or is it a city?
1: It's like basically like the beach of India.
0: Oh, okay, okay. I see what you mean.
1: Yeah. So it's like the cool, like, you know, Bollywood movie uh-huh. vibes, like let's go on a boys trip, let's go on a girls trip.
0: Did you travel alone?
1: I went with my family.
0: Okay.
1: Even though it's meant for friends and uh-huh. stuff, I went with my family. It was still really fun. Like I got the palm trees, mm-hmm. like the coconut, the beach, the colored clothes and everything. It was nice
0: when
1: to see
0: was
1: a beach.
0: This?
1: It was again 2023. I did Japan in the summer, winter. I was in India.
0: That is so cool. Did you go to Japan alone or was it with family?
1: I went with my brother.
0: Oh yeah, I like that.
1: And then I would say US. Mm-hmm. Like I went to Portland, like the East Coast.
0: Yeah, yeah.
1: Beautiful. Like that's where like Twilight vibes were, uh-huh. you know, like fog, fall. I love fall. And it was beautiful. It was so beautiful. The U.S. can be beautiful, which is insane.
0: Yeah, here's the thing. I've heard that U.S. is so diverse. Like, they have so many different kinds yeah. of weathers and places that you can check out. And, like, they just look different. So, I'm excited. But I like how you had those three different,
1: yeah.
0: Japan and India. They're all very, very different.
1: Right?
0: Yeah.
1: I want to travel more, though.
0: Where would you want to go?
1: I think I really want to visit New Zealand or Cape Ooh. Town. And I think they have similar vibes.
0: Uh-huh.
1: So either or.
0: Yeah.
1: Like it's like south. I've never been below the equator, you know? Never even been close to the equator, actually. Which is insane.
0: Maybe one day.
1: Yeah.
0: Are you... I'm curious now that we've talked about countries and traveling and all of that. Are you a vacationer or a traveler? Do you know what I mean?
1: Like would someone you, who's going to the hidden gem places versus someone who's touristy?
0: Yeah, like would you want to, do you like going to like museums and like cafes, I guess like resorts and stuff, or do you are you like a traveler, like, you know, you like hiking or checking out beaches and mountains and all of that,
1: okay.
0: you know, like hidden gems, like you said.
1: So you're saying relaxing versus active?
0: Yeah, yeah.
1: Okay. Depends on the place, depends on who I'm going with. Mm-hmm. So there's a lot of things that makes a difference. Mm-hmm. I think ideally if I'm traveling like by myself, I want to mix.
0: Mm-hmm.
1: I don't want to be in my hotel room all the time. Neither do I want to be like overexerting and overly like checking out everything mm-hmm. where I'm not really having that vacation experience.
0: Yeah, yeah.
1: Mix is a good answer for me.
0: I think so. I think I like that too.
1: What about you?
0: I would say something similar, but I feel like not a 50-50, maybe like a 75-25 kind
1: of
0: thing.
1: That's a good one, too.
0: I have really bad FOMO.
1: You know what?
0: Yeah. So if I stay in my hotel room or like in a resort, I'm going to die of like, what did I miss that's out
1: True.
0: There? So
1: True.
0: I don't think I would be ever able to, unless it's like a... Like, unless it's something specifically, like maybe like a bachelorette or something, like a vacation that we're doing I want to be in a resort. But other than that, I don't think I would want to be because I would just feel like I'm missing out on so much.
1: Yeah, because every like resort is catered. Like,
0: yeah.
1: they know the type of people that are going to
0: yeah.
1: come. So they'll give you that vibe. But when you go on the streets and you meet local people and local food mm-hmm. and you realize, wow, like this is such a different place than where
0: exactly.
1: I live, right?
0: Yeah. And like you get to step out of your comfort zone and just check out what, you know, what you wouldn't see on a magazine.
1: Yeah, exactly.
0: Yeah. So I think my answer would be kind of similar. Yours is more like 75-25 kind of thing. Like, I would still want to relax, you know, take cute pictures, maybe eat good food, and just have fun with it, but also go out and stress myself out.
1: Yeah, honestly, that is a better answer. Like 70-25, like 70-30.
0: Yeah, yeah, kind of thing. Just like a little bit more outdoorsy. But I like how we're on the same wavelength.
1: Yeah.
0: Maybe we should travel somewhere together.
1: Yeah, we really should. That'd be so fun.
0: I know. And for context, I know Malia because of like a club that we're part of. And
1: we also had a class together.
0: Oh, yeah. We had a class together. But I didn't realize that until like, I saw you in the class. And then I was like, she looks very familiar. Where is she from? And then I realized we're in a club together. But this is so cool. I love making friends from like random places. And it just,
1: yeah.
0: it's cute.
1: Yeah, exactly.
0: But vacation summer. Now I want to step out there. And the weather today is so nice.
1: It is not windy. There's no chilly wind. It's perfect.
0: It's like a little breeze. Like, you know, yeah. just like through your hair. Like, just when you feel the breeze on your face, it feels nice. Because it's like kind of like a toast. Like, you know how when you're sleeping and you want to have one foot out of the blanket
1: yeah.
0: and a cold pillow? Like, that's a
1: that
0: perfect amount of
1: wind.
0: Cold.
1: Yeah.
0: That's how today's weather feels.
1: Damn.
0: Like, the perfect amount of cold and... Not cold, like breezy and warmy weather.
1: It is a really good weather today.
0: Yeah.
1: But it's going to be cloudy on the weekend.
0: You don't like cloudy? I thought you said you like twilight and fog and whatnot.
1: I like fall, but when it's spring, I need spring. You know, fall has a different vibe. Like, I'm in the mood for fall.
0: Okay. You're not in a mood for it right now. You
1: yeah. Right now, we've had too much winter and too much gray. So... A balance. I need things to switch up.
0: I like that. Well, let me know what you guys think, whether you like or what countries you want to visit. So take your time. Let us know what countries you want to visit, what places you want to go, what are some underrated, overrated places. Just like all your hot opinions. Let us know. Send us a text. But until then, we're going to listen to some more songs. We're going to listen to Might See You There by Weird Nightmare, Stay by Sea Lemon, and Mehmet by Evan Fong. 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

0: 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This is your host Fatima, and we just listened to Might See You There by Weird Nightmare, Stay by Sea Lemon, and Mehmet by Evan Fong. I hope you guys like the songs. It's been a very chill episode. Usually we have very happening episodes where there's a live show or something else going on, but today it's just me and Malia having a good conversation. I feel like we're sitting over like a cup of coffee or maybe like a good lunch and just having that conversation.
1: This is what people want their dates to look like.
0: I know.
1: This is what a coffee date should look like.
0: Exactly. Just so much yapping, so much good conversations. You even haven't heard the best ones yet because we've just been having them off air. Like, we couldn't help ourselves. We turn it off and we start yapping about random stuff. But hey, I guess that's what's girlhood, you know? Yeah. Just having fun, talking to your friends. But Malia and I were talking about money.
1: You know what?
0: And we were talking about money, and we realized how important financial independence is for traveling.
1: Exactly.
0: We were talking about traveling so much, and we realized we need money to do that. Like, as much as I would be like, money doesn't buy you happiness, it does.
1: It does. Like, there is a certain threshold. Maybe after that stops making you happy and it just becomes like a piece of paper. But you need a certain amount of money to be happy.
0: Exactly. And to be comfortable. Because there are so many things that it's just being realistic that the world does not function on vibes. It does not run on vibes. Like, you need money, you need people, you need all that stuff, the materialistic stuff. But I know that we just gotta make more money to travel more, because Molly and I both have similar kind of like interests with traveling and just checking out the world. But hey, we're gonna get there.
1: Yeah, and you know, people say, oh, I'll just find a rich guy to marry. But unfortunately, in this day and age, you have to beat the rich guy, you know?
0: Mom, I'm a rich man.
1: Yeah, exactly. I am the rich man.
0: Yeah, exactly. Well, we're going to be rich too, and we're going to travel lots.
1: Exactly.
0: But I was thinking about, like, we were talking about traveling, and even though we live in Calgary, maybe somebody else might be visiting Calgary, and maybe you're listening to this. I know we kind of did a 180 with the conversation we were having about money, but I'm curious. For somebody who's visiting Calgary, give me three things that you think you would want to recommend them. Like, you'd be like, go check this out today.
1: In Calgary?
0: In Calgary. Or Calgary area. Like, somebody or somewhere around Calgary. Whatever you think. You can decide.
1: Okay. First thing I would say is to visit Flower Cafe. Flower Cafe is in Kensington. It's a nice cafe. It's like a mix of a floral shop.
0: Is it the Ansem?
1: Ansem Flower Cafe.
0: Oh my, I've been there. It is so cute.
1: Right? They have a mix of flowers. There's a bunch of people studying. They have a photo booth. They have really nice cakes and like tiramisu and drinks. They have everything in that small little cafe.
0: Yeah. And it's a very... See, I'm not a big cafe person. Like, I don't really go to a lot of cafes, but I've been to that one, and it is adorable. It's like, it makes you feel like a main character.
1: Right? It's so cute. Like, if you ever need a study spot, if you ever need to grab a drink, or you just
0: take
1: have some time.
0: Out.
1: Exactly. First date.
0: And some flowers. That's cute.
1: That is perfect.
0: Exactly. Let me hear your second one.
1: My second recommendation for someone visiting Calgary would be to probably check out Turkish Kebab.
0: Oh,
1: it's in South. It's in like...
0: It's near Chinook.
1: Yeah, it's like down south.
0: It's right beside the Krispy Kreme one.
1: Yeah.
0: Oh, my God.
1: Oh, my God. They're so nice. Like, first of all, you know, like, we're so used to stinginess, like paying for every little thing.
0: Oh, yeah, yeah. They bring you breads and dips and kahwa, like everything. Oh, my God.
1: Yeah, they give you so much complimentary stuff. And then I go back to my roots and I'm like, we're not stingy people. We're the people that fight to pay the bill, you know? Yeah. Like, since when do I have to worry about getting extra garlic sauce because they're going to charge me $2 for it? They're like, girl, I'll get it for you for free.
0: Yeah.
1: And the food was so good.
0: It's always good. It's never... Sometimes people are like, the food there's a hit or a miss. It's never a miss. It's always a hit.
1: Right? And like...
0: No matter what you try.
1: Their dessert, I tried their milk pudding. It's called Gazandibi. I lost my mind. I genuinely lost it.
0: I wish you guys could see Malia right now. She is losing her mind.
1: I am
0: right now
1: genuinely too. Like, I can't even tell you.
0: No, I totally agree with you. What's your last one?
1: I know I've been recommending food places, but I just love food so much, you know. Okay, this is on the same track. I'm sorry, but
0: it's okay. It's okay.
1: Taste of Yemen.
0: Ooh, yeah.
1: I've been a couple of times now. Every time we go and me and my friends are just sitting there talking, they just bring us free Yemeni tea.
0: Oh, yeah.
1: And I'm like...
0: And sometimes they bring you, like, soup.
1: Yeah. They're
0: so
1: nice.
0: And I love their cutlery. Like, their bowls, their everything, their crockery. It's so aesthetically pleasing.
1: I love their cream kunafa. It's so
0: I haven't
1: good.
0: Tried their kunafa.
1: You have to.
0: I have
1: you
0: to.
1: Have to.
0: I should. I'm going to do that. And I hope you guys try it out too, because it sounds so good. But you know what? Let us know if you have any recommendations where we should go. But thank you so much, Malia, for coming on the show today. I had so much fun talking to you about everything.
1: It was so fun, right?
0: You'll be coming back soon. But before we end today's episode, I just want to give a quick shout out to our amazing sponsor, the Center for Career and Personal Development, and also let you know what songs you'll be listening to next, guys. We'll be listening to Healing by Shan Aberdeen, Party Again by Tops, and Girl Don't Cry by Living Thing. 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

0: Separatist droids attack! Commander Rex and his clone squadron have landed in Calgary, Alberta. The Separatist droids have been able to intercept their transmissions to sound exactly like clone troopers, causing disarray among the troops.
1: Alright, boys. I'm trying to find a frequency where we can tell there's no clankers, but I can't find anything. I can't find anything, Commander, but we'll keep looking. We'll find another soldier eventually. We'll keep looking, Cody. There's bound to be something eventually. It's tough to know who's real or not with all these clankers intercepting our comms, ruining the airwaves. Rex, I think I've got something. I can't tell if it's a clanker or not, but I think it's worth a shot. Let's hear it, Lieutenant. Hello? Hello, soldier. Where are you? I'm stranded, Commander. I've been stuck in Alberta for years. The Separatists attacked and blew up all my means to get off the planet. There's no safe way for me to get home. It feels pointless, sir. What are we fighting for? We move from planet to planet committing war crimes in the name of freedom. Millions have died, sir. I just want to see my boys again. Understood. We'll get back to you, Lieutenant. I think he's a clanker, boys. Commander, he's just another soldier. We have to save him. No soldier would ever question the calls like this. We can't trust him. I'm sorry. You can't be serious. Boys, back me up here. We agree with Commander CT-7567. We can't trust him. Sorry, kid. We can't risk it. If you won't save your fellow man, I will. Stand down, CT-7567. We can't let you do that, soldier. Can't you see what's going on? You're just going to let one of us die. It breaks mission protocol. Good soldiers follow orders. I don't care, Commander. I'm going. Don't make me do this. He was one of us. What have I done? You did the right thing, Commander. Fellas, I found a signal. Our reader tells us it's one of us. It's a human. You did? What's the frequency, Lieutenant? CJSW 90.9 FM. It's Calgary's Clanker Free Radio, Commander.

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0: 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This is Mahad Hussain. You're listening to CJSW 90.9 FM. I'm your host today, Mahad Hussain, University of Calgary Vice President External of the Students' Union. So great to see everyone. And I'm joined by my lovely co-host,
1: Abdu Nagmuldeen, Vice President Internal at the University of Calgary Students' Union. And you just listened to Can We Just Get High by Maeve.
0: And afterwards, you listened to... You listened to Ramadan, Vocals Only by Muad, Overcome, Vocals Only by Halal Beats, Also Worth It, Vocals Only by Halal Beats, and finally, we closed with Jannah, Vocals Only by Firas. So, you know, second week in, you know, Abdu and I are super excited to, you know, be on the show once again, you know, work through any hiccups and just get more familiar with it, you know. The show is always a lovely way to connect with our audience, and something that kind of Abdu and I have been thinking about is to try to aim for monthly themes. So I just wanted to kind of announce the theme for this month, the month of May, is going to be introductions, or maybe if you want to call it new beginnings, or however you want to phrase it. It's going to be the antecedents. We're going to be, essentially what that means is this month our episodes will just be focused on kind of getting to know each other, who really is Abdu, who really is Mahad.
1: I'm actually a figment of your imagination, Mahad.
0: You're not real?
1: No, I'm not real.
0: I'm just talking to myself?
1: Yeah.
0: You're just my imaginary friend?
1: I'm your alter ego or something, you know? And you just have that kind of range with your vocal cords that you can make it sound like two completely different people.
0: Actually, on that note, my siblings are always surprised at the different voices I can do. They're like, Mahad, you should have been an actor. So, well, we'll see. Maybe on future occurrences, I might give samples.
1: I'm gonna try to pressure you into giving us some examples here. What kind of characters can you do?
0: I don't know if my impressions are really good, but I can just do different voices, like, generically really well. I can attempt Squidward, but I will not do that right now. I'll save that maybe as a treat for the future.
1: Fair enough.
0: But I would just say that, yeah, this month's theme is introductions. And, you know, we're just going to be touching that off through easy conversation and some icebreakers such as last time. So, Abdu, did you have any kind of questions that you wanted us to go through first?
1: Let's see. So if I recall correctly, last time I posed a question about... favorite movie, superpower you'd want to have, and then there was one about a city that you had to live in for the rest of your life. So, okay, I'll give a... Let's see. If you had to pick between staying on a deserted island... where you can't leave it ever. You'll have food and whatnot, like everything you need to live. Or moving to Mars and getting to be the first man to explore Mars.
0: Do I have, like...
1: You'd still have food.
0: Oxygen?
1: Yeah, you'd still have that kind of stuff, yeah. It's basically, would you rather live on a deserted island, but you stay on Earth with everything you need... but you'd be completely, you know, isolated from the world, or be the first man to explore Mars, and I'll add a twist, you still have everything you need, but you only have one-way communications with Earth, as in you can send them, I don't know, videos, audio files, but you'll never hear back from Earth. So in both situations, you're isolated, you're completely on your own. It's just one of them, you're on safe, comfy Earth, the other one, you have to rely on astronaut suits and all these other things to try to keep yourself self-sufficient as long as possible. And there's still, you know, like, maybe you get an accident and your astronaut suit malfunctions and then you die. Something like, you know, there's still the risks associated with space.
0: I see. When my needs are met, are they just, like, basic necessities met? Or am I, like, living in luxury in both of these cases?
1: Basic.
0: Basic necessities.
1: Yeah.
0: And I'm alone.
1: Yes.
0: No one can ever join me.
1: Nope.
0: Okay, interesting. I feel like my initial instinct is to inclined towards the deserted islands. Because, I mean, it's a bit tricky. Mars is cool, and it would be really nice to explore it. But it doesn't sound like I'd really be able to give information back in a beneficial way that could, like, contribute to, like, our knowledge on Mars.
1: Well, you would. Like, you can send pictures and stuff. It's just they can't contact you back. It's a one-way communication line.
0: How do I send pictures? Do I have a phone?
1: You have, like, a probe or, something like that.
0: That doesn't sound like basic necessities.
1: No, that's communication-wise, you know? You don't need a phone on Mars. There's no Wi-Fi anyways.
0: So I can just start posting, like, Instagram pics
1: No, not like that. Like, you know how, like, NASA has all their robots and probes and stuff like that that take pictures and then send it through satellite back?
0: Oh, yeah.
1: Yes. You can do that. You have the technology to do that, but it's only a one-way communication line. And it's obviously not instant. It still takes time to reach back to Earth.
0: Do I also have such a device if I choose a deserted island and, like, do some deep-sea exploration?
1: Nope.
0: Wait, what? Then that, like, slants it. I feel like I would just want to do Mars then.
1: Yeah,
0: so
1: well, no, because, look, from that side, you can send stuff back to Earth, yes, but say you run across an issue on Mars that indefinitely stops your food production, or, I don't know, maybe a storm destroys everything, all your food reserves and whatnot, then either you have to figure something out with your brain, or you're kind of screwed and you're going to die. So there's obviously, there's more risks with choosing the Mars path.
0: Okay. I don't know. For some reason, now I can't make up my mind because I like both. I really like the part about the deserted island where it's familiar because it's Earth.
1: Mm-hmm.
0: You also can still have, like, the sun and, like, basic things to, like, tell time. Yeah. You can probably see stars.
1: Mm-hmm.
0: Mars, I don't really know. Like, obviously, you could probably still see the sun, but things would be a little bit different.
1: Yeah, you're wearing a suit, like, the entire time, unless you're inside your, like, confined shelter, essentially.
0: Where would I go to the bathroom in Mars?
1: Dig a hole in the ground, I guess. I don't.
0: That doesn't seem very sustainable.
1: Well, there are trade-offs to being the first man to set foot on Mars and explore it. And also, because of the nature of that mission, it also means you die on Mars. You're never coming back to Earth.
0: Oh, so I just stay there till the day I die?
1: Yep.
0: Alone?
1: Yep. I mean, in both situations, you're dying alone. It's just one of them, you're dying on Earth, your home planet. One of them, you're basically sacrificing yourself for the betterment of humanity and space exploration.
0: Will the rope continue to take pictures after I have passed?
1: Yes.
0: Will it just take pictures of my body? And, like, that seems a little bit grim now. I don't know if I want that invasion of my privacy.
1: Well, no, it will continue taking pictures of, like, Mars until it dies out because no one's there to keep it going because you're dead. But it won't take pictures of you. But they will probably be able to tell that you're gone, like Earth.
0: Oh, it won't take pictures of me?
1: No.
0: How does it know what's me? Anyways, I'm just pulling your leg.
1: It's a robot. You're asking too much about a hypothetical.
0: I feel like I kind of took up a lot just talking, so I'll actually extend now your answer.
1: Well, no, you still haven't answered. You said at first you were inclined towards the deserted island. Is that still your answer?
0: I don't know. The more I learn, I guess for the sake of answering, sure, I think I would prefer the deserted island.
1: Mm-hmm.
0: It's kind of cool. I can catch fish and eat them. I don't know what's happening on Mars.
1: Yeah, fair enough. Too many risks.
0: I don't like that robe either.
1: Unpredictability.
0: Don't like the way it's looking at me.
1: Mm. Well, personally, and I think you can probably tell that this would have been my answer anyways, I would pick Mars any day of the week. I would. I don't know. I'm fascinated by space exploration, and I think we need to put in more effort for that. And some guy from NASA, like that NASA's head, comes up to me randomly, and he's like, "You have to decide right now, yes or no. We send you to Mars, and you stay there for the rest of your life, and you get to do things that might have a decent chance of helping humanity make technological advancements and also better understand space," I am saying yes 10 times out of 10.
0: Honestly, because I do see that. And if I had the rover and the deserted island too, my argument would have been like, I think we also need to explore our oceans more. And I think that there's a lot of cool things that we still haven't discovered.
1: I mean, fun fact for the day for the viewers. Maybe some of you know this, maybe some of you don't, but we have better maps of Mars than we do of our ocean floor, so...
0: Which I think is kind of a little bit sad. Like, I mean, yay, score one for Mars. That's awesome. But we should also take the time to learn about our own planet, too.
1: True, but Mars is cooler, in my opinion. Because it's more of an unknown realm for us. Because we can go into the ocean and dive and explore it more. And we have the technology for it, but we can't just send a person to Mars on a whim. So...
0: Well, that sounds honestly excellent. I love the icebreaker we had. I think what we'll do from here is we will introduce a little bit of a song break for our viewers, just to make sure that, you know what, maybe you're not totally alone. Hopefully you don't have a rover lurking, invading your privacy. You can just, enjoy some time listening to some songs, and you don't have to worry about being either on Mars or a deserted island.
1: To be fair, if you're on Mars, what do you really need privacy for if you're all alone? if you need to go to the bathroom, just go to a spot where the rover won't be there. Well, that's all the privacy you really need.
0: Well, agree to disagree, I suppose.
1: Fair enough.
0: What we'll do is we'll just go on a bit of a song break, and then afterwards we'll come back for part two of discussions where... Now, I'll initiate an icebreaker, and we'll see if Abdu can chill it out. that's sort of... And we'll also mention a kind of mental health reminder sponsored by Abdu.
1: Yep.
0: So thank you for your time. We'll just move on to some songs now.

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0: 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This is University of Calgary Students Union Vice President Mohad Rezain hosting today, and I'm joined by my co-host.
1: If you haven't guessed my name by now, spoilers alert, Abdu Nagmuldin, Vice President Internal at the Students Union here at the University of Calgary.
0: And you are listening to the SU Weekly. When we left you, you had a bit of a song break, listening to Right Foot, Vocals Only by Halal Beats, and then also Chase, The Vocals and Duff, also by Halal Beats. Previously, Abdu and I were discussing life on a deserted island as opposed to
1: being the first man to explore Mars and send information back to Earth, but it's only a one-way line of communication. And Mohad did not seem fond of having a probe with you, I guess. You don't like robots, I guess? Like, they're cool.
0: I have nothing against robots, but I mentioned that I didn't like the way that rover was looking at me. So I think I have a bit more gripes with that rover.
1: Maybe he just prefers me over you, I guess. You know?
0: Well, I mean, you chose to visit him in Mars. I chose to go to the desert island, so he's never seen me now, hopefully. I think.
1: Well, I'll make sure to tell him that you could have been there. And you were like, I don't like the probe. I don't like him. And I'm going to make sure he knows that.
0: Oh no. Hopefully the robot doesn't take it personally. Anyways, actually one of our listeners actually commented on that section that you need to play the game Stranded. So that's kind of funny, because I guess that is what our icebreaker was really based off of.
1: What is the game Stranded? Is that a game or a board game? Or
0: I'm not sure. I was actually going to ask you. I'm not familiar with it, but I assume it's a board game? But we can confirm. While we pull it up, just wanted to flag this, that we got another icebreaker prepared by yours truly this sort of talking session. And then we'll also have a sort of mental health reminder from Abdu.
1: Okay, so...
0: What's Stranded?
1: I assume they mean Stranded Deep, which is a popular open world survival game where you play as the lone survivor of a Pacific Ocean plane crash. That sounds fun. Maybe I should play it. Maybe I will.
0: Sounds like Deserted Island, though, not Mars.
1: Yeah.
0: that's very interesting.
1: Yeah.
0: So,
1: well, the more you know.
0: Moving on to this session's icebreaker, the question I wanted to ask for myself, but also for Abdu, is if you could invent anything, like make a new invention. Completely new. You can make it and imagine like you invented it like tomorrow. It would come into application now. You can name it whatever you want. You can make it do whatever you want.
1: What about, hold on. Can it be something that there's only theory on, but no one has been able to invent yet?
0: Yeah. Okay. You're allowed to invent. Okay. Like it doesn't have to be like actually like possible. Just invent whatever you want.
1: Yeah.
0: So one little mini game we wanted to try to do is also guess what the other person would say for their icebreaker. Mm-hmm. This is a bit of a tricky one because it's open-ended, mm-hmm. but based off of what Abdu was saying on Mars and the previous icebreaker,
1: mm-hmm.
0: Actually, he could also do time machine. Okay, I have two guesses of what Abdu would say. Uh-huh. One is time machine, uh-huh. and one is like something to help with space. I don't know, maybe like a faster air space travel thing.
1: Mm-hmm. You're technically... Both are correct. Since you said anything, I'm going to go with a spaceship that has the ability to travel at light speed and go back in time, which technically doubles as a time machine and a space thing for space travel, because that would allow us to, for example, get to the middle of the Milky Way or, you know. No, hold on. Light speed? No, because it can be anything. Light speed isn't enough. I want it to be those kinds of ships that can enter whatever it's called in different various fictional stories, like space warp. So it can just break through the fabric of space and time and get to the destination on the spot. Because light years literally has to do with how much time it reaches for light to get to the destination. So like, for example, if we see a star... To simplify it for people who might not be as nerdy about space as I am. If we observe through a telescope two galaxies that merge and they are like 100 light years away, that means that that happened in the past, not that it's happening right now. And to give a simpler example, for our sun, it takes roughly 8 minutes for light to reach Earth, which means that if, in theory, the sun disappeared randomly, we'd still have light here for another 8 minutes before it goes completely dark. So if you suddenly look up in the sky in this very weird hypothetical and it suddenly turns pitch black and we don't have a sun, it's already been gone for 8 minutes.
0: Oh, no.
1: Yeah. I would go with a spaceship that has the ability to travel back in time and just break through the space and time fabric of space and time.
0: But that's actually amazing. Wait, is that actually your answer? Did you cater it to my guess?
1: No, that was actually my answer.
0: Wow. Guys, this is not scripted. That was amazing. I predicted it then.
1: Now the pressure is on because I have no idea what you'd... Maybe... Oh, this is so open-ended.
0: That's why I was like, how are we going to guess?
1: I'm going to go with...
0: Try to go off of maybe the personality analysis of the person. That's a little bit what I tried to do. I was like, hey, I know this guy likes this, so maybe this is the thing.
1: That's still so hard. It could... Okay, so here's my line of thought. I'm just going to go with this guess because I don't have anything better.
0: No worries.
1: But it might also sound like a cop-out, but I promise it's not. I'd either say like a time machine, because from what I know about you, you're very interested in certain people that have lived in the past, and maybe you'd want to meet them, right? Maybe teleportation. That way you can go to your favorite city whenever you want in your favorite... holy places.
0: Oh, shoot. Okay. Well, actually, the second guess is kind of close. The reason is I was about to preface this by saying, can I give two answers?
1: Yes, you can. Yes,
0: in the
1: ahead.
0: Two answers, this is not scripted, by the way. I was thinking teleportation is one answer because it would just make travel so much easier. You can go places like much faster. Mm-hmm. And, you know, it's also important that this isn't like maybe capitalized on and like it doesn't like cost too much money. Like I would try my best as, you know, the kind of inventor of this device to be like protecting it and be like, yo, free access for everyone. But the answer that I was mainly thinking about though was also some sort of like food production device. So if you've ever seen, I guess, like Cloudy with a Chance of Meatballs.
1: That's exactly what my mind went to when you said that.
0: Pretty much like that. I forgot what it was called, but...
1: You wanted to...
0: What Clint invented.
1: Yeah.
0: Clint Lockwood.
1: Flint Lockwood.
0: Okay.
1: Flint Lockwood!
0: Yeah, Flint.
1: Remember the cop, bro? He'd always run after him. That guy was jacked. Dude, there's no way... Yo, this is a bit of like a side tension, but that guy had to be on steroids because... With how big his muscles were and how fast he could run, there's no way he's natural. That's my take. That guy is on steroids for sure. Which, I mean, technically it is fiction. Because, like, cop on steroids, I don't know. Whatever. That's just a side tangent. Maybe I'm just salty that I can't get that big naturally and be that fast in speed.
0: Well, honestly, I'm always fascinated about the weird fan theories that say that, like, the police officer and his son are actually, like, Miles Morales and his father. I've seen some really weird fan theory videos that say, like, oh, this is Miles but younger. This is totally a tangent, by the way. But anyways, so, yes, I would like to make something like that, which is hopefully a little bit more successful than what happened in...
1: What? You don't want it to rain ice cream and burgers with a slight chance that everything goes horribly wrong with the machine or anything like that?
0: Well, I would prefer that everything works out without anything going wrong, preferably. So hopefully nothing bad happens. That I would just be that good of an inventor. Sorry, Flint, you couldn't perfect it. I got it though.
1: Well, you're the better inventor, you know. By technicality, he's actually a failed inventor, because everything he tried, if I recall correctly, because I haven't watched the movie in ages, but everything he tried to invent either completely failed or succeeded, but not in the way he wants. And logically speaking, that means it failed regardless. Because if you want, I don't know, a red car, to come out of nowhere and then you end up with like a blue car. That's not what you wanted. Sure, it's still a car, but it's not red. It's blue.
0: But you would have learned now. You still would have learned. I mean, I guess it depends on what you define as success. I agree that maybe the outcome wasn't the success, but the learning and the process that we gained from that is what was successful. Because now we learned how not to make a blue car, or at least what makes a blue car. It's like when you mix up, if you're like a chemist or something, and you're just mixing up random like concoctions, you're like, oh, now I know what these two make at least.
1: Yeah, but a chemist, if you're just messing up that much, then most likely you'll end up exploding or something. Your lab gets destroyed because there's way higher stakes. So I think Flint is just lucky in the sense that every time he fails, it's not something that catastrophic.
0: I guess that's fair.
1: But I would say he is a failed scientist. And maybe I'm just being too harsh. If there's any Claudio with a Chance of Meatball fans, I hope I did not anger you with my statements. This is just my opinion.
0: They're just going to raid us now
1: because of that. Yeah, don't jump me.
0: On that note, I just wanted to kind of transition to a mental health reminder. Abdu, did you have something you want to share with
1: mental
0: the audience?
1: Mental health coping mechanism of the week. I believe last week I mentioned the gym and the kind of mental improvements that it has for you. So this week I'm going to mention something less physical and more intellectual for anyone who wants to try it, which is some kind of writing, whether that be writing stories, short stories, long stories, poems, or maybe even just journaling about your life, anything like that, whether it be to be used as an emotional outlet directly through something like poems or whatnot, or indirectly through writing more fictional stories. That is up to you. Writing is an art, and art is very subjective and open-ended, unlike math, which is ironic for me to say because that makes it sound like I hate math and I have beef with it, but I am a computer science major, so in theory I should be defending the sciences and not the humanities, but I'll stand my ground on this. Art is better than, well, this is too philosophical, but technically math is an art. Technically, because there's always discoveries being made. I know that's a rabbit hole that I am not gonna go that I'm not gonna go down today.
0: I mean, if math is art, isn't it then just like abstract art?
1: Yeah,
0: all these cool things.
1: Okay, well, now we get into the definition of what art is in general. Like, because then anything could be art.
0: Is that a bad thing?
1: I don't think it's necessarily a bad thing. But if you don't have any constraints on a definition of something, then does that thing even exist as a concept?
0: We could still constrain it in other ways, but I think like that is something very interesting and philosophical. Like art can be, to be fair, I think neither of us have done any like actually previous reading or studies on this. We're just kind of spitballing here. But I like to think it could just be, you know, now I'm almost thinking of like beauty in the eye of the beholder kind of thing. Like something that someone appreciates.
1: Yeah, I mean
0: somewhere.
1: That's basically how music works, right? Like if I have wildly different music tastes than someone else, and I don't like their music taste, they don't like mine. Neither of us is necessarily wrong. Like, the most argument you can use is maybe, like, music theory and whatnot. Like, but look, the singing just does not match with the background music and the instruments and so on. So, but at the end of the day, maybe they're just into music that is not in tune.
0: Well, is that a problem if they really enjoy it, though?
1: No, if they enjoy it, then, yeah, that's for them to enjoy, as long as you're not trying to force it on someone else. Like, you can suggest it. They can try it. Maybe they don't like it, and that is the end of that. But yeah, I expect more philosophical stuff from me, I guess, over the next year. Clearly, I can't help myself. Clearly, I cannot help myself. I should have become a philosophy major instead of a comp sci major.
0: Well,
1: I'll keep that in mind for my next life.
0: I'm sure that the listeners will be looking forward to an excellent session of philosophy with yourself, because next week I will not be here, but that's okay, because you'll have all of this solo Abdu, this masterpiece to listen and enjoy. So yeah, just because I'm traveling, so I won't really be here, unfortunately, for just the next show, but you know, you're in capable hands. And if it gets too philosophical, maybe too abstract, then I know maybe who to perhaps blame.
1: Wow. Anyways,
0: as a joke. Wow. No, just kidding.
1: Yeah, you're good. If it gets too philosophical, just message and I'll go to another topic.
0: Okay, well, with that, just wanted to thank all of our listeners for listening to our show today. It was, you know, a pleasure. I always love just vibing it out, discussing with Abdu. We had a lot of fun. Mm-hmm. We'll just close off and we'll make sure that we play Winter Nights, The Vocals Only by Halal Beats. And I hope you enjoy the rest of your day. Thanks. See you later.
1: Bye.

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Now, I want to share something with you that I call the alphabet of bands from Calgary, or the ABC, where I will count down one favorite artist for every letter of the alphabet. This list of local artists is completely subjective and are my choices alone, so please do not be disappointed by these picks. A is for Astral Swans. B is for the Bent Spoon Duo and Bug Incision and everything great that Chris Dadge does for the city. C is for Cartel Madras. D is for Devachi, Sarah. E is for Ijungmi, also known as Katie Lee. F is for 49th Parallel, because without them, there would be no Citizen Freaks. G is for Ghost Keeper, but it could have just as easily been Grown Ups, or The Gooies, or Glitter. H is for Hot Little Rocket, or Hairnet. I is for The Incandescents. J is for Janitor Scum. K is for Knots. L is for Leather Jacuzzi, or Lawrence Teeth, or Lucid 44. M is for Marcus Flortz, or Malcolm Mooney, depending how you count people as Calgarians. N is for The Neckers. O is for the legendary Ohama, of course. P is for Pank Bend, who you're listening to right now. Q is for Quitters. R is for Rupa, because Disco Jazz was recorded in Calgary, and that album slaps. S is for Sunglaciers, or Sharif, Jerris, or Stebner, Kevin. T is for T-Fanny, who's on the come up. U is for the untold history of the Milkmen, a weird-ass artist I found on Bandcamp. V is for Van Galen, Chad. W is for women, duh. X is for Nerdex, and that one goes out to anyone who attended all-ages shows at the Carpenters Union Hall. Y is for Yankee Yankee, yeesh. And Z is for Zeko, Chris, one of the greatest performers and painters this city has ever seen. I think I said Marcus Flortz or something like that for the letter M, so... yikes, let me redo that one. Marcus Floats. Love you, Marcus.

Hello and welcome back. You are currently tuned in to Funk and Disorderly here on CJSW 90.9 FM. My name is Christy, and that track that you heard at the top of the set at 12 p.m. was called The Shadow by OGG off of the album The Shadow. Now, more commonly known as Rupert Harvey, OGG is a side project of Harvey's musical career, originally born in Jamaica and then an expat, and went over to Toronto in the late 1970s. So, Jamaican born, but now calls himself a Canadian. Something else that's very interesting about OGG is that on top of him being a musician, as well as his band Misanja, he was also known for being a very well-renowned martial arts instructor and was actually elected the international president of the official Praying Mantis Kung Fu School in China. And in the 400-year history of the Praying Mantis Kung Fu School, this was the first time that a non-Chinese person had been elected in that position. So that is how well of a martial arts person that OGG is. So there you go. Musicians, artists can be very well multifaceted in that sense. And the reason why I'm putting a little bit more emphasis is because it's SoCan monitoring for this week. If you haven't heard it from any of the other programmers earlier this week, we got SoCan monitoring the waves. What does that basically mean? Well, basically, SoCan is an organization that puts out, I guess, publishing licenses and stuff like that. So basically they issue licenses for public playing, performance, communication, as well as the reproduction of music. So the money from those licenses is then collected and distributed as royalties to those specific musicians. So whenever they decide to monitor our airwaves, we try and play as much Canadian music as possible so that we can put more money into Canadians' pockets. And I think it's a win-win situation all the way around. So we're going to be playing a little bit more Canadian. Yeah, I think that's what we've got going on for today. As always, don't want to forget, Funk and Disorderly is sponsored by Workshop Studios, located 2501 Aylith Road Southeast in Bay Number 3. Workshop Studios is your go-to spot in Inglewood, in Calgary, and in Alberta for anything workshop-related. Now, this doesn't happen often, but Workshop Studios has some ceramic workshops that have opened up that are somewhat soon. Usually they are completely booked up and they are waitlisted because they are very, very popular. But you can sign up for some wheel throwing classes that are coming up mid-June. So the first one that's coming up that you can sign up for is Friday, June 12th. And that is 8 sessions that goes on for over the course of 8 weeks. Or if you want to try and get in for any wait lists, there are some as well. That is the first sessions, and everything is open up until the end of August as well. So you have a lot of varieties to sign up for. Wheel throwing, you have hand building, there's studio sessions where there's guided independent practices as well. So if that's something that you're interested in picking up a new medium, you can head over to workshopstudios.ca for more information. And again, thank you so much to Workshop Studios for sponsoring Funk and Disorderly. All right, let's just get into some more music. The next track that you're about to hear is called 10% by Double Exposure off of the album 10%. You are currently tuned in to Funk and Disorderly here on CJSW 90.9.

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You are currently tuned in to Funk and Disorderly here on CJSW 90.9 FM. My name is Christy, and that track that you just heard was called Joyous off of their self-titled album Pleasure by the band Pleasure. Before that, we heard the track Mainline by Black Ivory off of their 1979 album Hanging Heavy. Before that, we heard the track Hard Time by Apollo Sons off of their album Departures. Now, Apollo Sons is a seven-piece instrumental collective originally from Winnipeg, Manitoba. Their band usually fuses jazz, rock, psychedelic, that kind of a thing, funk all in it together. Again, Hard Time by Apollo Sons off of their album Departure. And then to start off that set, we heard 10% by Double Exposure off of their album 10%. Time right now is currently 12:36 p.m. here in Moncton, Calgary. How's everyone doing? How is life treating you? As always, feel free to text the booth 403-220-3991. Today, we've got a little bit of SOCAN monitoring happening. For those of you who don't know, basically, every now and again, we get some SOCAN monitoring on the airwaves. And basically what that means is that any Canadian music that we play, those royalties go back to the artists or the Canadian artists' pockets. And they get paid for each time that we play any of their stuff on air when we get monitored by SOCAN. So basically what happens is that the music creators and their publishers have rights under the Canada's Copyright Act, and SOCAN music licenses take into consideration the value of the music to the business and ensuring that the owners of that music are compensated fairly. So yeah, without a SOCAN music license, you'd have to get permission as well as then negotiate a license with every rights holder whose music you intend to play. So SOCAN monitoring makes that process simple through fair licensing. So, playing that music on air, they're going to monitor it, and then they're going to pay that Canadian artist. I think it's a win-win situation all the way around. So let's go play some more Canadian music. Next track that you're about to hear is called I Want You For Myself by George Duke off of the album Master of the Game. You are currently tuned in to Funk and Disorderly here on CJSW 90.9

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You are currently tuned in to Funk and Disorderly here on CGSW 90.9 FM. I'm so sorry. I've got the giggles. Someone has just told me something extremely funny right before I've had to go on the mic. So I apologize. That track that you just heard was called The Bottle by Joe Bataan off of the album Afro-Filipino. Now, Bataan Nitilano is his regular name, also going by Joe Bataan, is a Filipino-American Latin soul singer, songwriter, as well as producer. Again, that was the track The Bottle by Joe Bataan off of the album Afro-Filipino. Before that, we heard the track Dirty Funk from Canadian artist Wayne McGee off of the album Wayne McGee and the Sounds of Joy. Now, Wayne McGee and the Sounds of Joy was a Canadian funk band originally from Toronto in the 1970s. Although they released only one self-titled album in 1970, they renewed their interest in their music that was sparked in the early 2000s. A lot of their archival work was dug up from the old labels and then was reissued on Light in the Attic Records in the early 2000s as well. And so it kind of brought more of their music to light and as well as to prominence as well. And as well as popularity. Again, that was Dirty Funk by Wayne McGee off of the album Wayne McGee and the Sounds of Joy. Before that, we heard the track I'm Caught Up in a One-Night Love Affair by Inner Life off of the single 12-inch. And then to start off that set, we heard I Want You for Myself by George Duke off of the album Master of the Game. The last have me tripping up on my words. I apologize for that. You can't help but have a little whimsy in your life. The time right now is currently 1:02 p.m. here in Moctezuma, Calgary. How's everyone doing? How is life treating you? 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All right, we're going to get into some more music. Next track that you're about to hear is called Oh, I Love It by the Salsoul Orchestra off of their Salsoul Classics Volume Number 2 album. 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

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You are currently tuned in to Funk and Disorderly here on CJSW 90.9 FM. My name is Christy, and that track that you just heard was called Skin Tight by the Ohio Players off of their album Skin Tight. Ohio Players originally from, active I believe from 1959, and were mainly popular during the 1970s. Again, Skin Tight by Ohio Players off of the album Skin Tight. Before that, we heard the track Flat Foot Hustling by the Sidewinders off of their split singles, I Like Your Stuff and Flat Foot Hustling. Now, the Sidewinders were a seven-piece funk band originally from Nova Scotia, and they're recognized for writing one of Canada's best heavy funk albums. There was Raymond Myers that played saxophone, Jerry Holland that played keyboards, and Jerry Jenkins that played guitar, as well as Hank Anderson playing the bass and Alexander Link playing the trumpet. Together, they composed and self-produced one of the LP AI Feenies and was contributed to the composition of Voyage as well. Now, Flatfoot Hustling was released in 1977 and was recorded at the Audio Atlantic Studio in Halifax, which was their original hometown. And those men saw a growing need for recognition and exposure of black music, so they set their goal of producing an album. Facing difficulties along the way, Flatfoot Hustling was a three-year process. That is just for those two singles. Today, an original copy of the record goes from anywhere from $1,000 to $1,600, demonstrating the lasting impact and inspiration that they have had to the Canadian funk artists. Again, that was the track Flatfoot Hustling by the Sidewinders off of their split singles, I Like Your Stuff and Flatfoot Hustling. I have to say, they are probably one of my favorite Canadian funk bands that I have ever listened to. Just those two split singles. They do have a couple of other singles that are sprinkled in, but they're extremely hard to find. Discogs, again, they go for a lot of money. Some of the music has been uploaded onto Bandcamp, but again, sometimes it's super weird. I find, especially with the Sidewinders music, the label will have the music up and then I'll go to take a look at it and then they have taken it down and then re-uploaded it again. So I'm not too sure if it's still up there on Bandcamp, but if it is, and if you search up the Sidewinders, I highly recommend listening to some other stuff. But that in and of itself, its own project taking around 3 years, is kind of a crazy business. Before that, we heard You Can't Hide Love by Creative Source off of their self-titled album. And then before that, at the start of the set, we heard Oh, I Love It by the Salsoul Orchestra off of their volume number 2, Salsoul Classics. I spoke about it before, and I'm going to speak about it again. The Salsoul Orchestra was a backing band of the session musicians for many of the acts that were on the New York City label, Salsoul Records. As well as under its own name, they recorded several hit singles and albums from 1975 up until 1982. Again, that was the track, Ooh, I Love It, by the Salsoul Orchestra off of the Salsoul Classics Volume number 2. Time right now is currently 1:30 p.m. here in Mokitsis, Calgary. How's everyone doing? How's life treating you? As always, feel free to text the booth 403-220-3991. I'm always here, and I'd love to have a quick chat. Next track that you're about to hear is called Evil Vibrations by the Mighty Rioters off of the album Help Us Spread the Message. 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

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You are currently tuned in to Funk and Disorderly here on CJSW 90.9 FM. My name is Christy, and that track that you just heard was called Rough Out Here by The Modulations off of their extended album It's Rough Out Here. Before that, we heard the track To Prove My Love by Ned Doheny off of the album Prone. Before that, we heard the track Street Dance by Fatback Band off of their album Let's Do It Again. And then to start off that set, we heard Evil Vibrations by the Mighty Riders off of their album Help Us Spread the Message. Time right now is currently 1:48 p.m. here in Calgary. We are almost at the end of the show, just about 12 minutes left. At the top of the hour at 2 p.m. next, we have the Failed Pilot Show with Adam. You're not going to want to miss that. It's always a great time. Always just a great transition into the next show as well. Today was SoCan monitoring. Basically, we have some Canadian music being played on our airwaves today, and they're going to receive royalties for that. It's a win-win all the way around, playing more Canadian music, and then more Canadians get paid. I like the way that sounds. All right, I have, let's see here. I have about two more songs that I'm going to try and fit in. But as always, I want to give a very big thank you to everyone who takes the time out of their day to listen to my show. If you're interested in any of the music that I've played today, you can check out the set list over on cjsw.com/program/funk-and-disorderly. 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Very, very proud to say that, and very, very proud to be on the CJSW airwaves. Now, next track that we're about to listen to, Give Me Your Love by Sisters Love, off of the album With Love. A lot of love to go around for the end of the show. 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

0: Wild crows have become highly skilled at living in an urban environment. Today, the most adaptive and peculiar crows can be found living in Calgary's community radio station, CJSW. I am your bird reporter, Alex, and today, I am in the very radio station of these crows to gather a closer look at their refined roles. I am joined today with the station bird whisperer, Alex.
1: Hi, Alex. Here, our clever and most charming crows can be seen keeping a watchful eye over the station, clocking out emails on the keyboards, and helping volunteers. Our crows here are Margaret, Eddie, Rosa, No Name Number 6, and Burger. Margaret is our most nimble crow, and she would like to speak for the murder.
0: Wow, let's see what Margaret has to say.
1: Well, first, Margaret would like to say that they are all very honored to be featured today, and they really love it here at CJSW. Oh, and Burger would like to say, the snacks here are excellent. Mm-hmm, yes, Burger. Never cross Burger. She can sense whenever someone has bad juju. Oh yes, Margaret? Margaret says, you're listening to CJSW 90.9 FM and broadcasting where? Calgary, Alberta.

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It's 2 p.m., and that means it's time for another edition of the Failed Pilot Show. My name's Adam Camus, and I'm going to be with you here for the next couple hours, as I usually like to do here on a Thursday afternoon, spinning some cool tracks for y'all. And, man, so delighted to be here today. Got some great, great heat in store for you. And before I even get to that, you know, shouts to Christy and Funkin' Disorderly. Always just bringing the thunder from noon till two. What a special show. Great, great stuff, Christy. Thank you for the amazing radio. And thank you for listening. Always appreciate you, whether it's your first time or your 5,000th time tuning into CJSW. Community radio is important. It is independent media, which there's far too little of that, and donut show in some ways. Like I said, I got a great show for you today. Start things out on the Great Foot, courtesy of Ray Kondo and his Ricochets, off the High and Wild album we heard. I Can't Find the Doorknob, which was originally a Jimmy Fatherly song. Jimmy and Johnny were a duo in the 50s, and they originated that particular track, but Ray Kondo certainly put a nice little touch on it. Definitely one of the finest live bands I've ever had the privilege to see, but sadly, Ray no longer walks among us, but I know the Ricochets are strewn about in some of the best kind of rockabilly and or western swing bands practicing today. I think Jimmy Roy, the pedal steel player, for instance, plays with Big Sandy. So that's something. Cool. Maybe give you an indication that we're going to start this week's show with a little picking, a little grinning, and going to be showcasing a lot of things that are going to be playing in town this week as part of East Town Get Down and other great things happening in town. So, you know what? I just recommend you sit back and strap in, and we'll get into a whole bevy of great jams. Before we start on that journey, I want to give a huge shout out to Hot Wax Records. You can check them out at 114 10th Street Northwest, hotwaxrecords.ca. They are your connection for all things physical media, CDs, vinyl, the whole shebang, new and used. I need to go into Hot Wax to do some special ordering. We're almost halfway through 2026, and I've already got a sizable list of albums from this year that I want to get special ordered. So what I do, I just head on down to Hot Wax and get Shane or Zach to put in order and wait for them to send me a text a couple days later, and the magic happens there. And you know what? You are all the benefactors, because I end up playing half the records I pick up here on this show. So it's just how the circle of life works in music there. But they're big supporters of the show and big supporters of music here in town. So give them some love. All right. Shall we get into some music? You know what? Let's get in some greasy-ass turbo talk to start things off. And one album that I don't think gets enough cred for being kind of one of the foundational pillars of country rock would be the debut album by Great Speckled Bird, kind of best known as the country rock vehicle for Ian and Sylvia. And we're going to hear the lead-off track on side one, Love What You Do, Child, here on the Failed Pilot Show. Enjoy. Yeah.

All right, we're back here on the Failed Pilot Show. A song that hits as heavy as an atomic bomb. That was the Agnostic Mountain Gospel Choir with They Can Make It Rain Bombs off their St. Hubert album, which came out back in 2003. Some great local neo-bluegrassy infused, but a whole lot more and a whole lot broader than that music there. Sadly, no longer around, but they have three, I think, full links and a couple other releases.

mixes that you can find some great tracks on. But the St. Huber album, it's a banger. And songs like that are immortal. All right. Also in that set, we heard from, who else did we hear? Oh, hot damn. Yeah, we heard of a new band in town called Velvet Elk. They submitted some demos to CJSW here, and I'm really can't wait to see Velvet Elk live someplace. The song we heard was Boog Absurdaloo, and the whole demo EP is great. There's, yeah, some really, really special songs there. So keep an ear and eye out for Velvet Elk coming to a venue near you, hopefully. They're right from right here in town, but I don't know if I've ever seen their name on the marquee yet, but hopefully soon. Also in that set, we heard from the late, great Vernon Ray, eldest brother of Link Ray, rock and roll legend Link Ray. Vernon Ray was also a Rayman, so he was playing with Link Ray back in the day and also appeared on his kind of 1970s Rebirth albums. But that was Vernon Ray's, I think, solo album from 1972 entitled Wasted. We hear a song there called Tailpipe. I don't know, that just sounded like the swampiest dinosaur just marching down the line there, and it was glorious. And the funky start there with the great Speckled Bird with Love What You're Doing, Child. And there you go. Set of music. Let's bring back the energy up a smidge and check in with a new release courtesy of Battle River. I believe these cats are out of Saskatchewan, and they have a new album out entitled Motel Blues. This is a song called Belle Fleur de Lis here on the Failed Pilot Show. Enjoy.

All right, we're back here on the Failed Pilot Show. Just got out of some prime local turbo tonk, courtesy of Bennett Mitchell, off his latest Rearranging. That's an artist you can see this weekend over at International Lab for Easttown Get Down. I haven't seen Bennett since Rearranging dropped, and it's a fab album, and would love to see it in the flesh. So maybe if you enjoyed that jam, that's something you could see this Saturday over on International Lab. We'll talk more about that when we get to the concert calendar, but just putting that in focus for you. Preceding Bennett Mitchell, we heard some real... I swear to God, I was listening to Country Heat 5 there for a second. We heard Elliot C. Way with Fool's Gold, a Vancouver artist who dropped that single last year. And yeah, I don't know. It's definitely got some rowdiness to that one. Loved it. Good flanger on the guitars. No notes. Good stuff. Nicolette and the Nobodies. We heard Don't You Dare off their 2024 album, The Long Way. Discovered them when they played the Calgary Folk Music Festival a couple of years ago. And yeah, the whole album's pretty good. They have a couple of real interesting country psych numbers in there. So check out Nicolette and the Nobodies, the pride of Guelph, Ontario. And then top of the set, new music courtesy of Battle River. We hear Belle Fleur de Lis off their latest Motel Blues, 2:42 in the p.m. And boy, it feels like we're only just scratching the surface. I got so much stuff planned today, but I don't even know where we're going to go with it all. So all the more reason to stop the gabbing and get to the rockin'. We're going to hear something from Saskatchewan's Ellen Fries. She has a new album out called Solitary Songs, and this song really caught my ear this week. It's called Don't Look Hard, here on the Failed Pilot Show. Enjoy.

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All right, we're back here on the Failed Pilot Show. We just heard from Blood Meridian out of Vancouver off the Soldiers of Christ EP. We heard I Hate the Blues. And that was inspired by last week we heard from Dead Moon. And we heard 5440 from Dead Moon. But for those keen-eared listeners out there would recognize that I Hate the Blues is also from the pen of the late, great Fred Cole of Dead Moon. And Blood Meridian took a good swing at it. And Blood Meridian was probably best known as the kind of side project from Matt Cameron from the band Black Mountain. He's the bass player in Black Mountain, but this is his band where he's owner, proprietor, etc. But yeah, cool stuff. They released three or four albums, and there's a lot of charm there. Check him out. Also in that set, we heard from Hoover off the Lost Outlaw album, which was recorded in 71, 72. In that span, we heard I'm the Loneliest Man I've Ever Met. Jeez Louise, Hoover, get out. Really meet some people. So sad. Jimmer Glynn and Alan Rakin in before that with Storm in the Night. Looking forward to a springtime, nighttime thunderstorm. It's one of my favorite meteorological occurrences. You got a favorite meteorological occurrence? Let me know, 403-220-3991. Also in that set, at the very top, we heard from Ellen Fries out of Saskatchewan. We heard off their Solitary Songs album, a song there called Don't Look Hard. Really good. It sounded like, I don't know, kind of like late period Roy Orbison, but elevated in some ways. There were some saxophone shots at the very end of that song that just was like, oh, the stuff dreams are made of. All right, it's already halfway through this show, and I thought we would be way further along, but here we are, mid-mired in a lot of kind of sprawling jams and some new music. And one new thing I wanted to share with you all was new music courtesy of the Abramson Singers. This is led by Lee Abramson, who was prolific in touring and recording in the late aughts, early 2010s. I remember when I was working at Broken City, she played a few times, and really, really good folk music. We're going to hear a song called Spiders on the Moon off her latest Anything You Could Have Been here on The Failed Pilot Show. Enjoy.

Some more brand new local music that coming courtesy of Q Varro. Her new album, How Everything Feels and Other Lies, dropped a week or two ago, and we heard a song there called Religious Prescription. There's a couple bangers on it, and that being one of them in my books, and an artist you can see at Easttown Get Down this weekend. So might want to go check out Q and see what her new album sounds like performed live. I, for one, am curious. Preceding that, new music courtesy of SSIV. I don't know if that's exactly it, but it's ostensibly their second album because it came off something entitled Civ 2. And we heard a song there called Ask for Better. From Vancouver Island, we heard Aura Kogan off her latest Hard-Hearted Woman that is out now on Sacred Bones. We heard a song there called Bury Me, and that was an artist I discovered at Easttown Get Down 2 or 3 years ago. And man, look at her now. She's on Sacred Bones being a big deal. Well done. And the Abramson Singers, top of set with Spiders on the Moon off of Anything You Could Have Been, 3:15 in the p.m. and still burning daylight here on the Failed Pilot Show. So let's get into more music. And one of the headliners for this year's Easttown Get Downs is Montreal's Besnard Lakes. I've seen them a few times and always a pretty good heady show. So whether you're a day tripper, acid eater, or somewhere in between, they might fit the bill for you. We're going to check in with their album, A Complex Coliseum, and hear a bop called The Plain Moon here on The Failed Pilot Show. Hope you enjoy this one.

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0: All right, we're back here on the Failed Pilot Show after a very long set, but sometimes when you're day tripping, you just gotta ride that wave. And we were on a beautiful psychedelic journey there. And lastly, what we heard there was Rick White, Sorry We Missed You, off his self-titled album from about 20 years ago. Rick White, probably best known as one of the main wheels behind Eric's Trip, along with Julie Dwaron. But Rick White, probably the foremost psychedelic wizard in Canadian music, always just the coolest cat, and real dope encrusted jams there. Good stuff. From 1973, out of the Netherlands, we heard Space Opera with Holy River in that set. Oh, I forgot Milk Tea. Before we got to the Space Opera, we heard from Lethbridge's Milk Tea from an album that came out back in 2009. We heard Cosmic Dreamer off of Empty Orchestra. Total mysterious release there. I picked up that record at the record fair a couple years ago, and it's still left me with more questions than answers. But hopefully we get to the bottom of it through this show. Ahead of Milk Tea, as mentioned, Space Opera, Holy River from 1973, self-titled album. Local superstars from yesteryear, we heard Dead Horse with Cushion off their self-titled album. They evolved into a band called Devonian Gardens, and have since kind of evolved into other bands, Hermitess being one of them, and I would say Liquor Mountain being the other principal bands that find a genealogy link to Dead Horse. They were such a great, fun party band back in the day. They played a New Year's Eve at Broken City when I was working there, and man, I think I still have a kernel of that hangover rattling around my head. Ahead of Dead Horse, we heard from Holgans, because I heard through the grapevine it's Ryan Bourne's birthday today. So, Ribo, happy birthday, bud. Holgans, one of his many, many creative outlets. We heard Love Drugs off of Holgans Are Dead. And top of the set, that very, very long set, and I really apologize for making it so long, but like I said, sometimes you just gotta ride that wave. We heard the Besnard Lakes with The Plain Moon, and that's a band you can hear at Easttown Get Down this week. And what better segue into our concert calendar than that? And sorry to let the cat out of the bag, but
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0: All right. Back in the saddle, we have Daniel in the booth. How's it going, Daniel?
7: It's going good. It's definitely school's over now, so it's kind of nice.
0: School's over for you? Are you graduated?
7: Yeah.
0: Yeah. So you're an educated person.
7: Yeah, but just don't ask me to do any math or the thermodynamics math equation.
0: Well, good thing for you, you went into broadcast media, right?
7: Yeah.
0: Nice. Well, what do you got planned for your summer then? You've got the whole world ahead of you.
7: Don't know yet. Probably trying to work more into the broadcast area and get some experience there and just playing some sports.
0: That sounds like a jolly good time. And well, I'm glad you made some time to do a little broadcast practice here on the Failed Pilot Show for the concert calendar.
7: Oh, yeah, I love it.
0: Well, I appreciate you coming by. And also joining us, we've got a concert calendar debut. We've got Willow in the house. Willow, how are you?
8: I'm great.
0: Excellent. Now, Willow, you're more than just kind of like a CJSW volunteer. You're joining our team as an intern from MRU's broadcast media program. How did that all come about?
8: Well, my school has a program where I have to get an internship, and I applied here, and I thankfully got in.
0: Well, I'm delighted for that, but if I may ask like a really far-reaching question is like, what do you want to do with your broadcasting?
8: Oh my gosh. I mean, I love radio, so I would love to work in radio, but I guess anything I can. I love getting experience, and I love, I guess, figuring out what I like too.
0: You know what? That's there's a lot of wisdom in trying to figure out what one likes. Well, welcome to the show, and welcome to now being a broadcaster. You're on FM broadcasting out to millions of folks, so thanks for swinging by the show today.
8: Thank you.
0: Now, who is going to start off with what's going on today, Thursday, May 21st?
8: I am.
0: All right, Willow, the floor is yours.
8: Yes. Today, Fact, Quiet Winter, Eye of Newt, Jiris Sharif, are playing at Loophole Coffee Bar today. Doors open at 7 and bands start at 8 p.m.
0: Super good bill.
8: Yeah, all ages, and tickets can be bought at the door.
0: Nice. Have you been to Loophole for a show yet?
8: Yes, I go there kind of often, actually.
0: Okay. Well, if you haven't checked out any of those artists, like both, I can vouch for I Have Newton, Jarrah Sharif for sure, like as both being well worth checking out.
8: Yeah.
0: Cool. What else is happening today?
8: Today, Kate and the Comets are playing at King Eddie at 7:30 p.m. Tickets can be bought in advance and at the door.
0: Badass. Anything else happening on Thursday?
8: Yes, of course. Hard Charger, Death Knell, Divine Apprehension, and Narcissistic Necrosis are playing at 8 p.m. today with the bands playing at 7:30.
0: Great metalcore adjacent show at the Palomino. I was there last night checking out Béton Armé from Quebec, and boy, super fun show. And tonight's show at the Pal looks super good too, if you like both types of punk rock.
8: 18 plus as well.
0: Amazing. Well, there you go. Anything else on Thursday?
8: That's it for Thursday.
0: Daniel, you must be walking us through what's happening on Friday.
7: Yeah.
0: All right. Well, fire away there, bud.
7: So this Friday, May 22nd, I Am the Mountain, the video's Astrocaster. It's at the Palomino Smokehouse and Social Club. It's 18 plus, and doors open at 7 p.m., and the action starts at 7:30 p.m.
0: Sounds pretty dope. What else is happening on Friday, bud?
7: Tim Olive, Quonset Hut, Char, Met Glass, Experimental Acts, Tim Olive, Quonset Hut, Chat, and Mirror Glass at the Loophole Cafe Bar.
0: Nice. Loophole just scooping up all these good shows this week.
7: It's $15 at the door, and it's all ages.
0: Terrific. What else is going down on Friday?
7: The Mahone's 35th anniversary show.
0: Very fun. I think they're doing a special tribute to the songs of Shane McGowan of the Pogues.
7: The Mahones celebrate the 35th anniversary with a special tribute tour with the songs of Shane McGowan from the Pogues and the Popes.
0: Fantastic. What else is happening?
7: It's at Dickens, and tickets are $30, and it's an 18 plus show.
0: Fantastic. Glad you clocked getting the venue in there. That's super important. We'd hate to send people on a wild goose chase, wouldn't we?
7: Yeah, and throw it back.
0: All right, Willow, you're taking Saturday on. What's going down on Saturday?
8: On Saturday, the first event is Hands In, Creating Together, Leaving a Mark at Alcove Core Location. It's from 1 to 6 p.m. They're going to be doing some live painting, conversation, and screen printing.
0: Cool.
8: Which seems really exciting. It's all ages. So that's hype.
0: Alcove is, super cool little art space downtown that's well worth checking out.
8: Love Alcove. It's not the Beltline location. There's two locations.
0: Oh.
8: Alcove Core.
0: Right. I've only been to the Core one. So, okay. See, I got to get out more.
8: Mm-hmm. Well, yeah.
0: They're perfect opportunity to do that, right?
8: Of course.
0: Please continue on. What's going else is happening on Saturday?
8: Well, another one you already mentioned. It's the East Town Get Down.
0: Oh, yeah.
8: Yep. It's the headliners, lots of them. The Besnard Lakes, Art Deco, and Spencer Krug, and a lot of other people playing.
0: Totally. Looks like about 50 bands. We heard about 6 or 7 of them on our show today. I highly recommend checking it out. It's a super fun way to see music as well as eat some really, really good food and explore a really, really cool part of town. So, I know where I'm going to be on Saturday.
8: That's 6 p.m. till midnight, and it's at It's on 17th for about 6 blocks.
0: The 17th Ave Southeast.
8: 17th Ave Southeast.
0: Not Beltline 17th, but across Deerfoot 17th. Worlds apart.
8: Yeah, good to to make the difference, yeah.
0: Absolutely.
8: There's also Never After's House Sessions with Cody Garth, Nevera, and Pink Machine at 9 p.m. It's at Tubby Bar, and it's 18 plus.
0: Yep, some, I think, pretty fun DJ jams going down at Tubby Bar. Good times.
8: Yeah. And then the last event on Saturday is Slab Rabid, Mary Kate, Ashley, back to back with Trex, Luca, Skulldog, Telkin, RSGF, CGSW. It's a missing no event from 9 till 2 a.m.
0: Sounds like pretty fun DJ type of jam. And where is that happening?
8: It's at Skunkworks Distillery, 18 plus.
0: Nice. Skunkworks were distilleries in the Manchester industrial area, if I'm not mistaken.
8: I believe so, yeah.
0: Cool, cool stuff. Well, nothing like checking out some cool DJ EDM stuff in an industrial park.
8: I've been there.
0: Seems totally fitting, right? Magnificent. Well, I think that must take us through the weekend, doesn't it?
8: It does.
0: Okay. Well, Hal, Willow, Daniel, thank you both for coming on the show today and helping out with the concert calendar. Really appreciate it. And Willow, welcome to being an actual FM broadcaster. And Daniel, welcome back to doing it as well. Hope to see you around a whole bunch more this summer, right?
7: Yeah.
0: Cool. Well, we got time for probably one more song before we pass it over to Alternative to What at the top of the hour. And there was mention of I Have Newt playing tonight over at Loophole Coffee Bar, and you were like, well, a band that has a name as cool as I Have Newt, they must sound really cool too, and you'd be absolutely right. We're going to hear something off their Stay in Your Lane EP, which came out, I think, in 2023, Caviar Dip Near Me. It's a bop. But before we get to that, I would be totally remiss if I did not give a big shout out to our show sponsors, Hot Wax Records, 114 10th Street Northwest, hotwaxrecords.ca, and hot_wax_records. On the Instagram, check out all they got going online, but better yet, check out their offerings in store, because there is probably your next favorite record waiting for you to discover in the bunks. My name is Ben Adam. This has been another episode of the Failed Pilot Show. I'll be back in a week's time to do this all over again and have a whole lot more fun with you. But until then, I'm going to leave you with Caviar Dip Near Me by I Have Newt. Bye.

Positive thought. Positive what? It might take a while to turn it into your child.

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And it's a Thursday at 4 p.m. Mountain Time. That means Alternative to What? Sponsored by Highline Brewing is beginning right now. It is Thursday, May 21st, 2026. My name is Andrew, and I am the guest host, fill-in host, today's host for Alternative to What? Carrie is away. She has deputized me to act in her stead and play 2 hours of music from this, that, here, there, and everywhere. Hope you're with me on the ride. Hope you're having a good day. Hope all is well with you in your particular universe. We're going to get started, right this second with some nice jazz from Sharon Minamoto, piano player, composer out of Vancouver. She has a brand new record out. I'm holding it in CD format in my little hot hand. The record is called Goodbye Strawberry Hill, thematic work dealing with her family's history just before, during, and just after the Second World War. We're going to hear the first piece from this particular CD. It gets the record going, and it's going to get the show going. This is called Rosewood, parentheses for Kiko Robson, on Alternative to What on CJSW.

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Hello. Greetings. The human is back. An alternative to what? On CJSW. I am not Kerry Clark.

Carrie's away this week. So she summoned me. My name's Andrew Waller, and I am your guest host for this week, for May 21st. You may know my dulcet tones from the occasional alternative to what fill-in. I actually did three shows last month in April. Sometimes I go ages without doing it, and that's great. But then sometimes I do alternative to what? Sometimes a few in a month, and that's really good too. My regular gig here on CJSW is Breaking the Tethers on Monday mornings, 10 to 11 a.m. But let's get back to alternative to what. Let's get back and talk about what we just heard in that fairly long set of music there. Starting off at the beginning, something brand new, some jazz from Sharon Minamoto on piano with group. From the album Goodbye Strawberry Hill, just a hot-off-the-press kind of release on the Cellar label, we heard Rosebud, parentheses for Keiko Robson. After that, something new as well. The album is called... What's the album called? I'm going to figure it out here. You know, sometimes I have great notes. I have great notes now, but I just can't find them. What was it? It's A Sly Sick Age. Let me look this up. I apologize. This is unprofessional of me. But I had it right here, and I want to... Here we go. I got it. Finally, he pulls everything together. All right, the second track was A Sick, Sly Age from Christopher Mayer, Andrew Noseworthy, and Grace Scheel from the album Walk the Darkness Down, another new release. I think I played a track from this one in on alternative to what, maybe last month, maybe a little bit before, but it's still a pretty new release. I always like that. I like that track a lot, A Sick, Sly Age. It sounds like 13 minutes of just the plane going down, the plane crashing, but never really does. And then we finished things off with a trip back in time a little bit to, when did that come out? Oh, see, I planned the best things and I put all this information about it. And I can't remember. It came back a number of years ago, several years back, but recent, fairly recent. The last piece of music, the thing you just heard, came to us from Philip Glass. This was the third, it's from his third Bowie symphony. David Bowie in the late 70s put out three albums, one after another, his Berlin Trilogy, Low, Heroes, and Lodger. Over the years, Philip Glass has created symphonies from that music. One for Heroes and Low, and then there was a big gap, and then more recently came out with Lodger. From that, we heard the first track in the symphony, the first section, called Fantastic Voyage, named after the song of the same name on the Bowie album. There we go. I got that out. Hope you dug that first group of music. There will be more groups of music still to come. But first, a word about the sponsor. This program, Alternative to What, has a longtime sponsor. Great sponsor. Tip of the hat to them. And they are Highline Brewing. They are in Inglewood at number 113-1318 9th Avenue Southeast in Calgary, Alberta, Canada. You can check their webpage out, which is, I looked at it yesterday. It's got all sorts of new information on there. Lots of detail on the food and the drink. Definitely have drink being brewery and also the upcoming events. So check that out, highlinebrewing.com. Your phone number is 403-827-6985. More about them over the next little while. But right now, let's get back to some music. Here's a group from, they are from Ohio. Loveland, Ohio. The name of the band is Parlor Greens. They are a guitar, organ, drums trio. Sounds like a jazz group, and there's jazz in there. But when I hear them, I hear Booker T and the MGs. Similar sorts of sound. Their album is out now. They have a new album out now called Emeralds. All instrumental, pretty serious rock and groovy stuff. I like it a lot. We're going to hear a track from that record. This is called Francisco Smack. I'm not sure this is about Smack in Francisco or someone whose name is Francisco Smack. Gets you thinking. Not sure which one it is. Doesn't really matter because the music's good. And here it is, on Alternative to What on CJSW.

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This is excuse me. This is Alternative to What on CJSW. We just played four nice songs of different styles and shapes. And as per usual, let's talk about it. We're going to start at the beginning again. From Ohio, the band is Parlor Greens. Their album is Emeralds. It's a new release. From that, we listened to Francisco Smack. When I heard that album, particularly this song, I thought about Booker T and the MGs, the great instrumental soul rock band of the 60s, also into the 70s a bit as well. In addition, I thought about Eleanor Rigby by the Beatles. The first line, musical line, instrumental line of Francisco Smack, I thought this kind of sounds a bit like Eleanor Rigby. Then it hit me as well that Booker T and the MGs did a version of Eleanor Rigby. So I figured I'd play Francisco Smack with that Eleanor Rigby allusion and a sound kind of like Booker T and the MGs. And then I played Booker T and the MGs playing Eleanor Rigby. The Booker T tune comes off a record called McLemore Avenue. It came out in 1970. It was released in 1970. It is mostly them redoing the Abbey Road album from the year before with a few other Beatles tracks in there. After that, from 2005, Ian Boddy and Bernard Wurstheinrich from the album Moiré. We listened to Scorpio. And then just now, the last track, nicely finishing off the set and almost finishing off the hour, actually almost done hour one of Alternative to What. We heard Bill Frisell there from his album, new album, In My Dreams, which is in honor of his 75th birthday. That track, its name is Hard Times. Let's go back to the very first set, if I may. This always bugs me when I leave out an important bit of information. I played Philip Glass, a track from his larger symphony based on Bowie's album of the same name. I was thinking, when did this come out? It's fairly recent. I forgot to write down the date, and I blathered all over the radio earlier on, but I figured it out. The premiere of the larger symphony was on January 10th, 2019. I looked it up. But he had, Philip Glass talked about doing the symphony as early back as 1997. So it took a while to come to fruition. I'm Andrew, and this is Alternative to What? Sponsored by Highline Brewing on Calgary's campus and Calgary's community radio station, CJSW. 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So if you find a show that you like this one here, Alternative to What, you can dig down, you can bury, you can get into the dirt, hunt around, find the program you're interested in, find the page for that program. 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Don't hold that to me, but usually that's when it pops up there. Anyway, that's CJSW.com. 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You can do a bunch of things with that. You can text the booth. We get people texting right into where we're putting out the music. I've had a few already today. Thank you very much. You can say hello, make a request, that kind of thing. You can also call in using the same number, 403-220-3991. Let's carry on with some more music. I think we need some Canadian freeform jazz, some recent stuff
from an album called Zoning. This is Nick Fraser, Chris Davis, and Tony Malaby. Their official name is the Nick Fraser, Chris Davis, Tony Malaby Trio. Record's called Zoning. From that, we're going to listen to a track that goes on a little bit. It got some length to it, a little over 9 minutes, so you can slot that into your schedule. It's called Sketch 46.

from Helsinki, Sweden, that is, see if I can get the name right, Elephantry. It took a few times to get it coming out right. Album's called Fluorescence. It's a new release. The song we heard called Louder Love. Before that, we jump back, I think it came out last year, a record called Zoning from the Nick Fraser, Tony Malaby, Chris Davis trio. The song we listened to, the tune, the piece, is called Sketch 46. Here on Alternative to What for May 21st, we are just into the second hour. We're going to 6 o'clock Mountain Time. Excuse me for a moment. If I sound a little croaky or I cough now and again, I apologize for that. I've been fighting something off for the last week or two. I've been a little more gravelly and coughy than usual. So that pops up again. It's not you. It's me. Anyway, we are into hour two. We go to 6 o'clock today here on CJSW with Alternative to What. At the top of the hour, we will tag off to Mountain Man. That is the next show here on the station. And of course, there's great programs here on the station, on CJSW, all hours of the day, all week long, all month long, all year long. Right now, we're on Alternative to What, as noted. 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They are down in Inglewood in Calgary, Alberta, Canada. Let me give you their hours. Monday, they're closed. Tuesday to Thursday, 3 to 10 p.m. Friday, noon to 11 p.m. Saturday, noon to 11 p.m. Sunday, noon to 10 p.m. Let's talk about happy hour. Tuesday, 3 to 6 p.m. Wednesday, all day happy hour on Wednesdays. Thursday and Friday, 3 to 6 p.m. They also have loads of events. Normally I mention one or two that are coming up, but I just looked at their webpage yesterday, and there's a whole bunch of stuff. So just go check out the webpage. That would be my suggestion, highlinebrewing.com. And they are the longtime sponsor of this program, Alternative to What. Alternative to What is regularly hosted by Kerry Clark, longtime host of Alternative to What. Carrie's not here this week, so she pulled in me, gladly on my part, to host the program for today. Hope you've enjoyed what I've thrown out there in the show. Lots of variety, new stuff, old stuff. We're going to continue in the same vein for the next little while. The last couple tracks were fairly long. I'm going to play another long one. This comes to us from composer Lucas Ligeti. His new record out called Notebook, which consists of about four long tracks. This one's a bit over 10 minutes. I love the title, Intermediate Vector Bosons. Everyone say that three times fast. Intermediate Vector Bosons. You get the idea. I said it three times. Say four. Intermediate Vector Bosons. Strange, intriguing title for similar music, perhaps. Let's dive into it now on Alternative to What, ATW or A2W.

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some jazz rock out of the UK that is Soft Machine, still going after 60 years, with some breaks in there at various times and a whole lot of lineup changes. That piece is called Green Books. It's from their new album, brand new release called 13. Also in that set, all a bunch of other stuff. Let me go through it. We started off something new as well. Actually, everything in that particular Grupo Music was newly released. We start off with a fairly lengthy tune there called Immediate Vector Bosons by Lucas Ligeti from the album Notebook. And then a bunch of short Canadian pieces coming off of guitarist David Acapinti's new album, which is called Looking Glass. He does a bunch of things. There's a variety of music on there, but he presents six short bagatelles, all, you know, sort of about a minute to 2 minutes long. I figured, let's play them all. So I just strung them all together there. We had bagatelles 1, 2, 3, 4, 5, and 6 in the middle of that musical sandwich. We're about 20 minutes away from the end of Alternative to What for this week, for May 21st. Plenty of music still to come in the dying minutes of the program before we pass the baton to Mountain Man. Stay tuned for that. It'll be good, as always. One thing that this show has been is there's been great stuff. There's been some rockin' stuff. Maybe just a little too quiet. Shall we amend that? Yeah, let's do that right now.

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Our DJ hosts will open your ears to something new. 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

some groovy stuff there. It sounds like it's from the 70s, but not quite. Just a couple years later. It's from 1981 from the band Passport. It's a jazz rock band out of Germany. They put out tons of albums. Still kind of going today, I believe. One of those bands that I knew about but just didn't get into until more recently. They started off pretty much in the jazz rock vein and got a little slicker as time goes on, as happened in the 70s. That piece is called Ragtag and Bobtail from the album Blue Tattoo. Two other things in that set. We had kind of a mini get-together, mini set, playing some metal tunes, both Canadian, including one local ones from Lithica, from I think it's 2016, from the album Invocation of Satan Within. We heard Vigor of the Satanic Mantra. And then after that, from 2018, a favorite of mine, seriously. The band is Human Agony. The album's called Goring Christ. And we heard Satanic Immersion in Goat Piss. Happy times, happy times. Anyway, we now have some sad times because alternative to what is coming to an end for this week. First off, thanks to you and Carrie Clark, regular host, who should be back next week, for having me in this week. I'm Andrew. I am returning to my regular thing on Monday mornings, Breaking the Tethers every Monday morning, 10 to 11 a.m. on CJSW, 90.9 FM, CJSW.com. Catch me then. There'll be one more show of Breaking the Tethers in May, this coming Monday, which in the United States is Memorial Day. So they're getting their long weekend in May. And then 1 week from today, minus 2 hours, there'll be another edition of Alternative to What. Definitely tune in for that. Same radio station. And finally, a shout out to Highline Brewing, sponsor of Alternative to What. Thank you to them for their sponsorship. You can catch them in Inglewood, 1318 9th Avenue Southeast, Calgary, Alberta, Canada. Highline Brewing is the webpage. You can find out all sorts of information about their wares, what's going on, when the happy hour is, all that, highlinebrewing.com. Again, thanks to them. Coming up in just a few minutes, we have Mountain Man with some great tunes. Please hang around for that. And then one little bit of music to take us out, just to finish things off on Alternative to What. We're going to hear something new from the band is The Early. They have a new record out called I Want to Be Ready. From that, this is called Sand Clock. Thanks again for listening. Have yourselves a great week. Hope you enjoyed the show.